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1: Being 6 years old, I had seen some trains before, so it's hard to figure out what I'm at the depot for. Trains are big and black and smoking, steam screaming at the wheels. Bigger than anything they is, least that's the way she feels. Trains are big and black and smoking, louder than July 4. But everybody's acting like this might be something more than just picking up the mail. Are the soldiers from the war? This summer.

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Well, I proudly announced a cowboy, of course. Everybody knows it's a cowboy. And if you ever felt the same, well, this weekend is your chance with our feature of Cowboy Country. Saddle up and ride with us this weekend on Rick Jackson's Country Classics. 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
3: With your weather flash for Whitley City, I'm Will Walker on Hay 98. 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Starting tonight, showers and thunderstorms likely, with a low around 70. Rain continues into the night. Looking ahead to Wednesday, showers and thunderstorms likely, with a high near 86. Later Wednesday night, a slight chance of showers and thunderstorms, mostly clear, with a low around 72. Currently, it's 78 and partly cloudy. I'm Will Walker with your weather flash.
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He ordered some coffee and a piece of pie while the gas tank on his rig was being filled. 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They looked down the counter, saw the little trucker, looked at each other.

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1: With your weather flash for Whitley City, I'm Will Walker on Hay 98. 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Starting tonight, a chance of showers and thunderstorms with mostly cloudy skies. A low around 70. On Wednesday, showers and thunderstorms are likely, partly sunny with a high near 86. Later Wednesday night, a slight chance of showers and thunderstorms, mostly clear with a low around 72. Currently, it's 77 and overcast. I'm Will Walker with your weather flash.
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1: With your weather flash for Whitley City, I'm Will Walker on Hay 98. 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Starting tonight, a flood watch is in effect for the listening area until noon tomorrow. A chance of showers and thunderstorms with cloudy skies. A low around 70. Later Wednesday night, a slight chance of showers and thunderstorms. Mostly clear with a low around 72. Currently, it's 76 and overcast. I'm Will Walker with your weather flash.

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I love your song. 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
1: With your weather flash for Whitley City, I'm Will Walker on Hay 98. 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Starting tonight, a flood watch is in effect until noon tomorrow for the listening area. Later tonight, cloudy with a chance of showers and thunderstorms, low around 70. Tomorrow brings likely showers and thunderstorms. Partly sunny with a high near 86. Currently, it's 73 and mainly clear. I'm Will Walker with your weather flash.
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And listen, let him go. Don't that tickle you?

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1: With your weather flash for Whitley City, I'm Will Walker on Hay 98. 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Starting tonight, a flood watch is in effect until noon tomorrow for the listening area. This evening, a chance of showers and thunderstorms with a low around 70. Later tonight, mostly clear skies with a slight chance of showers, low near 72. Looking ahead to Thursday, sunny with highs near 89. Currently, it's 72 and partly cloudy. I'm Will Walker with your weather flash.
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I worked the rails. I worked the rice fields with the cool dark wells.

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1: With your weather flash for Whitley City, I'm Will Walker on Hay98. 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Starting tonight, a flood watch is in effect until noon tomorrow for the listening area. Later tonight, cloudy with a low around 70 and a chance of showers and thunderstorms. Wednesday, showers and thunderstorms likely, with a high near 88. Currently, it's 72 and clear. I'm Will Walker with your weather flash.

I know some of y'all ain't never been down south too much. I'm gonna tell you a little bit what it's like down there, so you know what I'm talking about. 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

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On Wood Songs, we celebrate the timeless music of America's front porch. 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
3: With your weather flash for Whitley City, I'm Will Walker on Hay 98. 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Starting tonight, a flood watch is in effect until noon tomorrow for the listening area. Later tonight, a chance of showers and thunderstorms with a low around 70. Looking ahead to Wednesday, showers and thunderstorms are likely with a high near 88. Currently, it's 71 and overcast. I'm Will Walker with your weather flash.
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1: With your weather flash for Whitley City, I'm Will Walker on Hay 98. 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Starting tonight, a flood watch is in effect until noon tomorrow for the listening area. Later tonight, mostly cloudy with a chance of showers and thunderstorms, a low around 70. Wednesday brings a mix of sun and clouds with a high near 87. Wednesday night, mostly clear with a low around 72. Currently, it's 71 and partly cloudy. I'm Will Walker with your weather flash.
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1: With your weather flash for Whitley City, I'm Will Walker on Hay 98. 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This morning, mostly sunny with a high near 87. A chance of showers and thunderstorms later today, especially in the afternoon. Tonight, mostly clear with a low around 72, leading to a pleasant evening. Looking ahead to Thursday, sunny skies with a high near 89, perfect for outdoor activities. Currently, it's 70 and clear. I'm Will Walker with your weather flash.

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1: NBC News Radio, I'm Mark Mayfield. Voters headed to the polls across four states Tuesday as primary elections delivered key outcomes in several high-profile races. In Maine, Graham Plattner secured the Democratic Senate nomination, setting up a general election matchup against Republican Senator Susan Collins. In South Carolina, Nancy Mace conceded in her GOP primary for governor shortly after polls closed, with results showing her trailing Trump-backed Lieutenant Governor Pamela Yvette by double digits. President Trump will meet some of the finalists for the Presidential 1776 Award competition at the White House today. Tammy Trujillo reports.
2: The Department of Education launched the contest to celebrate America's 250th birthday. It's a nationwide civics challenge to test high school students about their knowledge of our nation's founding principles. I'm Tammy Trujillo.
1: And a police chase in Louisiana ended in a man getting attacked by an alligator. Victor Rivas tried to escape by jumping into a swamp. Mark Mayfield, NBC News Radio.
3: With your weather flash for Whitley City, I'm Sarah Silver on Hay 98. 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This morning, mostly sunny with a high near 87 and a chance of showers and thunderstorms later today. Tonight, mostly clear with a low around 72. As we move into Thursday, sunny skies will bring a high near 89. Currently, it's 70 and clear. I'm Sarah Silver with your weather flash.
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6: Good Wednesday morning, middle of the week here, Wednesday, June 10th, 2026. Adam Phillips on the Free Range Mornings program, Hay 98, Whitley City. 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

Wayne the Train Hancock right there. Yeah, Wayne doing any old time. We also had My Own Highway, new from Della May. Let's go to Charlie Crockett, his new album called Age of the Ram. This is one called Crazy Woman Ridge.

0: Buzz Case in here on Hay 98. Climb up on a good old song and ride. Crazy Woman Ridge in there too, new from Charlie Crockett. 6:15, time for the Old Farmer's Almanac.
1: Have a dark corner in the yard that needs a little brightening? We know a few shady characters perfect for the job. Those suggestions today from the Old Farmer's Almanac.
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1: 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Actress Judy Garland was born on this day, and the first class of midshipmen graduated from the U.S. Naval Academy in 1854. So the perennials are doing nicely, the lawn well manicured, but your landscape still lacks a certain pizzazz. A few well-chosen annuals just might do the trick, especially in those dark, shady corners. Here are some shady characters to consider. 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Don't be surprised if they turn a shady corner into an unexpected focal point of your summer landscape. That is the Old Farmer's Almanac Radio Report. 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
0: Tune in for the Old Farmer's Almanac weekday morning, 6:15. And 8:15. We'll have a sports update coming up at 6:30. News block at 7. More music, too. Got the Groobies and a new one from R.J. 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

0: That's new from R.J. Chesney. It's called Afraid of the Ball, right here on Hey 98. Ahead of Time before that from the Groobies. Let's head to the bottom of the hour with Willie Nelson, Me and Paul.
1: It's been rough and rocky traveling, but I'm finally standing upright on the ground. After taking several readings, I'm surprised to find my mind still fairly sound. I guess Nashville was the roughest, but I know I've said the same about them all. We received our education in the cities of the nation, me and Paul. Almost busted in Laredo, but for reasons that I'd rather not disclose. But if you're staying in a motel there and leave, just don't leave nothing in your clothes.

0: Classic tune right there from the redheaded stranger himself, Willie Nelson. That's Me and Paul right here on Hay 98, Whitley City. Wednesday morning, 6:30 is our time. Time for a sports update from NBC.
1: The Hurricanes, with a two-goal third period, beat the Golden Knights 5-3 to even the Stanley Cup final at 2 games apiece. Jordan Staal lit the lamp twice for Carolina.
2: Yeah, no, it's a good time to get hot. There's no question. Like I said, I want to contribute any way I can, and the puck's going in for me, I'll take it.
1: Staal became the first player in 44 years to score at least one goal in each of the first 4 games in the final. Knicks and Spurs tonight, game 4 of the NBA Finals in New York, with the Knicks leading the best-of-7 series 2-1. NFL, since the Niners have yet to trade or release wide receiver Brandon Ayuk, he posted another video, this time calling the Niners stupid. In baseball, White Sox rookie Braden Montgomery, with a walk-off 2-run homer in his major league debut, beat the Braves 6-5 in 10. That's sports. I'm Ron DeMoss.
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5: With your weather flash for Whitley City, I'm Sarah Silver on Hay 98. 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This morning, mostly sunny with a high near 87. A slight chance of showers and thunderstorms later today. Tonight, mostly clear with a low around 72. As we look to Thursday, sunny skies with a high near 89. Currently, it's 70 and clear. I'm Sarah Silver with your weather flash.
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0: 6:33, keep on moving here on this middle of the week Wednesday morning, June 10th. Got our news block on the way, 7 o'clock this morning. Right now, let's go to a classic from Tom T. Hall. That's How I Got to Memphis.

Brand new from the Old Crow Medicine Show. The new album of theirs called Union Made. That's one from it. Merle Haggard cover, Rainbow Stew. Jerry Jeff Walker before that, I'm All Through Throwing Good Love After Bad. Let's go to Chuck Mead and his Grassy Knoll Boys doing Wabash Cannonball.

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It's too lonesome

if a stranger should wander there. But I don't care about Clifton Clowers. I'm gonna climb up on his mountain. I'm

That's one from Brennan Lee. That's her recording of Traveling Kind right here on Hay 98. And, of course, we had Claude King with the classic Wolverton Mountain. About 3 minutes away from 7, news block at the top of the hour. Here's Guy Clark taking us to news time.

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4: Has he or has he not resigned? We're learning about a possible resignation notice turned in by Fayette County Public Schools Superintendent Dr. Demetrius Liggins from Tuesday evening. Officials have called for a special meeting tonight at 7:30 to discuss potential interim leadership. Liggins, however, tells WKYT, WLEX, and the Lexington Herald Leader he did not resign and remains superintendent, adding he only wanted to engage in discussions regarding a potential separation agreement. Liggins has led CPS for about 5 years.
5: Democrats are most worried about paying their bills. Republicans are most worried about paying their bills. And independents are most worried about paying their bills. Here you've got a candidate that is with the people, that is promising to work to bring prices down every day. I think it's going to help with independents, but I think he's going to bring in a whole bunch of Republicans too, because right now people just want a little bit of help, and that's what this guy's all about.
4: That's the words from Governor Andy Beshear to WKYT during 6th District Congressional nominee Zach Dembo's campaign event from the borough. Beshear was one of several speakers at this event. Dembo faces Dr. Ralph Alvarado in the general election this November. A deputy who grew up as a self-described at-risk youth wins the state's award for the best school resource officer. Harlan County Deputy Josh Sargent, who covers Wallens Elementary School, was named the SRO of the year by the Kentucky Association of School Resource Officers Tuesday. He said he learned of the honor while on vacation, adding it caught him off guard. Sargent has served WES for 4 years now. He also won the regional SRO award last year. And a longtime Lexington journalist will sign off for the last time. WDKY's Marvin Bartlett was part of their first newscast back in January 1995. He signed off after 31 and a half years and will have a studio named after him, the Marvin Bartlett Studio. I'm Lee Mowen.
3: This is the Kentucky News Network.
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10: NBC News Radio, I'm Michael Kastner. Iran's Revolutionary Guard Corps says it launched attacks on U.S. bases in the Middle East in response to U.S. strikes on Iran. U.S. Central Command announced those strikes Tuesday in retaliation for the downing of an Apache helicopter over the Strait of Hormuz. Now there are reports of Iranian attacks on sites in Jordan, Bahrain, and Kuwait. Graham Plattner has won the Democratic Senate primary in Maine. Plattner defeated Maine's Governor Janet Mills and David Costello. He'll face Republican incumbent Senator Susan Collins in November. An immigration enforcement bill is heading to President Trump's desk after a House vote on Tuesday. More from Mark Mayfield.
11: It will fund ICE and Border Patrol through the end of Trump's term. The bill includes $38 billion for ICE and $26 billion for Border Patrol. The bill's passage comes after a government shutdown and weeks of delays before it finally cleared the Senate last week.
10: Michael Kastner, NBC News Radio.
12: With your weather flash for Whitley City, I'm Sarah Silver on Hay 98. 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This morning, mostly sunny with a high near 87. A chance of showers and thunderstorms developing later today. Tonight, mostly clear with a low around 72. Tomorrow brings sunny skies with a high near 89, perfect for outdoor activities. Currently, it's 70 and clear. I'm Sarah Silver with your weather flash.
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16: Today is Wednesday, June 10th. Today is the 161st day of the year, with 204 days remaining in 2026. The McCrary County Water District is continuing annual flushing of water lines. Again, during the schedule, which will continue through the end of June, you should not expect any interruption to your water service or normal usage of water during this time. The schedule for June 10th and 11th includes Whitley City, Williamsburg Street, Marsh's Siding, Alum Road, and Highway 1651 north of Marsh's Siding. Again, that is for June 10th and 11th, the schedule for the annual flushing of water lines from the McCrary County Water District. The McCrary County School District is launching its 2026 summer feeding program this Thursday, June 11th, with two distribution locations locally. Each Thursday, from Thursday, June 11th through July, 7 days of meals and a gallon of milk will be distributed to each child in the county from age 1 to 18, regardless of whether they are enrolled in the school district. Parents and guardians may pick up meals at McCrary Middle School or Pinot Intermediate School on Thursdays between 12 and 2 p.m. You must provide the name and date of birth for all the children for whom you are picking up meals. Again, meal distribution for children up to age 18 will take place each Thursday, starting June 11th through the end of July, at McCrary Middle School and Pinot Intermediate School. That'll be 12 to 2 each Thursday. Get Healthy McCrary County is hosting the longest day of play at the McCrary County Park this Thursday, June 11th, between 10 a.m. and 2 p.m. The event will include water activities, healthy snacks, crafts, and more. Several organizations are partnering to make the event happen, including the McCrary County Extension Service, Public Library, Health Department, the County Park, and others. In case of rain, the event will be held inside the park gym. Again, the longest day of play this Thursday, June 11th at the McCrary County Park between 10 a.m. and 2 p.m.
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16: 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That's at 5:30 today by RSVP. Coming up on Thursday, 10 a.m. Me Time Mornings Yoga Class, and at 10:45 Me Time Mornings Beginner Mat Pilates Class. Those are by RSVP. And then Adult Coloring Cafe Thursday, 5 to 6:30 at the library. For the youth this morning, Babies and Books, story time at 10:30. And then on Thursday, 5 o'clock, Babies and Books, 5:30 story time, and then a tween teen scene at 5:30 Thursday at the library. Bookmobile is off the road today, and then on Thursday, 10 to 2, they will be at the longest day of play event at the county park. Turning to this date in history, today is June 10th, 1652. In defiance of English colonial law, John Hull, a silversmith, established the first mint in America. The first coin issued was the pine tree shilling, which was designed by Hull. Again, the first mint in America, this date, 1652. 1922, on this date, American actress and singer Frances Gumm was born in Grand Rapids, Minnesota. Better known as Judy Garland, she was signed to an MGM contract by Leo Mayer at the age of 13. Of course, became Dorothy in The Wizard of Oz in 1939. She died, unfortunately, of an overdose in 1969. But again, Judy Garland would have been 104 today, born 1922. 1935, on this date, Alcoholics Anonymous was founded. In Akron, Ohio, Dr. Robert Smith completed his first day of permanent sobriety. Dr. Bob, as he was referred to, and William Wilson are considered to have founded Alcoholics Anonymous on that day, 1935 on this date. In 1943 on this date, Hungarian Laszlo Biro patented the ballpoint pen, which had been developed since the 1930s. He was living in Argentina, where he had gone to escape the Nazis. In many languages, the word for ballpoint pen is biro. Again, the ballpoint pen patented on this date, 1943. As such, today is National Ballpoint Pen Day.
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16: 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New Hope Baptist Church on Justice Mine Road in Stearns hosting a gospel singing. It's going to be this Saturday, June 13th at 6 p.m. with His Anointed Ones. 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Everyone welcome Saturday evening at 6 at the New Hope Baptist Church. McCrary County Farmers Market is open each Saturday morning, 9 to 1, next to the Soil and Water Conservation District office on Wilburn K. Ross Highway in Stearns. Now, on Saturday, July 4th, their location will change for that one day. It's going to be in downtown Stearns, the site of what will be their future home. They'll be there in downtown Stearns Saturday, July 4th, 9 to 1. Again, that location change for that one day to celebrate July 4th. Be sure to follow the McCrary County Farmers Market on Facebook. McCrary Fest and Parade is hosting their annual Mom Prom Friday, June 19th at 7 p.m. That'll be at the McCrary County Park Senior Citizen Center building. 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

when to take your hand. Shout hallelujah, come on, get happy. We're gonna be going to the promised land. We're heading across the river, washed the

Oh, come on, get happy. Done by Judy Garland. She was born this date, 1922. Would have been 104, but she died of an accidental overdose in 1969. Judy Garland. 16 and a half minutes after 7, and a good Wednesday morning to you, June 10th, 2026. Adam Phillips here on the Free Range Mornings Program, Hay 98, Whitley City. Now we're showing 70 degrees here at the studio, looking for highs around 87 today. Starting off cloudy, becoming gradually sunny during the day. In fact, the next couple of days, sunshine in abundance. Next chance of rain coming up on Friday with a 90% chance of showers and storms. Well, look at that. It's now 17 minutes after 7 on this Wednesday morning. Ray Charles died on this date in 2004 at the age of 73.

What's that? What's that? One time? All right.

0: Well, there he is, the great Ray Charles doing What I Say. Ray Charles died this day, 2004, at the age of 73. 7:26 is our time. Sports coming up here, bottom of the hour. We have this note, 35 years ago today, June 10th, 1991. Jim Stafford's Cow Patty was used as the wake-up call for the crew aboard the Columbia Space Shuttle. And I like to say, if it's good enough for the astronauts, it's good enough for us. So here's Jim Stafford as your wake-up call this morning.
1: From the Badlands came the killer, lived by the knife and the gun. Shoot you just for standing, cut you if you tried to run. He was big as a tree and he did as he pleased, and everything he did was bad. They said if you was to kill him, it'd only make him mad. From the good lands came the cowgirl, Patty was her name. She was hot on the trail of that killer, on a moped she called Flame. 'Cause the killer had killed her daddy just for spitting in the road. And you only had to kill Patty's daddy once to get that gal PO'd.

Killer hit town at daybreak, ate the door off the local saloon. Started to drink, you could tell he was thinking there'll be a showdown soon. Had he hit town in a cloud of dust, old Flame was buzzing like a saw. And the whole town got as quiet as a church when the killer stepped out for the draw. 40 shots rang out. 40 people fell. Patty and the killer missed each other, but they shot that town to hell. Whoa! Yippee-yay, cow Patty.

0: Keller took a step toward Paddy.
1: 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The dummy, we had a pretty good song going here. 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All right. You've seen that guy. That guy's at every convention. He's the one that says, hey, you guys, leave those girls alone. 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Yes, the killer slipped. 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And Patty said as she roared out of town, you gotta watch your step when you know the chips are down. 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

0: There you go. Jim Stafford doing Cal Patty. Used as the wake-up call for the crew aboard Space Shuttle Columbia. This date, 35 years ago, 1991. That's your wake-up call. Hope you're up and moving this morning. Today's date, Wednesday, June 10th, 2026. Adam Phillips here, Free Range Mornings on Hay 98, Whitley City. It is 7:30. 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
1: And welcome to the Midweek Kentucky. I'm Scott Fitzgerald. We got some sports to talk about. Let's jump right into it with college basketball, shall we? Milan Manchilovic hasn't played a minute at Kentucky yet, but he's already making headlines in Lexington. He's locked in a local NIL deal that puts him behind the wheel of a brand new Ford Expedition and signaling just how big his arrival is for the program. The Iowa State big fella brings an elite shooting touch, nearly 50% from deep, and instantly becomes the centerpiece of a rebuilt Wildcats offense. ESPN slots Kentucky's 2026 recruiting class now at number 17. Louisville basketball's anticipated return to Freedom Hall will have to wait. The Cardinals' scheduled 2026-2027 neutral site showdown with Cincinnati has been removed from the schedule. Now both programs are reportedly working to move the game to the following season. Let's turn to baseball now. It was a late one last night out in San Diego.
2: Popped up. Myers has it. Zach Maxwell with his first major league save. Maxwell gets the three outs needed in the home half, and the Reds have evened the series at a game apiece. They have snapped their skid at five games.
1: Could a sixth-round pick of the Reds out of Georgia Tech be the break they needed? Zach Maxwell, who tossed 18 innings at Triple-A Louisville this year while striking out 27, finished the job in extra innings last night for his first MLB save. Sal Stewart, of course, the key with a two-run homer as the Reds survive San Diego 5-3. For now, though, skipper Terry Francona, he's simply just going to take it one game at a time.
3: There was a lot of frustration. You know, we left some runs out there early, but we didn't pay for it. They kept playing. There was good energy, and I was really excited about that because, man, when you're kind of getting beat up a little bit, you know, and then things don't go well, they just kept plugging, and that was good to see.
1: Finally, in horse racing, trainer Brad Cox continues his strong run at Churchill Downs near the top of the standings, winning four of his last six starts. He'll send out Rothko and John Hancock up against Michael McCarthy's Bullard later today. I'm Scott Fitzgerald.
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1: This is Scott Fitzgerald. 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
5: With your weather flash for Whitley City, I'm Sarah Silver on Hay 98. 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Today, mostly sunny with a high near 87. A slight chance of a passing shower could occur. Tonight, mostly clear with a low around 72. Looking ahead to Thursday, sunny skies with a high near 89. Thursday night will remain mostly clear with a low around 73. Currently, it's 71 and clear. I'm Sarah Silver with your weather flash.
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0: 7:34 is our time on this Wednesday morning, June 10th, as we continue on. This date, 1985, George Jones shoots his very first video, and it was for the song, Who's Gonna Fill Their Shoes?
9: You know, this old world is full of singers, but just a few are chosen to tear your heart out when they sing. Imagine life without them. all your radio heroes.

That's John Conley. I Don't Remember Loving You. Little memory lapse. Song were written by the great songwriter Harlan Howard. And in 1997, on this date, Harlan Howard was added to the Songwriters Hall of Fame. Here's another song he wrote, done by Johnny Cash.

0: That's right. Shut Up and Kiss Me Already, huh? Mary Chapin Carpenter. She recorded that on this date, June 10th, 1994. Well, today looking for partly cloudy skies early on, then becoming sunny. Slight chance of a passing shower, although not a significant chance of that. Mainly sunny, 87 today. Clear and 72 tonight, sunny and 89 tomorrow. And then for Friday, 90% chance of showers and storms, high 86. 71 degrees right now, 747.
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1: Singer Shirley Owens was born on this date in 1941. She's turning 85 today. Shirley, a member of the Shirelles.

Title track from the album One of These Nights from the Eagles. That album released by Asylum Records on this date in 1975. It's about 3.5 minutes away from 8. Old West Radio, top of the hour. Old Farmer's Almanac, 8:15. We'll have Swap and Shop and Your Calls, 8:30. Wrapping up the hour with a new one from the Old Crow Medicine Show, the new album Union Made. Help from Ray Benson on this one. It's called Lincoln Highway, Free Range Mornings.

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2: This is Dakota Livesay chronicling another true story taken from the 1800s, a time known to all as the Old West. One of the great chiefs of the Old West was Apache Chief Cochise. Chances are you know a bit about Cochise. Today we may be sharing some information you already know, but we're sure there will be information you don't know. Doubt anyone who knows anything about the Old West is familiar with the name of Cochise. Little is known of his early life, but he became prominent as a chief of the Chiricahua Apache as a result of his successful battles with the Mexicans. Although he occasionally attacked Anglos, his battle with the Anglo really began in October 1860 when Cochise was accused of stealing the adopted son of an American rancher. A Lieutenant George Bascom invited Cochise and some of his top men to a party. And unaware of the reason behind the invitation, Cochise responded. Lieutenant Bascom took Cochise hostage, stating he would not be released until the boy was returned. But Cochise managed to escape. Incensed by the accusations and his capture, Cochise spent the next decade taking the lives of hundreds of Anglos and causing hundreds of thousands of dollars in property damage. Anxious to have peace with the Chiricahua Apache in 1872, the government agreed to give them a huge reservation in southeast Arizona if they stopped the war. Cochise and his people agreed. But Cochise didn't have long to enjoy the peace, because a couple of years later, on June 8, 1874, he died of stomach cancer. It's interesting to note that about a decade after Cochise's death, the boy whose kidnapping had started the war resurfaced as a scout for the army and confirmed that the army was wrong. It was a group of Western Apache, not Cochise, who had kidnapped him. You've just heard another story from Old West Radio. I'm Dakota Livesay.
3: With your weather flash for Whitley City, I'm Sarah Silver on Hay 98. 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This morning, mostly sunny with a high near 87. A slight chance of a passing shower is possible later today. Tonight, mostly clear with a low around 72. Looking ahead to Thursday, sunny with a high near 89. Tomorrow night, mostly clear skies with a low around 73. Currently, it's 72 and clear. I'm Sarah Silver with your weather flash.
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I'm gonna sing it again. 'Cause I shit's little, little now. 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'Cause I shit's little, little.

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Are you from my homeland? My sunny homeland? Oh. Now tell me, friend, could it be?

0: And there you go. That's the latest from Eric Buell. That's called She Gets Me, right here on Free Range Mornings. Roy Clark was in there. I Never Picked Cotton. Jerry Reed did Are You From Dixie. And Andy Jane starting us off, Running Out of Time. 8:15 is our time.
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1: 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Actress Judy Garland was born on this day, and the first class of midshipmen graduated from the U.S. Naval Academy in 1854. So the perennials are doing nicely, the lawn well-manicured, but your landscape still lacks a certain pizzazz. A few well-chosen annuals just might do the trick, especially in those dark, shady corners. 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Don't be surprised if they turn a shady corner into an unexpected focal point of your summer landscape. That is the Old Farmer's Almanac Radio Report. 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
0: 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And 8:15. Starting off partly cloudy today, going to be sunny later with highs of 87, clear and 72 tonight. Sunny and 89 on Thursday, and then a 90% chance of rain and storms on Friday with a high of 86. 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

That's Kelsey Walden, Nickel for the Fiddler right there. And that comes from the Old Number One Revisited album. Artist paying tribute to Guy Clark's Old Number One album. Came out over 50 years ago, 1975. Good stuff on that tribute album there. Kelsey Walden, Nickel for the Fiddler. Before that, Cherokee Fiddle from Johnny Lee. 826, Whoppin' Shop coming up. After this one from Kentucky's own Dwight Yoakam.

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1: And a good Wednesday morning to you. 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And, of course, the recorded replay at 4:30 in the afternoon. 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Talk directly into the phone. And if you are just calling back to get a number that was on the program, please wait till after the show to call back for that. Or you can listen to the recorded replay at 4:30 in the afternoon. 376-2218. That's our number here on this Wednesday morning. Thanks to our fine sponsors. Make sure you do business with them when you can. 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Lines are open on a Wednesday. 376-2218. And, you know, it seems to go this way all the time. 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
1: Okay.
8: Or if you buy two or more, just this week only, I let them go $230.
1: All right.
8: And the phone number is 606-310-2242, and if no answer, just make sure they leave a name and a phone number where the phones has been messed up if I don't get their call or something.
1: Okay, I'll get this on for you.
8: And web them, please.
1: Okay, I sure will.
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1: Okay, thank you. 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They're $20 each, or this week only, 2 for $30. 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Call 606-310-2242. That's 310-2242. And again, if he doesn't answer, leave a voicemail. Got some tires for sale. Got four tires that are 245/75/16s. 245/75/16s. Four of those for $40. So they're not the best in the world, but a little bit of use still in them. And a couple of tires that still have some pretty good tread on them. Those are 205/75/15s. 205/75/15. Got two of those tires. $30 for both of those. In addition to the tires, he's got a Singer sewing machine in the cabinet for sale. And his number is 423-569-4098. 569-4098 on the tires and the sewing machine. All right, another quick break. 376-2218 is our number.
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1: Part City. 376-2218. If you got something for us here on this Wednesday morning edition of Swap and Shop, go ahead and give us a call here. A couple of things we want to mention. First of all, they called in the other day with a lost billfold. Haven't heard back, so I don't know if they ever found that. But if not, still looking for it. It's a lost billfold lost over on Day Ridge Road. If you have any information or maybe you found it, can return it. Call 606-310-2629. 310-2629. If you don't get them there, you can call 516-1296 or 354-4350. Lost billfold, Day Ridge Road. Well, there he is calling in, so maybe he's got an update for us. Good morning, Swap and Shop.
10: Good morning.
1: Hey.
10: How you doing, sir? I've still got that CB radio for sale. Still got my four chairs for sale. And my son still hasn't found his billfold.
1: Okay. Yeah, I was just mentioning that. I didn't know if he had found it or not. So we'll run it. Keep running it here and see if we can find something on that. So.
10: Yeah, I appreciate if he keeps on the web another day or two.
1: Okay.
10: And you still got his number and my number?
1: Yeah, his is 310-2629, right?
10: That's right.
1: And then yours is 354-4350 or 516-1296.
10: Very correct.
1: Yep. All right.
10: Have a great day.
1: You too. Thanks a lot. So, yeah, there's the update on that. Still looking for that billfold. He called in the other day, said they had actually been, I think, picking up some trash there on Day Ridge Road and lost that billfold. So if anybody has information on that or you find it, give him a call there at 310-2629. Now, he's still got those chairs. Chairs would be good for a kitchen table. And he's also got a base CB radio for sale. And, again, his number, 354-4350. Or 516-1296. A couple of mobile homes for rent. They had a two-bedroom and a three-bedroom. These are both on Kids Cemetery Road over in Pine Knot. So a couple of mobile homes for rent. Call 606-516-0206. 516-0206. A couple of mobile homes for rent. 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
1: Okay.
11: The number to call is 606 515-1310.
1: All right, we'll put that on for you.
11: Thank you.
1: Thanks a lot. 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All right, that's 606-515-1310. 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
13: Yeah, Adam, my wife's got some Benny's roosters for sale and some game stock for sale, barnyards, and she's got some young game hens for sale. And her number's 376-3987 with that.
1: Okay, I sure will. Thanks a lot. Well, here you go. I got a variety of things. Banty roosters, some of the game stock and barnyard chickens. Got some young game hens. You can call. Find out more. 376-3987. That's 376-3987. Don't forget the McCrary County School District starting their summer feeding program tomorrow. It begins on Thursday, June 11th, and then each Thursday through the month of July, they'll be distributing meals to kids from age 1 to 18 here in the county at McCrary Middle School and Pine Knot Intermediate School. And, yes, parents and guardians can go by, pick those up for the kids. Just got to give the name and the birth date of the kid. You can pick up 7 days' worth of meals and a gallon of milk per child. And that will be on Thursdays between 12 and 2, meal distribution at the middle school and Pine Knot Intermediate School. And it begins tomorrow, every Thursday, starting on June 11th. Thanks for tuning in, calling in with us on Swap and Shop here on this Wednesday morning. 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

Rocking with Chuck Berry right there, Johnny B. Good, Hey 98, Free Range Americana here in Whitley City. 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And if you just can't wait for your dose of Elvis, here you go.

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2: The Lexington-Fayette Urban County Council has approved their 2027 fiscal year budget Tuesday. Mayor Leonard Gorton first proposed the budget in April, and council voted to add over $2 million the next month. It's just under $550 million, with a nearly $300 million chunk going to public safety divisions. Another $13 million is marked for street pavings and maintenance, and another million goes to winter weather preparedness. It also includes funds for projects like the Haley Pike Transfer Station. Meantime, Colorado-based Titan Investments are scrapping a seven-story student apartment complex at Woodland and East High, claiming so much animus from area neighbors forced their hands. It would have contained 55 units with 260 bedrooms, but also seen businesses like Sassy Blue and Thundercat Skate Shop demolished. I'm Lee Mowen.
1: This is the Kentucky News Network.
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4: NBC News Radio, I'm Michael Kastner. Maine Democratic Senate candidate Graham Plattner is advancing to the general election. The retired U.S. Marine defeated Governor Janet Mills and David Costello in Tuesday's primary. Plattner will face Republican incumbent Senator Susan Collins in the November midterms. U.S. bases in the Middle East have come under Iranian attack in response to earlier U.S. strikes on Iran. U.S. Central Command announced those strikes Tuesday in retaliation for the downing of an Apache helicopter over the Strait of Hormuz. Now there are reports of Iranian attacks on sites in Jordan, Bahrain, and Kuwait. Performers will be heading to Virginia Beach this fall to help raise money for family farmers in the U.S. Farm Aid will be held at Veterans United Home Loan Theater on September 26. Headliners this year include founders Willie Nelson and Neil Young and John Mellencamp. Michael Kastner, NBC News Radio.
5: With your weather flash for Whitley City, I'm Sarah Silver on Hay 98. 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This morning, mostly sunny with a high near 87. Tonight, mostly clear with a low around 72. Looking ahead to Thursday, there will be mostly sunny skies, climbing to a high near 89. Thursday night brings mostly clear conditions with a low around 73. Today, it's currently 75 and clear. I'm Sarah Silver with your weather flash.
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9: Welcome, everyone, to another edition of the KSR Pre-Show. Today is Wednesday, June 10th. I am Billy Rutledge, along with Shannon the Dude. You can give us a call on the Clark's Pump and Shop phone line. 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Shannon and I was leaving a voicemail yesterday. I ended up giving him the number to call in to the show.
10: Oh, you did?
9: Not my personal number.
10: Huh.
9: Which, That was just a natural reaction for me. But I guess I don't need to leave my number. If I'm leaving a voicemail, they theoretically have my number, right?
10: That's like, true. And I am, well, like, are you becoming your parents? Have you seen that commercial? Like, are you becoming your parents? You're leaving a voicemail?
9: Yes. Like,
10: now you're leaving a voicemail. You don't need to actually tell them the number. They have caller ID on the other end of this.
9: Yeah, hey, give me a call back at your early convenience, 859-280-2287.
10: Unless it's business, what scenario do you leave a voicemail? Like, do you leave a voicemail with your friends unless it's like a joke? Like, do you leave a serious voicemail with your friends?
9: No, I don't.
10: Okay.
9: Only like a joke voicemail. Like, yes. You know, I try to get a little funny with it, you know, wondering where somebody's at or I've got a bone to pick with them. I'll get into character a little bit.
10: But early, this was days, early days of cell phone, though, it was like, hey, man, trying to call you. Call me back. Like my dad will do that. He'll leave me a voicemail. Nobody else, unless it's business, leaves me voicemails.
9: Well, the only voicemails on my phone in the last, like, 2 years, I'm looking at it now, is Ryan Lemond and Jeff Pecoro are two of the main ones. And Terry Miners. That's nice of Terry. I go back and listen to that sometimes. So okay. Maybe a little bit of an older generation that still likes to do that. But I was trying to set up an appointment, and I gave them the number to call in. So maybe they'll be we'll have an interesting caller a little later today because I've just been giving out that number all the time.
10: Okay.
9: I think we found, Shannon, your next career move. After OVW, you've got a lot of talents in the ring. Why not douse yourself in some olive oil and go over to Turkey and do some oil wrestling?
10: Everybody seemed to really love your fact about Turkey, which I think the biggest... It was Turkey, right? You said Turkey?
9: Yeah, correct.
10: I think the biggest news with it, Turkey doesn't spell the country Turkey, T-U-R-K-E-Y anymore. They spell it differently. I didn't even know that was a thing. But the oil wrestling thing that you said is the longest ongoing sporting event in the history of mankind is Turkey oil wrestling, where they don't even have a ring or anything. They just kind of go out in a grassy area. They oil each other down and they're wearing leather pants. I guess because that's slicker, you can't get a hold of the person with leather pants. But what I saw when I Googled this was kind of disturbing. It was
9: I was going to post a video this morning.
10: No, I don't
9: think it was too graphic. Like, I think somebody would have thought that was X-rated content at first look. Like, if you just look up oil wrestling on Twitter, I did not want the children following me on X seeing that, dude. It maybe takes you aback if you watch it for the first time. But 665 years that tournament's been going on. So, and olive oil is a lot expensive now than it was back then. So you got to think they're going through a little money when they do the tournament.
10: But I'm not sure about the prices of olive oil, but like when... What's the point here? Okay, you got to pin the person down, or like, why are they reaching into their pants? Like, what's happening here?
9: You just can't get a grip, and I think the match ends when you put them belly up. Is the saying that I saw is when you get them on their back is when the match ends. But for matches to last up to 2 hours, dude. I mean, you've been in the ring before. Like, you're winded after 5 minutes,
10: dude,
9: right? Like
10: 5 minutes, yeah, 2 or 3 minutes if you're really, you know, if it's like an intense match, and then a couple of minutes will blow you up quickly. You're telling me 2 hours these guys do this?
9: Yeah, and you're doing like a predetermined dance. These guys are, you know, wrestling for their life.
10: So they got a pin for a three count? Is it like wrestling? You got a pin on the back for 3 seconds?
9: I think there is a pinning aspect of it, but I don't know if it's like three count. Like I said, pinning. It's like belly up.
10: Look like
9: there's get them on their back.
10: Look, there was a pinching aspect too. Pinching some cheeks.
9: Don't pinch me. No, get off.
10: Cheek pinching going on there.
9: So I thought that was perfect for you. And then the fact about Japan was perfect for Ryan, where people are sleeping on subways and trains and getting a nap in whenever they can.
10: Well, that's
9: because Ryan is famously goes home after KSR and takes a nap every day, right?
10: Mm-hmm. Yeah. We used to have a guy that worked here that would fall asleep at his desk.
9: Who?
10: Well, I'm not saying any name. He doesn't work anymore anyway, but he would fall asleep. I would walk right by the guy's office, and he'd be sitting there sleeping, like straight up in his chair, snoring. And I was like, wait a minute now. You telling me, like, I can't get a promotion, but this guy can sit here and sleep on the job? Like, really? Okay. Wow.
9: I just can't get comfortable enough to sleep like that, though.
10: Yeah.
9: Like I can't sleep in the office. Mm-hmm. I did used to sleep on my school desk. I don't know what made the school desk so comfortable, Shannon. I'd start drooling on that thing.
10: Ugh. Yeah. Me, like at night when I lay down, I'm out. Give me a minute or less. I am out.
9: Really?
10: Yes.
9: There's no thinking about all the mistakes you made throughout the day.
10: Zero,
9: before you go to sleep.
10: Zero guilty conscience at all.
9: Wow.
10: Like, you know, no regrets. No regrets at all. Yeah, so like when I lay down, I'm done. But the Japanese, team. That's why I said they're not going to win because they have this custom where they just fall asleep at any time. Well, I mean, what if somebody gets tired in the middle of the match and just falls asleep on the field? I mean, you know they're not going to win that way. Half their guys are asleep.
9: No, I'm not sleeping. I'm just resting my eyes. Don't worry about it. I can bounce back up and be fine when the ball starts going my way again.
10: Are you the type of person like where you're nodding off on the couch and you're watching something, you're kind of asleep, but then the second somebody changes the channel, you're like, well, you wake up like, I was watching that.
9: All the time. When I watch golf. Yeah, that's really the only time that happens for me.
10: So golf puts you to sleep too?
9: There is there is a time on Sundays. It's the final day. There's drama. You know, holes maybe like 4 through 15. I'll take a little nap and then I'll wake up for the end, dude. That's just kind of the natural thing. But we learned a lot of fun facts yesterday, and we'll have some more today. And then you're going to be given some facts on Thursday since I'm going to be gone. You think you're up for the challenge?
10: I need to know like what your source is on these facts, because you've been bringing some interesting facts, and I need to, you know, are you going to like ChatGPT and Grok, or like where are you getting these facts that I need to know so I know?
9: Well,
10: where to go.
9: I guess my search history has been a topic as well.
10: Yeah,
9: with Machine Gun Kelly yesterday.
10: You were looking up Machine Gun Kelly.
9: We talked about Machine Gun Kelly. I wouldn't looking up his body, dude.
10: Well, Matt said you were. I didn't say you were. Matt was telling me you were Googling pictures of Machine Gun Kelly's body.
9: No, I was not.
10: His beautiful body is what it said on the search history.
9: But have you seen his body? Like, he got all these tattoos, Shannon, and then he covered it all up with just black ink. Like, I didn't look this up. I swear, folks, this is not on my search history.
10: You're going to have me looking it up, and it's going to be on my search history. This is a ploy. This is a trick. You're trying to make me look up Machine Gun Kelly's body. I'm going to go Machine Gun Kelly tattoos, just so it sounds a little better.
9: Okay, that's a little better. But, like, you know, some people get a name of their ex-girlfriend or something like that, and you have to cover it up with a different tattoo. Imagine you just cover it up by, like, coloring in a coloring book.
10: Yeah.
9: And this is what Machine Gun Kelly did to his entire body.
10: It's terrible.
9: Nevertheless.
10: Looking. Terrible.
9: It is terrible looking, isn't it?
10: Terrible. Yeah. Did he have like Megan Fox's tattoo face on his body and he covered it up, or what happened? Is he still?
9: He was like fully tatted. He was like Pete Davidson, but instead of like getting the tattoos removed, he just covered them up with just dark ink. So I don't know. I'm not looking up his body, but this is just facts, folks. This is just facts. So looking forward to hearing Shannon's facts on Thursday as well. You know, we talked about Tom Hart doing the Braves game yesterday. Did you watch the game?
10: I did. Yeah. I didn't get to see like his intro where I'm guessing they usually go to like you can see them on TV. I didn't get to see him, but I heard his voice and heard him call the game.
9: Yeah, I did. Awesome. I flipped it on too for an inning and heard him. And then the game ends in like a historic fashion. The White Sox walk it off in extra innings. Braden Montgomery making his major league debut hits a walk-off home run. It's only the fifth time that's ever happened in major league baseball history. So a little historic game for Tom Hart.
10: Yeah. Tom got to call some history.
9: I did see the polo that he was wearing yesterday. He had a tweet. He's like, I laid it out. It's like my first day of school. You lay out your outfit, right?
10: Yeah. So I don't know if this is like, if he's going to be doing this again, like tomorrow night or tonight, or if it's a permanent thing or if it was just a one-off thing. I don't know. I'll have to text him and ask him. But
9: I'd love for him to take over as the voice of the Braves.
10: I would too.
9: Shannon, you know how awesome would that be?
10: I do love it too, though. When they bring back the guys from the '90s, they put like Tom Glavine up there, and they put Jeff Rencor, Chipper Jones, a lot of the guys.
9: Andrew Jones too, right? Yeah. Or does he do any broadcasting?
10: I don't know if I've seen Andrew Jones up there, but Chipper Jones for sure. And they just let him just have at it.
9: And well, Smoltz is pretty good.
10: Oh,
9: he's been
10: national really
9: for a while.
10: Yeah. Smoltz is on like Fox. With Joe Buck, but yeah. But anyway, happy for Tom. I hope that's a full-time gig for him.
9: Yeah, I do too. Like we talked about yesterday, he's talked about how important or how cool that job is to him. So wishing the best of luck to our friend Tom Hart. We'll talk a little bit about the NBA Finals game 4 tonight. The watch parties are back outside of Madison Square Garden since the president won't be there. And I want to talk about Morgan Wallen a little bit later, Shannon. He finds himself in a little trouble after what happened this weekend. If you don't know that story, we'll talk about it here in the upcoming segments. But I see Mark Pope's growing a beard.
10: Yeah.
9: Dude, Dark Pope.
10: Dark Pope.
9: Is what
10: I like
9: Big
10: it.
9: Blue Nation's calling him right now. He's doing commercials with the beard.
10: Mm-hmm.
9: So you might have thought maybe he's just going on vacation to exotic islands and he'll shave the beard when he comes back. Oh, no. Looks like the beard is here to stay. And with an important year 3 around the corner and an offseason that seems to be salvaged after bringing in the number one shooter in the portal and and now officially having a top five portal class in college basketball. Are you feeling the vibes of Dark Pope?
10: I like it. I think he should continue to grow that out to the point to where he looks like Tom Hanks in Castaway, you know? Like he's been just so heavily at this recruiting thing that he hasn't even had time to even pick up a razor and shave that face. The hair needs to grow out, too, on top of his head. Because you can't fool me if you got a shaved head but then a long beard. Because that means you've been getting a haircut. I need it to all grow out. And that's the other thing, too. That's the thing that always bothered me. People who have a full head of hair, you know, a great hairline, mm-hmm. and you don't grow out your hair. What are you doing? Like, do you know how many people out there that are bald because they lost their hair and would love to have your hairline, and you don't grow the hair out? That feels like a slap in the face to all bald people out there who don't choose to be bald.
9: So you're saying people with great hair ought to do it just because others can't?
10: Yes.
9: That's really what you're
10: saying.
9: That's
10: a flex, man. If you got a great head of hair, or, you know, you could potentially have a great head of hair, but you don't grow it out just because you want to shave it, that's a slap in the face to all the people out there with mill pattern baldness.
9: Well, let me take my hat off real quick and kind of get this mane out real quick.
10: There you go.
9: It's kind of like at an awkward length right now. I've got kind of like a mullet going on right now.
10: Yeah. Yeah.
9: I got a wedding coming up, so we got to really clean that up. But
10: you got a pretty good head of hair.
9: Oh, yeah. The hair's great. I'm never going to lose this hairline either.
10: Don't say that. Don't.
9: Now, the facial hair, though, could use a little work. Like, you know, I'm really, really trying my best over here with the stash and the little beard here, dude.
10: I got you. Yeah. Well, just keep trying, buddy. Well, put a little Miracle-Gro on it.
9: We can't have it all, right? You know, Miracle-Gro. Ch-ch-ch-chia. Anyway, Shannon used to have a mustache. I think you famously did I'm not shaving until Kentucky football loses, right?
10: That's right. Yeah, they started off, was it 3-0, maybe 4-0, or was it the 5-0? I don't know. They started off hot, and they didn't lose for a long time, and I had a big bushy mustache, which I'm not doing that stunt again. I don't really like it. It gets in my way.
9: What do you mean you don't like it?
10: I don't like a big hairy mustache. I'm not Tom Selleck.
9: Yeah, I was going to say, like... Was Burt Reynolds another one that had a good mustache? Yeah.
10: I mean, back in the day, like, everybody had my dad had a big mustache. Like, everybody, I feel like, in the 70s and 80s. Really, I think the 70s were the prime time for mustaches.
9: Was that prime mustache time?
10: I feel like it was. Like, everybody on TV had a mustache.
9: Well, there are videos online of, like, parents shaving their full beard or mustache and then going to their children and saying hello. Have you seen those?
10: Oh, yeah.
9: It's like,
10: I remember when I was a kid, my uncle had this big mustache. And he shaved it off one day, and I looked at my mom. I go, "Who is that?"
9: See, yeah.
10: Well, that's your Uncle Gary. It is? Like my brain as a kid couldn't comprehend that he had shaved his mustache off. I legit did not know who it was.
9: Completely changes how a lot of people look, right? Yeah. If not everybody.
10: Yeah.
9: And that's why I've got to keep whatever I got going, because I look like a 13-year-old child if I don't even have what I got going on right now. So at least I look like 19 right now. But
10: You still get carded, though.
9: Oh, please. I'll get carded till I'm 55.
10: That's good, man. Like when you're younger, that's an inconvenience. The older you get, the more you appreciate people like wanting to check your ID. Like every now and then, I'll still get the, "Hey, can I see your ID?" And I'm like, "Yeah, here you go."
9: Well, I get ID'd, and I do this stupid bit almost every time. It's like asking your waiter at a restaurant, "What do you think's good on the menu?" Mm-hmm. Which people just roll their eyes at, right? I always go, like, "How old do you think I am?" when I get carded like that, dude.
10: See, you are becoming your parents.
9: Am I getting lame?
10: Yeah, you're getting really lame. I mean, you kind of always were lame, but now you're really lame.
9: Oh, come on now. After the Tradio Tuesday we had yesterday,
10: great,
9: you're going to call
10: fun.
9: Me lame?
10: No, that was fun.
9: Yeah, that was fun.
10: I enjoyed it. So, okay, I got to get a follow-up here. Did you get your money?
9: I got my money, baby.
10: You got your money. So did he show up at your house? Where did the transaction happen?
9: No, he Venmo'd me. And I was at work almost all day yesterday, so we're going to meet up still. I haven't given him the item yet, but, you know, I told him, you know, I'm good for it.
10: Good
9: You're
10: faith.
9: A sponsor of the show.
10: I mean, I think they know where to find you.
9: Now, I don't know if that $125 offer was real. It could have been just somebody trolling, right, after I had already accepted the deal. That's kind of the kinks we need to work out here when it comes to Tradio Tuesday.
10: But you got your $40, though.
9: But I got $40 in the Venmo account. $15
10: over original asking price. So I can't
9: wait.
10: All right. So I feel like day one of Tradio Tuesday here on the pre-show was a success. Next Tuesday, we'll do it again.
9: I think we keep it going.
10: Bring in, choose wisely, something that didn't sell from the garage sale, and we'll see if we can sell it here on KSR Tradio.
9: What a world. What a job we have. We could just sell stuff.
10: I might start mixing in some stuff too.
9: No, you should. I think I mentioned that yesterday. We're going to need to sell that Vanderbilt star in the corner that made me bleed. I think about it every time I think about your garage.
10: You got a scar still from
9: there? Yeah, I do. Yeah. Right on my finger.
10: There you go. Is it the shape of a V or an L?
9: I don't know. It's just a big dot. But I did start bleeding like seconds into entering your garage.
10: You did.
9: It was a funny moment.
10: You came in and I immediately had to start a tourniquet on you.
9: And then you gave me a pumpkin. It was a great show.
10: What
9: you remember that one?
10: Yep. Blood, sweat, and tears. That's what we do here on the show.
9: 859-280-2287. 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
19: Another one bites the dust. And another one gone. And another one gone.
9: Welcome back. Billy the Dude. Billy and the Dude rolling along on a Wednesday.
10: You want to talk about great musician mustaches? Freddie Mercury's mustache. Mercury. Legendary, right?
9: Yeah, it has to be. Did you like the biopic? Did you end up watching that?
10: Man, I never got through it. I started it one night, and then I never watched it, and then I just didn't go back to it. Did you watch it?
9: Yeah, I did. It's got the guy from Mr. Robot that's playing Freddie Mercury. I thought it was pretty good. But now it's like a whole category of film, right? Like the Michael Jackson one just came out, which has made a ton of money worldwide.
10: Yeah, biopic.
9: Yeah, so maybe there'll be one of Alice Bluegown and Shannon the Dude 30 years from now, and they'll have a video of Mike's Landing where you guys are going to be playing tomorrow night, right?
10: Yeah, man, we're really looking forward to it. So I did get some information from my bandmates, I guess, who talked to somebody there. They said that the decibel level needs to be at 100 or less.
9: What?
10: I don't know if you know like anything about decibels and like how loud 100 decibels is. I mean, I could go, and that could go over 100 decibels right there. Like just anything. So I don't know like what they're expecting.
9: I don't know. Like acoustic jam here?
10: I hope they know what they signed up for here, but we're looking forward to it. And yes, we will break the sound barrier tomorrow night for the 100 decibel reader. So you might as well go ahead and unplug that.
9: Well, we love Mike's Landing, and they have a decibel reader there,
10: yeah,
9: in which we get the fans to scream as the show starts to see how high it can go. You're telling me that the band's going to be on a
10: decibel limit? I don't know how that's going to happen. I mean, the drums alone are going to be over 100 decibels, so I don't know. But anyway, we're going to rock it out. We're going to have a lot of fun. We start at 6 o'clock Central Time for those of you who are going down, maybe from Eastern Time Zone like us. 6 Central Time, we'll be playing there. Then, of course, Friday morning, we'll be live for KSR pre-show. You're not going to be there, so I'm going to have Mario join me on the pre-show.
9: Okay.
10: And right. That's what we got going on the next couple of days.
9: Well, it may really be Alice Bluegown Unplugged Thursday night.
10: Yeah.
9: At Mike's Landing. Sorry, I have to miss that, but hopefully it goes well for you. Another time that you should keep on your radar is 8:30 p.m. Eastern Time tonight. That's when Game 4 of the NBA Finals will start, Shannon. Listen to this stat. The get-in price for Game 4 as the fourth quarter started of Game 3 was at over $12,000. Now, wow, you can get a ticket for Game 4 for about $2,000.
10: Hmm.
9: So the moral of the story is you need to sell while it's hot, right?
10: Yeah, exactly.
9: Because I guess many people expected that the Knicks could win the championship tonight,
10: yep,
9: if they would have won that game, but now it's a much less significant game.
10: That makes sense. So, yeah, hopefully for anybody that may have had those tickets, you sold them when it looked like they were about to go up 3-0, and then when the Spurs came back, all of a sudden it's like, well, you know, we'd like to be there, but it's not a clinching game, so we'll just wait and save our money for game
9: whatever. But think how much you could have got later, right? If
10: yeah,
9: you didn't sell and they would have won that game. Like, so it's definitely a gamble to when you sell your tickets. People kind of panic buy tickets a lot of times, like the World Cup right now. FIFA price gouged everybody to these really expensive tickets, but now there's a bunch of unsold tickets closer to the day of the event, right?
10: So yeah,
9: there is a science to when you buy or sell tickets, but I'm excited for Game 4 tonight. De'Aaron Fox with a big basket at the end of Game 3. I'm happy for him, man. Do you know he was 3-13 in the game before that basket? So to have the confidence to still be able to do that, man, it's good to see him shine.
10: Cold-blooded, man. Yeah, to go out there and knock that shot down. I mean, that one put him up by 5. They ultimately end up winning by, was it 2 they won by? I mean, either way, that shot was clutch. Mm. That late in the game to be able to knock that one down. So you can, of course, bet it all on DraftKings Sportsbook.
9: Right.
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9: Couple calls. We'll get to them on the other side of this break. But Shannon, Tyler Thompson on KentuckySportsRadio.com turned me on to this guy on Twitter named Freddie LA7. He is a German tourist that is in the United States to watch a little soccer. And he is getting the full American experience. In 2 days, he dined at Wendy's, Chili's, Waffle House, and Taco Bell, which he called the Holy Land. And then last night, he was at the Auburn football stadium, Jordan-Hare Stadium, for a friendly. I think it was Argentina and maybe it was Norway that were playing. And you know, the hawk that flies around Jordan-Hare, the tradition they do at the SEC stadium. The European mind just cannot comprehend a lot of things that Americans do. So like if you've got some time, you got to check him out online. Freddie LA7, him documenting his experience in Tennessee and the Smoky Mountains,
10: yeah,
9: in Atlanta, eating a Waffle House late at night, dude. It does kind of make you enjoy American culture a little bit more to see people experience it like that.
10: Yeah, I wonder like what we would do if we were over in Germany. Like I'm sure we would have things just like he does that you're just absolutely fascinated by.
9: Right.
10: Like you think right. Germany, what do you think?
9: Beer
10: and pretzels. So do you think?
9: Yeah, kind of.
10: Yeah.
9: So
10: Berlin.
9: You know, yeah, Berlin.
10: Yeah.
9: Yeah, the Berlin Wall. That's not there anymore. God, what else do I think of when I think of Germany? Sauerkraut? Is that a thing?
10: Yeah, sauerkraut is a thing. It does exist in the world.
9: Okay. Would you put sauerkraut on a burger? I guess you put it on a hot dog, really, right? Is that when you use sauerkraut?
10: Yeah. You sound very cultured.
9: Well, maybe there's a World Cup in Germany. I'll go over there and do the same thing Freddie LA7's doing. But his experience, his holy experience at Waffle House and Taco Bell, I've had a couple of those. We'll take a break and be right back here on the KSR Free Show.
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20: Patrick O'Brien has created a lot of sports memories in his amateur athletic career in a variety of sports, but he's still creating them. And that's amazing because in December, he's going to turn 80. Patrick plays every summer in an adult baseball league, this year a 60 and over league. He's a pitcher and a third baseman. He lives in Fairdale, Kentucky, which is just south of Louisville, but on a regular basis drives over to nearby Shelby County to a park there that has a baseball field, and he works out on that field. And I caught up with him recently and had a conversation while he was in the middle of his workout. And so naturally, I asked him about what it is he does to keep him in the game as he approaches his 80th birthday.
22: Patrick, when you go to the field, what's your workout routine like? What do you do?
23: Well, I throw off the mound. I throw a bucket of balls, which is about 45 balls. And then I I'm going to do every bit of this today. I take a baseball bat and I get up by the backstop and I pitch them up and hit them into the backstop, right-handed and left-handed, because I'm a switch hitter. And then I'll go back behind the get outside of the field. I take a rubber baseball. Same size and weight as a regular baseball. And you throw it up against a concrete block wall, and it'll come back to you in the grass, not on a regular infield. And when it's coming back, it never hardly ever takes what you would call a clean hop. You're going to get bad hops on every one. So I try to field those off that wall. Today I'm going to do that, and then I'm going to run some sprints from home place to first base. And then the last thing I'm going to do is I'm going to run 2 miles.
20: Then after all that, he said he was going to go home and work on a cabin he was building for him and his wife. And again, he's almost 80. Gary Fogel, Kentucky Sports Memories.
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9: Welcome back to the KSR Pre-Show. Get to the phones in just a second. A couple of things before I address Morgan Wallen bringing us back here. Shannon the Dude on the music. David reminds me it's an eagle that flies over Jordan Hare, not a hawk. I knew that. Don't know why I said hawk, but that's even better for the European experience to see an eagle. And then I'm also getting a bunch of pictures of Tom Selleck on the text line. I appreciate that. 502-265-6656. He does have a great mustache. That may be the quintessential mustache, dude. That
10: Magnum P.I. I know you're younger than I am, but have you ever seen
9: Magnum P.I.? No, I never watched Magnum P.I. I'm aware of it, but no.
10: Yeah.
9: No, so that's a good one.
10: Yeah. Like,
9: that's the one you like bust out the comb you got to use.
10: Oh, yeah. The lip comb.
9: Yeah, you got to get the comb out for that. So, yeah, Morgan Wallen is in a little bit of hot water right now. You remember the videos? Again. Whether he's saying inappropriate things or throwing chairs off roofs or flipping pianos on tour, this guy has found himself in trouble once again, dude. We know he's Matt's cousin, too, right? But you remember those videos that we saw out of the West Virginia Regional of the tent falling over and those winds that took over that baseball game? Well, Morgan Wallen had a concert in Pittsburgh on Saturday night, that same day, and he ended up canceling his concert on Saturday due to weather and high winds. He said after speaking to local officials, he had no choice but to call it off. Well, the mayor of Pittsburgh is pushing back. Corey O'Connor released a statement, I believe yesterday, denying that convo ever took place with city officials. The mayor is saying Wallen had no contact before making the decision to cancel the concert. He is giving out refunds for canceling the concert. But, dude, there's a lot of videos that have gone viral of just like it's a perfect night in Pittsburgh.
10: Oh, really?
9: And there's no concert going on because it's canceled due to weather. So Morgan Wallen finding himself again in hot water after canceling on fans because of expected weather that never came.
10: This guy seems like a real piece of work. I mean, he's having all kinds of controversial issues. Like I wasn't there. Like if it were a risk of high winds that you would have to cancel, like I would understand that. But if it's 75 and sunny. And again, I'd have to see it to really pick a side here.
9: Right.
10: Because, I mean, there are times where, you know, the threat of high wind is being forecasted. And you have to be very careful because, I mean, you look at what happened. Was it Sugar Land? Who was it? It was one of those bands, I think, up in Indiana. I think it was Sugar Land, the country music band.
9: Tell me about it.
10: And I think I'm getting this right. There was a storm that came through. They decided not to cancel it. They went on, and then like two songs in, like the stage collapsed, and tumped over, and killed people in the audience. So you cannot, under any circumstance, have that. So if there's any threat of that type of thing happening, then I would side actually with Morgan Wallen. But I think you would have to have a conversation, and whether or not that conversation happened or not, I don't know. It's a he said, she said situation, it sounds like to me. He's saying he did have a conversation with the city. The city's saying that he didn't have the conversation. So it depends. Like, if it were stormy and he canceled it and it was legitimately being forecast of high winds, then I would actually side with Morgan Wallen here.
9: Well, go ahead.
10: But if it's, like I said, 75 and sunny and there's no forecast or any meteorologist locally there saying that there's any kind of threat and you just cancel it, then it's a bad look. But, I mean, it would seem strange to say we're going to cancel it because of weather if the weather's perfect. I mean, everybody's there. They know the weather is good, right?
9: Well, Morgan Wallen cited that very thing. He said, we have a very big set. You know, you can't take a chance of high winds and things falling from that set because things could happen. So just like the story that you said, but it was like perfect weather before and during the concert. So a lot of people are upset, even though they are getting a refund.
10: Did the opening band play?
9: I don't know about that either. I don't think they did.
10: So say if the opening band plays
9: and then he didn't. No, that would be even worse, right? Like that's like the set's fine for them, but not for him.
10: Yeah.
9: I guess this is a little better than when Eric Church canceled his concert to go to the North Carolina Final Four game.
10: Okay. If you're going to say high wind or whatever is a possibility, I give you a pass on that. Leaving your fans high and dry because your team is in the Final Four is lame. That's lame. Like, you let down all your fans by going because you want to go see your team play in the Final Four.
9: Yeah, that's lame.
10: That is, man. Like,
9: I'm a lifelong Carolina fan.
10: I don't care. Don't schedule a concert the night of the Final Four. It's that simple. You could have done that before the tour started. So
9: they're going to be in the Final Four, right?
10: Well, then you didn't believe in your team then, did you? I would look at that and go, you know what? My team, like, if we were going to go on tour, like, okay, there's a chance Kentucky could be in the Final Four instead of Saturday night, I'm going to do it on Sunday.
0: Well, we can't schedule a remote the week of the Final Four because there's a chance Kentucky could be in the Final Four. And we would be traveling for that, right?
10: Exactly.
0: Maybe his tour was set before the Final Four dates were set and he couldn't do anything about it. But, I mean, I would be upset if I had tickets. I remember we talked about this topic one of the first – it was the first year of the pre-show.
10: Yeah.
0: And I was like, wow, we were getting a lot of response. People were pretty upset when he ended up doing that.
10: So, I would be
0: and
10: too.
0: I understand, mm-hmm. right?
10: Absolutely.
0: So there you go. Morgan Wallen lying about talking to city officials. He said, she said right now. Let's go to the phones, 859-280-2287. We got a couple of Bobs on the line.
10: Which Bob you want first?
0: Bob in Jamestown.
10: Oh, you want Bob in Jamestown? You don't want regular old Bob?
0: Let's go Bob in Jamestown right. first. What do you got for us today, Bob?
1: What do you say, guys? I mean, Morgan Wallen's a bad boy reputation now. I think he had something else going on besides bad weather. But anyway, Shannon, we're looking forward to you tomorrow night. I guess we got good weather down there at Dale Hollow.
10: Yeah.
1: I don't know how the lake at Cumberland is really low. I assume Dale is down low, too. It's like normally September, October levels right now with no rain. Of course, everybody's been getting rain in Lexington. They said it was the seventh highest amount of rain on record
10: on
1: since they've been keeping records.
10: Yesterday over across the bridge in Indiana, Billy, there was flash flooding. So, yeah, thoughts go out to all the people who had the floods to deal with. I mean, businesses just flooded with 7 or 8 inches of rain that came in. So, yeah. Go ahead, Bob.
1: Also, did you see that that camera came down on that soccer field right in front of that player? Overhead camera, what do they call it, the Eagle Cam? Mm-hmm. It dropped down, I mean, exploded on the soccer field. I mean, it's crazy. Anyway, hopefully Spurs come back, and I'd like to see them put it on New York.
10: What's going on with your Cincinnati
1: Reds?
10: Anyway,
1: good talking to you guys.
10: Your Reds won a game last night. You're a Reds fan, right?
0: Oh, don't get them
1: started. Yeah.
10: Are they going to win any more games, or is that the last one they're going to win this year? Like, they're terrible.
1: No, they've had some injuries and stuff when they come back. And the bullpen's been a problem, but, you know, you got to think about October. Yeah. Hopefully we can get in there and bring our team back, see the big red machine
10: come back. Yep,
1: talking to you guys. See you tomorrow, Shannon.
10: All right, Bob. We'll see you.
0: Thank you, Bob.
10: Yeah, the Reds can watch.
0: Semi-normal call from Bob.
10: Yeah, Reds will be able to watch the playoffs. They can buy a ticket like everybody else and sit there and watch the playoffs.
0: Oh, Shannon. I'll ring the bell for that. Let's go to the other Bob.
10: Hello, Bob.
0: Bob, what's up?
10: We're taking Bob's this segment.
2: Hello?
10: Oh, no. Yeah.
0: Bob, we got you.
2: Okay. My question is just a football question, a uniform question. Coach Stein is coming from Oregon, and he's the only one that's going to be known right now as to what type of uniforms we're going to have and any chance we get any kind of throwback or anything like that, or what the uniforms are going to look like, how many different combinations or anything.
10: Thanks for the call, Bob.
0: Thanks, Bob.
10: I haven't seen an actual answer on that, but, you know, I will say Will Stein seems to be leaning heavily into the Power K. You see a lot of these social media posts, and he's got the Power K jacket on or the Power K hat. So, Billy, I wouldn't be surprised if we saw, like, a Power K helmet at some point this year.
0: I'd take it farther. I think it's likely.
10: Yeah.
0: Right? Like, as much as he's talked about it, and even the recruiting photos he took just this past weekend where he's in vintage gear, I don't know, see why he wouldn't appeal to the fan base like that. And that's why you go out and hire a guy that gets it, right? Not only is he an up-and-coming coach, one of the best play callers in the country, but somebody that was going to Commonwealth Stadium as a kid, right? Mm-hmm. And can understand the significance of something like the Power K. And you go over to Oregon, you got that Phil Knight money, right? You got all those jersey combinations. So why not bring a little bit of that flavor over to Kentucky? I'm sure it helps in recruiting more than we know, right? I mean, what matters to kids today? You're telling me how they look and like the jersey alternate combos doesn't play a factor? I would say you're wrong.
10: Yeah, I think it does to a degree. I think ultimately how many zeros are on that paycheck is probably what the ultimate decider is.
0: Yeah.
10: But yeah, I mean, but again, though, like we've seen now guys go from being Nike guys to an Adidas school or Adidas school to a Nike, you know, Adidas player to a Nike school. You see that more, and it comes down to money.
0: Well, speaking of money and somebody that needs to make a decision, let's talk about quarterback commit Matt Poniatowski for a second, because he's got a decision to make. The MLB draft is 1 month away, and the UK quarterback commit from Cincinnati Moeller High School recently said on a podcast that the pro baseball journey is option 1A, You know, there was a chance he was going to play baseball and football for Kentucky once he came in. But Shannon, Will Stein already signed a top five quarterback in the class of 2027. And Jake Nalrott, who was interviewed by Nick Roush yesterday, if you want to catch that on KentuckySportsRadio.com. Will Stein is encouraging Matt Poniatowski, if the number's right, if he gets drafted to the right spot, then to go.
10: Yeah.
0: Go achieve your dreams. If you were in this situation, dude, is it a no-brainer to pick baseball?
10: Absolutely it is. I mean, especially with some of the money that these guys are making. I mean, it really comes down to personal preference. But for me, if I could make the majors, be a pitcher, only have to pitch, every five or six days, mm-hmm. make a ludicrous amount of money, then I think, yeah, it's a no-brainer. You would definitely go with baseball. Or you could go play football. You play once a week, but you get your brains bashed in every week. I think it's a no-brainer for me. I would definitely take the baseball contract if I were in this situation.
0: He's got a 96-mile-per-hour fastball. Yep. And while I would love to see that bullet pass with the pigskin, I'm in complete agreement with you. Like, hey, there's a chance that you don't have a head injury playing tackle football in the SEC.
10: Mm-hmm.
0: I mean, I know the minor league process is a grind in Major League Baseball, but the money is just different. With no salary cap,
10: yeah,
0: you can make so much more money than you could if you were going to be a middle-of-the-road football player or a middle-of-the-road baseball player.
10: And like I said, if you are a pitcher, a starting pitcher, you're only playing once a week, kind of like a football player. Now you're playing more weeks because the season's longer.
0: Sure.
10: But, you know, starting pitcher versus starting quarterback, I mean, to me, you're probably going to make more money in baseball, so I think I would go with that for sure.
0: And really the right tone by Will Stein, too, right? Like, yeah. There is no, like, holding on to you. Oh, you better play football. Mm-hmm. It's do what's best for you, right?
10: Yeah.
0: And I think that probably resonates with not only Matt, but also all the players that would come into a program.
10: Sure.
0: Right?
10: Yeah, you don't want to go play for a selfish coach. So I think that you know, there's other recruits out there looking at possibly doing something similar or just playing for Will Stein in general. You would say, well, he's an unselfish coach. I mean, look at what he did with Poniatowski, telling him to go on and play in the Major League Baseball instead.
0: But those are the gems, like the two sport athletes. I think the specialization in sports has really hurt a lot of kids. And you find out that many big time recruiters in the country go after kids that play multiple sports.
10: Yep.
0: You know, get that hand-eye coordination going for all the different sports. Did you play anything other than baseball?
10: No. I played like rec league basketball one time and I was like, I'm not very good. I'm not doing this anymore. So, you know, he could be a Deion Sanders. Poniatowski could.
0: Oh, yeah, he could. Sanders.
10: Yeah. I mean, yeah, it was Bo Jackson. That's just something Bo you Jackson. Don't see anymore. Well, you didn't see it much back then, but you definitely don't see it now.
0: Well, Bo Knows is probably my favorite 30 for 30 documentary. Like, that was such a good one. And just like how dominant he was for like a 5-year period, right, in the NFL. Like, it wasn't even that long before he got injured. And before that, he was just the stuff of legends.
10: Remember when Michael Jordan tried to be a two-sport athlete?
0: Well, that is something that is thought of very differently by some. You know, maybe some gambling issues. You know, maybe he goes to a different sport to let that story die down before he comes back. If you're a conspiracy theorist and have a tinfoil hat on, he didn't do very well, correctly.
10: No, he wasn't that good. But he did hit, like, a few home runs. He had some runs batted in. He wasn't terrible.
0: Did he bat over 200? Like, I don't think it was that bad, right?
10: I'd have to look up his stat. I think he batted slightly over 200 in the majors.
0: It was under 200, I can't defend. But, like, you know, even, like, the best major leaguers struggle and go on slumps and be under 300.
10: Yeah.
0: Because 300 gets you into the hall. You bat 300. Yeah. I mean, you're in the hall. So, I mean, it's like... Yeah, so I mean,
10: well, let's see. For the Birmingham Barons in 1994, he batted 202.
0: Okay, so he did. He's
10: north
0: of 200.
10: Three home runs and 51 runs batted in.
0: Does it say how many games he played?
10: Yes, he played 127.
0: 127 games, three home runs.
10: So he never made it to the majors, though, right?
0: No, I don't think he did.
10: Yeah.
0: Did he? No,
10: no,
0: I don't think so.
10: I think just double A.
0: But what a, like, awesome experience to be there when Michael Jordan hit a home run, or to have that home run ball. That's got to be a piece of memorabilia.
10: Mm-hmm. But you're batting 202 in double A.
0: Yeah.
10: It's hard to make it from there.
0: Yeah. You could sell tickets. I'm sure people came and watched, but
10: yeah,
0: 202 isn't that great. 859-280-2287. We'll take a break. One segment remains here on this Wednesday edition of the pre-show.
10: It's Shannon the Dude. And to talk to me and Billy, give us a call on the Clark's Pup and Shop.

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11: Welcome back. Billy and the Dude, our final segment. We'll hand it off to Matt and KSR.
12: You're going to Motor City, aren't you?
11: Yes, I am. Oh, I didn't even get the connection here with the song. I'm going to Detroit Friday and Saturday this weekend for a wedding shower for my mom's side of the family. Excited to go up there. I've heard they got a passport office up there, too, and I think I got to make some time to get my passport up there, dude. So hopefully that all goes well. People sending me photos of Sam Elliott's mustache, dude, as another one when it comes to great mustaches. That's the dude in The Big Lebowski, right?
12: Sam Elliott and Tom Selleck, I feel like, are the gold standard for mustaches. If you talk about, like, the manliest mustache, Sam Elliott, Tom Selleck, definitely up there at the top of the list. Like, if you're doing a, like, top four or top five, you know?
11: Top two.
12: Yeah, I will say, like, if you're into like top four, top five, or whatever, you would definitely put those two up there.
11: I mean, that's a caterpillar laying down on his lip right there. Like that is a good stash. There's no doubt. And you were telling me during the break that Deion Sanders scored the first run at Slugger Field. Is that right?
12: Yeah. I didn't
11: know that fact. Yeah. That piece of trivia.
12: We're talking about dual sports athletes. Deion Sanders, of course. Played football, played baseball, played for the Louisville Bats for a while. He was

0: the first person to ever score a run at Slugger Field back in 2000.
1: How awesome is that? What a piece of trivia. I mean, to christen the stadium with the first run. I know he had played for the Bats. Didn't know it was the first run in the stadium. So that's really cool.
0: Yep.
1: Woody is on the phone lines. Let's get to him before the show ends. 859-280-2287. What's up, Woody?
2: Yeah, I was up at one end. You can walk in after the seventh inning up there at Louisville Bats, and I was walking, got close to the outfield, and this guy was there, and I said, buddy, you sure do look like Deion Sanders. And he was. It sure was. I met him up there. Him and his family, they lived in a mobile home. They didn't live in a home up there. They stayed in a mobile home, one of them that you drive.
0: Oh.
2: Yeah.
0: Like a tour bus, like an RV. Okay. Yeah, okay.
2: That's what he told me.
0: Mobile home. I was going to say, Deion ain't living in no mobile home like in the trailer parks, but yeah, he's living on a bus.
2: Well, you send us trashy rednecks something about everybody about our mobile home?
0: I'm saying Deion Sanders isn't living there.
2: Hey, you talking about Sam Elliott. I went out to Oklahoma to the gun show, and I ran into Buck Taylor, and he does water paintings, and he done one of Sam Elliott. And I got one of them from him, and he signed it. If you don't know who Buck Taylor is, he was in Tombstone, but he was known for being in Gunsmoke.
0: Okay. Good stuff.
2: Yeah, I guess young people don't know about them guys.
0: I know about Gunsmoke. I'm familiar with it.
2: Yeah, we'll get you there, guys. Hey, big boy.
0: All right, Woody. See you, buddy.
1: All right, thank you, Woody. Mm-hmm. I would love a water painting. Will you make me a water painting, Shannon?
0: You don't want me to paint. I'm not an artist at all when it comes to any kind of drawing, painting, sketching. No.
1: Well, I mean, I'm the same way. You ask me to draw anything, it's going to be stick figures.
0: Yeah, it's not going to happen here.
1: Or like an art class or anything like that, please. It's been a long time since I do something like that. Shannon, tell me about DraftKings before we got to get out of here.
0: Yep. 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
1: Well, it's a good time to be on the DK Sportsbook with the Stanley Cup and the NBA Finals tonight. With the World Cup starting on Thursday, there's a lot to bet on. So good times, exciting times. Shannon, good luck the rest of the week. I'll be out.
0: Yep. Mario will be joining me tomorrow and Friday.
1: And I got some more facts coming up on KSR. That's going to do it for us. For Shannon the Dude, I'm Billy Rutledge. 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
7: Metro police are canvassing the Park Hill neighborhood after a teenager was found dead in an empty field yesterday afternoon. Officers responded around 4:30 p.m. to discover a 15-year-old boy had been fatally shot. Homicide detectives are pleading with the public for any information to help track down the killer in the senseless act of violence. Text messages took center stage yesterday in the trial of two men accused of murdering a JCPS student in 2021. Prosecutors showed jurors messages from Mekhi Cable making explicit comments when he found out where 16-year-old Tyree Smith was from. Defense attorneys unsuccessfully argued the texts unfairly implied gang involvement. Cable and Demarion Moore are standing trial for gunning down the teenager in a drive-by shooting while he waited for his school bus. I'm Travis Laird.
8: This is the Kentucky News Network.
9: Hey, everybody, it's Nick Coffey here from Sports Talk 790. 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
13: NBC News Radio, I'm Michael Kastner. Annual inflation rose to 4.2% in May. That's the highest rate in 3 years, thanks to soaring energy costs since the war with Iran. Numbers out today from the Bureau of Labor Statistics show the rate rose from 3.8% in April. That's about what markets were expecting. The consumer price index for the month rose 0.5% over the previous month, slightly less than in April. Iran has launched attacks on U.S. bases in the Middle East. This in response to U.S. strikes on Iran. U.S. Central Command announced those strikes Tuesday in retaliation for the downing of an Apache helicopter over the Strait of Hormuz. The NBA Finals continue tonight. More from Tammy Trujillo.
14: The Spurs hope to even that best-of-seven series at 2 games apiece when they square off against the Knicks at Madison Square Garden. San Antonio avoided a 3-0 deficit after Victor Wembanyama led the team with 32 points in a close victory in Game 3.
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15: With your weather flash for Whitley City, I'm Sarah Silver on Hay 98. 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Today, mostly sunny with a high near 87. Tonight, mostly clear with a low around 72. Looking ahead to Thursday, mostly sunny skies and a high near 89. Thursday night brings mostly clear conditions with a low around 73. Currently, it's 78 and clear. I'm Sarah Silver with your weather flash.

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1: Welcome, everyone. Kentucky Sports Radio, Wednesday, June the 10th. I'm Matt Jones on a sunny day in Lexington, Kentucky. Clark's Puppet Shop phone line. We're going to do an Ask Anything Wednesday here in the first hour. Second hour, we'll have a lot of World Cup facts. I want to hear from you. We haven't talked to a ton of people on the phone this week. So 859-280-2287. A Vision Auto Glass text machine is 772-774-5254. 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If you call TJ, he'll make them pay. Got a couple little announcements to start the show here, Drew.
2: Okay.
1: First of all, tomorrow, you're gone and Billy's gone. So the co-host with me and Shannon is going to be actor extraordinaire Josh Hopkins.
3: Ooh, that's a good get.
1: Josh Hopkins is going to come in and co-host the show with us. So I'm looking forward to that.
2: Yeah, he was great on your podcast, and he's done a few phone interviews here on KSR, but a full show will be great.
1: He's excited to talk about UK basketball, and then, of course, he needs to hear World Cup facts, which is also will be fun. Friday, we are in, what's the name of the place again?
2: Mike's Landing.
1: Sulphur Creek outside of Burksville. Friday. Always a lot of fun. Shannon, you're going down there Thursday night, right?
3: I'm playing down there Thursday night with my band.
1: So your band is playing Thursday night.
3: 6 o'clock, 6 to 10.
1: So Alice Bluegown will play Thursday night at Sulphur Creek.
3: Yep.
1: And then we will do the show on Friday. It's great. It's out on the lake. If you've never been there, this is a really good remote to go to because you're out on the lake. It's beautiful. They have drinks. They have food, boats coming up. It's probably one of the cooler ones we do. So that's Friday, and that will be me and you. You'll be back and Shannon doing that. And
2: apparently I have to pick up the tab because it's my birthday. We learned that yesterday.
1: It will also be Drew's birthday.
2: So I bring you gifts. How does this work again in Germany?
1: I'm not going to make you do. We're not in Germany.
2: Okay. Yet.
1: I'm not going to make you do that. But it'll be so. Also, we get to celebrate Drew's birthday. It's a combination of summer, Drew's birthday, the lake, etc. We'll all go there. 859-280-2287. Last thing, the KSR Golf Scramble has gone on sale for Louisville. We obviously just had one last week. KSR Golf Scramble. You can go. We'll have on social media later this morning the links to it. We'd love to have you play. Louisville was the oldest one. It's at the end of August. It's always around my birthday. It's right before the first football game. I don't remember what the day is.
2: Monday the 24th.
1: Monday the 24th.
2: August 24th.
1: That's my birthday week. So we'd love to have you sign up and join us. That will go on sale today as well. So get your team. And if you miss the Lexington one, or you'll be playing the Lexington one, you can play again.
2: Always have a good time in those. And we mentioned it the next day, but the last one was the best we've done by far.
1: This is the best one we've done. I think they just have it down. I think they have it down. The good balance of things out on the course, playing. You know, it's a really good balance. So that will go on sale. Now, open up the phone. Shannon, Boyce always calls. You just won't take his call.
3: You want Boyce. Okay.
1: Boyce, hello.
4: This is Boyce Smith from Memphis, Kentucky.
1: Go ahead.
4: Wait a minute.
3: See, this is why we don't answer boys. This is the reason why. You ask for it, you get it.
1: And he just hung up.
3: He hung up.
1: So we gave him a chance. All right, I gave him a chance. What do you want?
2: How often do you go to a call at 10:07 in the show?
1: I see Boyce call, and Shannon won't answer his call.
3: He has called 2,463 times.
1: Is that the number?
3: Yes.
1: 2,463 times. And then he finally gets on the air, and that's what he gets.
3: And that's why I don't go to him.
1: Okay. Well, 859-280-2287. I tried to do that. So that's all what's coming. The Scramble, Josh Hopkins. And then next week is guest host week. And I have some great guest hosts, which I'm going to announce tomorrow. We have some great guest hosts coming next week, national and local. And there's one that's going to be kind of a little bit of a surprise.
2: Oh, a surprise.
1: I'll go ahead and tell you.
2: Okay, let's hear it.
1: I have Monday, Tuesday, Thursday. I still need to do Wednesday.
2: You've already told us about Tuesday.
1: Monday is Field of 68. Tuesday is Pardon My Take. Thursday, I handed this show for a day to UK Athletics.
2: Oh, wow. Look at that. Bonding that bridge, so to speak.
1: I said to UK Athletics, would you like to host the show for a day? And Maggie Davis is going to host it.
2: Oh, I love Maggie.
1: And I told them they could program it how they want. So see, everybody go, Matt Jones, you just duke implant. No. UK is getting our airwaves for a day.
2: That'll be fun. And Maggie's great. You know, she's co-hosted a few times, but letting her lead
1: with us, yeah,
2: has all, you know, she's got the inside track to all the UK stuff, being one of the official, partners. So maybe they'll have a lot of fun things planned.
1: Maybe
2: that we
1: they'll
2: can't
1: have,
2: do.
1: Maybe Mark Pope comes on.
2: Yeah.
1: Maybe Will beard. Stein. Maybe a salute to Mitch Barnhart on the way out. Who knows? Maybe they'll announce the new AD on the show.
2: Oh, wouldn't that be something?
1: Yeah. So they'll have that next Thursday. And that's what we're doing for the people. Okay. So I, last night, of course, the Canes played. Mm-hmm. I want to thank all the Kentucky fans that are watching the Canes. Kind of for me. They send me notes on the text machine, like during the games, and I really appreciate it. Like, it's really cool. Like, when the Canes score, I'll get like 15 messages, go Canes. And when they lose, people will write me. And did you see, this is the highest rating since 2002 for a series.
2: I get it. I mean, I'm one of the people tuning in for you, and it's been a lonely existence for you for so long because you don't know many Canes fans. So I can only imagine how excited you get having people reach out and join the fun.
1: So last night when Jordan Stahl scored, did you see Shannon? He scored from his tummy.
3: Mm-hmm.
1: He fell down and was like, boop. And he hit it. He made that sound.
2: He made a boop.
1: Yeah. He said, boop.
3: He booped him.
2: I must have been on the alternate broadcast.
1: It was a Canadian broadcast.
2: Okay.
1: He booped, and then he booped it in.
2: How'd you feel when they gave up the lead, though?
1: Well,
2: did you get nervous?
1: I've been kind of a doom and gloomer about this series because I felt like they were better. But then last night was the first game of all three of them where I felt like we played better than they did. So I felt like we deserved to win that game. But it's exciting because now I'm in this quandary, which is I have tickets to game 7. So obviously if the Knights win game 5, I'm pulling for the Canes in game 6.
2: Of course.
1: But what do I do if the Canes win game 5?
3: Tank one.
1: So if the Canes win game 5, do I want them to lose game 6 so I can go to game 7? Or do I want them to just win?
2: It's a tough spot. You're kind of in a win-win if you go up.
3: House
2: but
3: money.
2: At the same time, if I were you, I'd probably be a little selfish and want that moment for myself.
1: I would want them to lose game 6.
2: Now, I don't know that I would be like wearing my Knights jersey and rooting against my team, but part of me, if Vegas took an early lead, I'd kind of be like, okay.
1: What would you want, Shannon? I kind of feel like you're selfish. You would want us to lose game 6 so you could go to game 7.
3: I think you want to go ahead and win and take the guaranteed win, because what if you go to game 7 and they lose?
1: That won't be as fun.
3: Exactly. So
1: and it also, say, game well, 7 is game going 6? To cost me money.
3: Yeah.
1: Like, I still have to pay for the ticket, and it's not cheap.
2: And you got to make the trip.
1: And it's going to be a whole thing.
2: But how often does your team get a game 7?
1: Okay, so think about what would be the best sporting moments to attend in person. Like, of all the things you could go to. Final Four, we've been to.
2: Mm-hmm.
1: Super Bowl, we've been to. What else is there? Game 7 of the World Series? Yep. Game 7 of the Stanley Cup Finals? I mean, isn't that like...
3: Game 7
1: like
3: this NBA Finals?
1: Maybe Game 7 of the NBA Finals? Like,
2: but this
1: the
2: you
1: Masters
2: gets a bump
1: we've
2: it's,
1: been to.
2: But this is your team. Like, you get a bump over all those things because it's your team.
1: Exactly.
2: Like, if the Titans were in the Super Bowl, that would
1: you
2: be bigger than anything. Yeah.
1: And when Kentucky was in the Final Four...
2: Yeah, we've already checked that box.
1: We've checked that box. So, like... I mean, the only other thing, it would be the Reds, but they're never going to make it.
2: They won last night.
1: They won one game, but I was already asleep. Like, I feel like Shannon, is it weird that I might want them to lose game 6
3: because if I could guarantee you a game win or a game 6 win and you win the Stanley Cup right there, or you could have the possibility of going to the game, but maybe they lose.
1: But here's the difference, though. Let's say we win game 6. I'm going to be standing in a hotel room on my vacation, probably just going, yay, and no one's going to care.
2: And looking at the text machine.
1: But if I'm there, and like, collective joy is greater than individual joy.
2: Life is always about these experiences.
1: Yes,
2: and moments.
1: Life is about experiences.
2: I don't think, now you can't, as I said, you can't go all in, go Vegas on game 6, but you can be very indifferent if Vegas were to win, be a little selfish.
1: Yeah. Well, I can't believe what a puckhead I am.
2: Is that what they call themselves? Puckleheads?
1: Puck faces? I don't know. But I kind of have been, and that's what I am. So Anyway, thank you to everybody that's been watching with me, and you're part of a record-setting ratings, and we go to Game 5, which I believe is tomorrow night. Let's talk a little UK basketball for a second. I have a question for you that got raised to me on the text machine. One person wrote in and said, Matt, I had more criticism for Pope at the end of the year than I've ever had. I thought he mismanaged the lineup. I thought he mismanaged the roster. And for the first time, I became convinced he wasn't the right guy. But in the offseason, he added Mo Williams, seeming to address what I thought was his biggest weakness, that we might have had a dork that couldn't recruit. Then he gets Milan. Then he gets Ryan Hampton. And all of a sudden, the vibes seem completely different. Am I getting swept up in the energy, and I was correct before, or am I correct now, and Pope saw his weaknesses and changed them? How would you answer that question?
2: I was pretty much working PR for Mo Williams during that stretch. There were some people that didn't like the hire. I was on this show just celebrating that because I thought that was huge for Pope. As you said, recognizing need help recruiting. I think Mo Williams, I have to get back into it, but what the name does there carried a lot of weight. And we've already found out because Ryan Hampton's dad talked about how that worked. So as far as the offseason goes, I think, and I've had plenty of Pope concerns, I think he's nailed it. And I think he's built a team that we can truly evaluate. Because last year, we've said many times, he overcorrected. I think this is a Pope roster that is supposed to be how he wants to play, and it's built the way he wants. So I think
1: Do you think that Mark Pope realized he had weaknesses and went out and fixed them? Or did he just do better at what he was already doing?
2: At least in recruiting with the assistant coach, I think he did. Now, if we're being honest, I feel like the GM setup, he did not recognize that well. So overall,
1: that.
2: It's not an A+. But let me play
1: devil's advocate for a second on the GM situation. We both agree that he should have a GM, et cetera.
2: Yes.
1: But if he still gets players, it doesn't really matter, does it?
2: No, and we'll see. I mean, I'm not going to, downplay what he's done, getting Milan and now Ryan Hampton. That's great, but let's keep that going and keep it consistent. But so far, especially the last 2 weeks, he's done great and deserved to flex a little bit like he has.
1: I think they've done better at PR. Not
2: he's
1: great.
2: He's been much more active on
1: better,
2: social.
1: Much better, not like gone into a hole and sort of, gone away. They're not going to do the summer trip, which I think is a huge mistake. And I think when the summer trip of some other schools is announced, we're going to be replaced in what we were going to do. And it's going to be frustrating to people. And I'm just going to leave it at that because I'm not allowed to say. But there's going to be a summer trip announced for some other schools. It was supposed to be us. And we backed out of it. And I think people are going to go, why did we do that? But beyond that, I feel like the last month has been very good. After what was probably the low point of PR, after we lost Tyron Stokes and Rob Wright, et cetera.
2: Yeah, on the summer trip, it doesn't help him. He's been pumping that up since midseason. I mean, there's radio interviews in January where he's like, it's so important to take that summer trip. That's why we were so good. I mean, he put that thing on the highest pedestal, and now we're not doing it. So I think that's a PR loss there. But
1: there are people who are saying, scuttlebutt, but heavy scuttlebutt, that maybe a couple of the players we brought in didn't want to go.
2: At that point, I get you have to get these players and it's important in recruiting, but at the same time, you got to be like, well, we're going.
1: But we got to get the players.
2: We're trying to build a team.
1: I mean,
2: I get it.
3: So we're going on vacation. The kids don't want to go. We're going anyway. We're going to the beach.
2: But at some point, I get it's NIL, man, more power ever. But at some point, you have to be like, we need this as a team. I need you to suck it up. We're going on vacation.
1: What if they don't want to go?
3: We're going to Gatlinburg, whether you like it or not.
1: You're gonna have fun. We're not going.
3: You're going to play
1: the kids won. We're not going. So it is what it is. But I do think he has addressed a lot of the concerns. And I think that's good. You know, everyone are going to make mistakes. The question is, what do you do from the mistakes? How do you change them? And this is a good step. Now, he still has to win. And he still has to, I think he still needs, I mean, if we get in and Milan plays 22 minutes a game or something, like, we're going to have the same issues.
2: Or if we're going down the first 10 minutes and he's subbing out a guy that's hot, you know.
1: But I think a lot of this other stuff has been better. 859-280-2287. It's an Ask Anything Wednesday. I'm going to answer your calls. Boyce is still calling in. But, Boyce, you had your chance. I'm sorry. I gave you a chance, Boyce. And now he stopped when I said that. I gave him a chance. Shannon doesn't give you a chance. I gave you a chance.
3: Didn't work. Plenty of chances.
1: We'll take a break. Be right back.
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1: Welcome back, Kentucky Sports Radio. All right, I'm answering questions. I'm going to read them as they come in. One person writes, Matt, I just wondered if Ryan Lemon is home. Yes, he had another surgery on Monday, and he is home and is doing better. So right after he was on the show Thursday, he got some bad news, but then he went. He had the surgery, and I hear he's doing better, and hopefully we will see him this weekend.
2: And P-Bag gone. Big news.
3: Oh.
1: Oh, I didn't know you were going to share that. The pee bags.
2: Well, Yoga Girl put a big Facebook status up.
1: Okay,
2: on,
1: so
2: on
1: no
2: that
1: pee bag. I'm not calling it. That's the last time I called it.
2: Even like, she called it a pee bag.
3: I feel like it deserves this.
1: Ronnie Nana!
3: There we go.
1: Pee bag gone.
3: Pee bag is gone.
1: Okay.
3: Yeah.
1: All right, fair enough.
2: She wrote in her post, I can't believe I'm using these words, but he's pee bag free. So, I mean, he drilled it in our heads that that's what he had going on.
1: One person writes, you considering having Mitch Barnard on for a farewell appearance? I don't think he'd want to do that.
2: It'd be hilarious if they just did 2 hours of Mitch Barnhart on next Thursday.
1: One person writes, Matt, I saw that you said Jordan Stahl, who scored the winning goal, that his brother played when you became a fan in 2000. This is true. There has been a stall, Eric or Jordan, since 2000 on the Canes.
2: Wow.
1: 26 years they've had a stall.
2: Did they play ever play together?
1: Was yes, they played together for like 2 years.
2: That's pretty cool.
1: So, but though Eric was older, he played, won the cup. Now, his brother is now old, and they've had a stall for 26 years, which leads to the question of best brothers to ever play at Kentucky. So let's go every sport. Best brothers. Are there better basketball brothers than the Harrison twins? Have we ever had better brothers?
2: I can't even really think of many.
1: Have we? Who have been the brothers that have played basketball here? There's We've got the Hawthorns this year.
2: Yeah, the Hawthorns this year. Got the Harrison twins.
1: They don't necessarily have played together. When have we had a brother, and then his brother came?
2: I'm really struggling to come up with any.
1: There's got to be some brothers.
2: I don't have any.
1: Are there none, Shannon?
3: I'm trying to think of...
1: Besides the twins? Why can't I think of any...
2: I can think of a few father sons, but not brothers.
1: Why do we always assume people's brothers are going to go to the same school if we've never had any brothers?
2: Kareem Watkins, DJ Wagner, stepbrothers, half brothers.
1: Okay. They're not quite on the twins level.
2: No.
1: All right, football. We've had brothers in football. Micah and Derek Johnson.
2: Yeah. The Wade twins.
1: Micah and Derek is a really good. Combo. I'm sure we've had a lot of football brothers over the years, especially if you
2: go back in the day. Yeah, that's a little easy to pull off with the roster.
1: I'm trying to think about, though, who they are, but I'm sure this is probably why I need some UK historians out there. I know we have to have had other basketball brothers besides Kareem Watkins and DJ Wagner.
2: I would take the Harrison twins in that situation.
1: Yeah. What are any other sports you can think of where we had?
2: Oh, man.
1: Or sisters?
2: No, I can't think of any at all, really.
1: That makes it even crazier that a pro sports team would have two brothers play for the same team for 26 years if we don't even have college teams do it.
2: There's a few, parent-child that I can think of, but not brothers or sisters.
1: One person writes, Matt, what about, people are saying sporting events that could be like you'd have to go, a horse winning the Triple Crown. Yeah, that would be cool. I was at the American Pharoah Derby and the Breeders' Cup because that was – obviously, the Derby was in Kentucky, but the Breeders' Cup was in. And I remember watching the American Pharoah Triple Crown at Giuseppe's in Lexington and the whole restaurant cheering and hugging each other just in an Italian restaurant. I can't imagine what it was like at Belmont. So, yeah, that would be a cool one.
2: For that Triple Crown, I was at a street fair in San Francisco, and people, stopped to go in the neighboring bars just to watch the race and celebrate. And that was on the other side of the
1: country.
2: That would
1: be really, really awesome. But Wimbledon, so I've been there.
2: It's high on my list.
1: It was awesome. I saw Venus Williams play Anna Kournikova.
2: Nice. We've been lucky with the tennis.
1: We have been very lucky. That's a good question. If it's game seven, I feel like you have to go. And now I kind of want, I think I want us to get there. Because when am I going to get another chance? Ron, go ahead, Ron.
14: How are you today, Matt?
1: Good.
14: Hey, I just want to call and tell Drew happy birthday. Go Geminis, because today is my birthday.
2: Happy birthday to you.
1: Did you just call really, though, just to give yourself a happy birthday and tell us it was your birthday?
2: What'd you get us?
14: No, I called and tell Drew a happy birthday, to be honest with you. I'm 55 today. It's just another day.
1: Yeah, it's a good, you're right about that. I appreciate the call. When you get to be our age, it is just kind of another day. Are you doing anything for, we're watching the soccer game, but besides
2: that's
1: that.
2: That's it, with family. I don't expect to have a big bash. You even asked me how many people I'm hanging out with, and I was like, four. So
1: yeah.
2: No.
1: By the way, I bought mattresses from Billy's wife yesterday.
2: Heck yeah. Oh,
1: can I tell you something? I can't say what it is. Billy's wife gave me more UK basketball scoop than Billy's ever given me.
2: You know what? Hold on.
1: No, I'm being dead serious.
3: She comes in, though.
1: Billy's wife gave me scoop that was like insanely good scoop from last season. And Billy, I don't know that she ever told Billy.
2: I'm glad you brought this up. I bowled with Billy and his wife in the league two Wednesdays ago, and she was just telling me more than I've ever heard.
1: Billy's wife has really good scoop. If you want to know what went down with one of our players last year, Billy's wife knows, and somehow Shannon never told Billy.
3: How does that happen?
1: I don't know.
3: She knows where
1: I was with his wife for 10 minutes buying a mattress, and I learned everything. Billy never knew it.
2: She was just rattling off one thing after another at bowling, and I'm looking at Billy like, how long have you known this stuff?
1: Billy's Marissa should be on this show.
3: Yeah, she can host the pre-show. He's going to be out the next couple days.
1: She can give World Cup facts. Billy can sell the mattresses. Let's go to Kevin. Go ahead, Kevin. Kevin.
15: I better get off the Bluetooth. First time caller here.
1: Hoo-ah. I'm glad you knew that yourself. Go ahead.
15: Yeah, need to ask a question on anything, ask anything Wednesday. When is Sean going to get his Reds tickets?
1: Who's Sean?
15: Sean that won the tickets and then Shannon took them away from him that day.
1: Oh, okay. Well, you can't just expect me to remember the guy's name. Okay, yeah. He just if you know the guy, have him contact me and I'll set him up. Believe me, there's going to be a lot of games I'm skipping this year. So I'd be glad to get it set up.
15: It sounds good. Thanks, Matt.
1: Appreciate it.
3: He's worried about Sean.
2: I think so.
3: He was. He's worried about Sean.
1: He's probably the plus one to get to go to the game.
3: Yeah.
1: That's why I asked. Just have him write me and email me. It's easier to get in touch with me. I'll take a break very next. Cheers.
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0: 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Here's Matt Jones.
1: All right, you know who this is? This is Dan Tominski and Avicii.
3: That's right. So I knew Avicii. I didn't know the other part.
2: I had Avicii.
1: Dan Tominski, this is the guy who sang Man of Constant Sorrow in Oh Brother, Where Art
3: Thou. I can hear it now that you say that. Yeah, I can hear it in his voice.
1: When George Clooney looked like he was singing, this was the guy actually singing.
2: It's 2 days in a row we brought up Oh Brother.
1: It's a great movie. One of my favorites. I've watched it 15 times, probably.
2: I'm up there with you.
1: The quoting, so many great lines from that.
2: Shannon said my favorite yesterday.
1: We thought you was a frog.
3: Do not seek the treasure.
1: Yeah. That's such a perfect movie. All right, brothers and sisters. Georgia Amore's sister's been signed with UK women's team.
2: Nice.
1: Todd and Brett Barup.
2: Okay.
1: That's one people forget. Yeah. It was Derek and Dennis Johnson. I said Derek and Micah Johnson. Shane and Aaron Boyd.
2: Can't believe we didn't get that one. I know both those guys.
1: Larry and Paul Warford.
2: Were they brothers?
1: I don't know. That's what this person wrote.
2: I don't know about that one. I mean, I could be wrong. I don't want to separate
1: the twins from Corbin.
2: Yeah, the Smith twins.
1: Smith twins.
2: We got a couple Caddises that played tight end.
1: Yes. Do we want to count Andrew and Lizzie Carr? Different sports.
2: We'll count it.
1: Yeah. I'll count it.
3: Yeah.
1: Count. Avery and Maddie Skinner on the volleyball team.
2: There we go. The Shelby brothers in baseball, they were good.
1: Wawa Jones and Baba Jones. I don't think that's right. I don't think there was a Baba Jones, do you?
2: No.
1: What did you think about the video after the Knicks game of the Spurs fans getting beat up?
2: Knicks, you can't do that. That's too far.
1: There's like a mob mentality that comes with crowds. Because individually, I bet all of those people know that was wrong. But you get in that group, and groupthink happens, you know?
2: Mm-hmm.
1: And I'm not excusing it. Those people need to be. You can't just go around beating people up.
2: Got some of them really good too. Jumped them.
1: And then, but like when I think what happens is people get in this crowd and they like start kicking. Like they don't step back and go, "What am I doing?"
2: Yeah, let this person go home to their family.
1: Yeah, I mean, this is just a dude walking down the street.
3: I will say the one Spurs fan kind of held his own. Like he was just bopping everybody for a while. Then they finally got him down.
1: What would you do in that situation? Would you punch back or would you be like, I submit?
2: I don't want to be a coward, but when I saw the guy fighting back, he just asked more.
1: Yeah, because once you fight back, there's now, and you ain't going to beat up all of them.
2: No, that was the thing. I'd hate to say I would run, but
1: as
2: surrounded as he was, I think I'd have to run.
3: Run to where? I mean, you're surrounded by everybody. You can't run
1: everywhere.
2: But he turned around and started swinging.
1: Yeah, but he was just like, here we go. Who wants some?
3: Dude, he started, I mean, he lasted for a good 10 seconds.
1: I'm just going to cover my head and go, please. Like, I'm going to have no dignity. Just leave me alone.
2: Get in the fetal position and sucking my thumb.
1: It did look like he was. That's true. Nobody's going to kick you if you're sucking your thumb.
3: Put your glasses on. They won't hit a man with glasses.
2: Or just strip down naked. Nobody's fighting naked.
1: Then there's something, though, about when you're in a situation where there's a crowd and it feels like there's no like enforcement. That's really scary. I talked about when I went to that South African soccer game, people weren't beating me up. But I was like, if they do, there's nothing I'm going to be able to do. Plus, I'm trying to protect five British women who are hammered.
3: Mm-hmm.
2: I think you just got to offer them up as a sacrifice to get out of there. Human shield.
3: So it's fight, flight, or just lay down on the ground and cry.
1: No, lay down, suck your thumb.
2: Fight, flight, or fetal.
1: Fight, flight, or fetal. That's right. I'm choosing fetal. They are not going to beat you up if you're sucking your thumb on the ground. They're not going to do it.
2: That's going to be a tough look if you go viral.
1: That's
2: going to
1: be a bad look if they just all start beating you up when you're sucking your thumb.
3: There's nothing more pathetic than a grown man sucking his thumb, getting his ass kicked.
1: But I'm alive to move on to the next day.
2: Yeah, you get to see game 4.
1: That's right. Let's go to Adam. Adam, go ahead.
5: Hey, what's up, guys? Ask anything. If you could replace any Kentucky loss with a win, I know that the obvious answer is Wisconsin 2015, but, you know, well,
1: let's take out Wisconsin and Duke, because those are the two obvious answers. But I like that question, yeah. If you take out Wisconsin and Duke, because I think everybody would say either 92 Duke or 2015 Wisconsin. So take those out. Appreciate the call, Adam. What's the game you would change the most?
2: Luke May. We were winning that title.
1: Okay.
2: As we before the bracket came out, we were like North Carolina is the one game. Team.
1: Mm-hmm. John Wall, West Virginia, because we were winning that title.
2: That's true.
1: I'm even more confident we were winning that title. I think that you play that game 10 times, we win 9. You know, we just, it was just a freaky night.
2: Why are we doing this to ourselves?
1: You play that game anywhere but Syracuse in that Carrier Dome where the sight lines are so bad.
2: Yeah, they went so cold.
1: If you play, that's probably mine. What about you, Shannon?
3: So you say take out the championship game?
1: Take out Duke or Wisconsin.
3: Yeah, take out that.
1: Then what game would you flip?
3: Oh, God. Oakland, St. Peter's, any of those first loss. Because if you get past those two teams, who knows what happens? Maybe you get hot and go on a run those 2 years.
1: And Cal maybe retires here.
3: Maybe. Yeah, that could have changed the entire.
1: I mean, if we beat Oakland, who were we supposed to? Well, but NC State was right there next to us, and they went to the Final Four.
2: Yeah, but I mean, we could have knocked him out.
1: But if you play
2: St. Peter's, I don't think they were going far regardless, even after that. But the Oakland year, I think they could have.
1: Well, the St. Peter's year, though, we were a two seed. We had Murray State in the next game. True. It was Murray State next game.
2: I just never felt like that was a championship caliber team.
1: No,
2: whereas
1: it wasn't.
2: The other one, because guard play was so good.
1: Yeah.
3: But there's years, though, that it didn't feel that way and you got far, like 2014, right?
1: Well, I mean, if you want to change one game, the 2014 title game, we win a title.
2: 97, Arizona, you'd have 3 in a row.
1: True.
2: I think title game's a little unfair.
1: Even though the 92 game made me the saddest, the 2015 game is a game you change because we could have made history. We would have been 40-0, and we would have, probably been considered the all-time best team.
2: And I think it broke us. I think several fans have not recovered.
1: I agree. Parker, go ahead, Parker.
6: Doing
1: good.
6: Hey, I was just calling in to tell you I'm pumped up for football season, and I'm here to tell you right now we're looking at a minimum of 7 wins this year, and we're beating Alabama at home week 2. Bank on it. Thank you, Matt.
1: Possible. You know, last night I'm gonna air on Interrupted, an interview I did, appreciate the call, with Andy Staples yesterday. It will air Thursday, so we'll put it up Thursday. In it, he says Kentucky is his sleeper team to go like 9-3. He said, now he's not predicting 9-3, but he says they can. And he had as his floor 6-6.
2: Wow.
3: Against one of the toughest schedules in all of football.
1: Yeah, because he was like, I think you all are going to be good.
2: That's the highest projections I've seen. Now, on the Alabama game, Kalen DeBoer takes early season losses. They have a new quarterback. That'll be their first road SEC game. That one, honestly, I'm really talking myself into it.
1: Yeah, they don't know for sure who their quarterback's going to be.
2: And that'll be their first trip.
1: And he probably...
2: And we'll be rocking.
1: I mean, you're going to like this Andy Staples interview. We go into real detail about the future of college sports. He's really smart on it. I think you'll like the conversation. And then we talk some UK. He goes about 15 minutes on UK football, and he said, like, I asked him, who's the next Indiana in college football? And he said, well, I'm not just saying this because I'm on here. He was like, it can be Kentucky.
2: Love to hear it. I know internally there's no fear in that Alabama game. I think there's even some strong confidence.
1: Shannon, let's just beat Alabama. Let's just beat them. Why not?
2: I've heard a tell that they're walking around in the building with their chests out looking forward to that one.
1: Beat them. There's no reason not to.
3: Wait, now Nick Roush wrote that article on KSR, and you go, come on, what are you doing?
1: But now don't put this video up, Mario. I don't need this video up with my face going, oh, it's not crazy. Like, we don't need that. You don't be, we can't be doing that. Aiden, go ahead, Aiden.
22: Hey, first time, long time.
1: Hoo-ah, what's up, Aiden?
22: So I'm actually the Kentucky FFA state president, and I heard y'all were talking about FFA. So my question to you is, do you have any questions about FFA or the Blue Jacket?
1: Are you in high school?
22: So, as a Kentucky FFA state officer, we graduate high school, and I'm a freshman in college at the University of Kentucky right now.
1: Okay, so where did you? What high school did you go to?
22: Menifee County, out in eastern Kentucky.
1: Menifee County. Okay, gotcha. So that's a really small county, isn't it?
22: Very tiny. We're, I think, the third smallest in the entire state.
1: No, that's not where Romine's from. All right, so Menifee County, what kind of farming did you do?
22: So I did not farm in Menifee County, but I did in Elliott County, cattle and hay.
1: Oh, so you're in Eastern Kentucky. Sorry, I don't know why. All right, so you did Elliott County, and you did cattle and hay. Well, all right, so do you like wearing the jacket?
22: Okay, the jacket is about as hot as it looks during this time of year.
1: I bet it is.
22: Let me tell y'all, during the winter, it does not keep you warm either, okay?
1: Oh, so it's interesting. It's a jacket that makes you hot in the summer, but doesn't keep you warm in the winter.
3: What do you find one of those?
22: That is correct.
1: What a impressive technology. That is great technology.
3: Most inefficient jacket ever.
1: I like that. So what is the FFA convention, which was here, is it fun?
22: Yes.
1: Is there a lot of, like, tension between the boys and the girls? Like, is there love in the air?
22: No, not particularly. It is a lot of fun, though. So there's about 2,500, if not more, Kentucky FFA members who are high schoolers here this week, and they're competing in a lot of contests, speeches, career development events where they go through different career skills. And there is a little bit of competitive tension there, but not as much love in there.
1: Okay, well, I was about to say that. I feel like all 2,500 were in Sawyer's Monday. Well, it's good. I think it. Listen, you kids are doing the Lord's work, being future farmers, and I appreciate you calling in. And I'm glad to hear those jackets are as inefficient as I would have presumed them to be when I saw them all walking around.
22: Yes, and Matt, I've got one more thing for you. So
1: go for it.
22: I'm actually a pickup. I love playing pickup basketball at the JC over at UK. And if you could put in a word for me to get a walk-on tryout, that would be wonderful.
1: Yeah, I don't know about that. First, I'm going to make you play Mario one-on-one and see if you're better than him. Then we'll talk about it. All right. I appreciate the call. Oh, there you go.
22: Appreciate
1: FFA.
2: Sounds like they don't love the jackets either.
1: They're
2: wearing with pride, but they're not doing their job.
1: They are hideous jackets. And I like that they also don't work.
2: Any weather.
3: How's that possible?
1: I don't know. I like it.
2: They're not waterproof.
1: Spring has sprung, and that means you might be getting outside more, whether it's doing yard work or just staying active by biking or running. 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I believe Menifee County might be the second smallest county.
2: I looked it up. It's the fifth smallest.
1: Okay.
2: What's the town? Frenchburg.
1: Ah, yeah, Frenchburg. We didn't stay very long.
2: 6,000 people in Menifee County. Huh.
1: You've been to Frenchburg?
2: I have not, to my knowledge.
1: Yeah. Well, all right, we'll take a break. Be right back. It's KSR.
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1: This is Matt Jones with KSR, and summertime is finally here. 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
2: Back, Tucky Sports Radio. All right, people taking ones they wanted to win. A lot of older folks saying 75 title against John Wooden. I like that one because you get a title and you send John Wooden out with a loss.
3: Yep, that one, obviously we didn't live through it, but that stings with a lot of older fans.
2: 84 Georgetown. People, that game really hurt a lot of people because that team was good and we couldn't make a shot. I'm going to disagree with people on the 66 Texas Western game. We needed to lose that one just for history. I don't think we wanted to be the one... You know,
3: well, even better, could we have lost?
2: People could argue that, like, it might have happened a couple years later and we wouldn't have had to be the villain.
3: That's what I mean. Could we have lost the round before that and not have to get to
2: it? Oh, I definitely wish we had lost to Duke.
3: Yeah, let Duke have that.
2: Because, I mean, think about it. The all-white team to lose to the all-black team, it would be so perfect if it was Duke.
3: Mm-hmm. It would have been out there flopping.
2: Yeah, because, like, that would have been the one. But instead, we are the bad guys.
3: For that answer, we're changing the round before.
2: Yeah, so I'd rather have lost the game. That might be one of the... Can you think of any other games you wish we had lost? Because I agree with you. I wish we'd lost the semifinal game in 1966.
3: Wishing we had lost?
2: Is there another game you wish we had lost?
4: It's a weird psychology.
3: Yeah.
2: That is an interesting question, but like, but that's one we definitely would have been better off losing.
3: Could have just stayed out of the storyline.
2: I don't know. I can't think of another way. I guess what would be the scenario where you would have wanted to lose? A coach you wanted gone that they ended up staying another year because you won a game?
3: That'd be the only scenario, but I don't have any of those personally.
4: Maybe like the 38-1 year. Maybe if you lost one game in the regular season, just one random game.
2: Oh, I like that one. That way you're not 38-1.
4: Now you're 38-2. You don't feel, I mean, you feel bad about it, but maybe not as bad if you're 38.
2: Yeah, and maybe you don't have the pressure of 38-1.
3: Well, the 2012 team said, when they lost to Vandy in the SEC tournament, it's like they knew they were winning the championship.
2: I like that one. That's not a bad one. All right, two quick things. I want to go back to the phone. Somebody tell me what's going on with the Fayette County Public Schools. So Fayette County Public Schools announced yesterday our superintendent has resigned.
3: It was all over the news.
2: All over the news. I got an alert. Fayette County Public Schools superintendent resigns. And you're like, all right, well, bye, sir. Hope you have a great life. And then 2 hours later, he puts out a statement, I ain't resigning.
3: He did the Wolf of Wall Street. I'm not going anywhere.
2: What are you talking about? Who, me?
3: Must be talking about a different superintendent.
2: So what happened?
3: I don't know.
2: What's the scenario where you say he resigned and then he didn't?
3: Because for the Herald Leader and the local news stations to put it out, you'd think it'd be done.
2: It wasn't a like source. Fayette County put out a release that said he resigned.
3: There had to have been a sit down where they thought they had an agreement.
2: You think he changed his mind? Or do you think like they were trying to force him into resigning by saying he resigned? Like that's really weird. Cause like if he hadn't resigned, you don't put out a press release and say he did. Cause like he could just go, well, he could do exactly what he did. No, I didn't.
4: I don't think there would be just a simple misunderstanding. Like you don't misunderstand somebody resigning. To me, it sounds like he resigned and then changed his mind. Like, nah, you know what? I'm not going anywhere. I'm staying.
2: I hadn't signed anything.
3: I think he's holding out for more to get out of there.
2: Yeah.
3: Like y'all want me to.
2: What did George Costanza do? George Costanza quit the Yankees, but then just kept coming to work and acting like he didn't. You think he did a pull to George Costanza?
3: I think there was some kind of, they probably thought they had an agreement and he's holding out a little longer.
2: So how does it end? He can't come back and work, right?
3: I know collectively the city as a whole isn't a big fan of him anyway.
2: Yeah, I mean, I don't know as much about that.
3: A lot of traveling. He's been blowing a lot of money.
4: If he comes back and works now, he's a volunteer because he's not getting a paycheck.
2: Well, no, I mean, he probably doesn't want to resign because he probably has a severance if he gets fired. But if he resigns, you're voluntarily giving that up.
3: I read in the Facebook comments. I want to be very clear. These are in the Facebook comments.
2: Well, then it must be true.
3: That he was up for some kind of pension or something at the end of this month. Maybe he realized that.
2: Oh, you think he stays till the end of the month?
3: If I make it, you know, 20 more days.
2: That's interesting.
3: But that was per an old lady in the Facebook comments.
2: Yeah, but old ladies in the Facebook comments probably

0: know, but yeah. maybe.
1: I'm very adamant about not believing Facebook, but I did read that part from Gladys. Well, that
0: would make sense. He resigns, and then somebody goes, dude, if you had just stayed till June 30th.
1: And he's like, oh, crap, now I got to hold out a little longer.
2: I didn't resign. What are you talking about?
1: What resignation?
2: Who? What are you talking about?
0: I was resigning from Costco.
1: It couldn't have been me. The other Liggins.
0: Brady, go DeAndre ahead, Brady. Liggins. It's DeAndre.
1: I saw DeAndre Liggins at Trader Joe's the other day getting some groceries.
0: Him. Brady.
1: Around Lexington.
3: Go ahead. Would you rather play pickleball with Bob in Jamestown or a full round of golf with Donald Trump?
4: Oh, great question.
1: Oh, wow. Call of the day.
0: Golf with Trump for the story. I mean, I'd like to watch him cheat.
4: What about the story with Bob and Jamestown, though?
0: There's no story. It's just sadness. No, golf with Trump, because you can watch him cheat and find out all the ways. Actually, I could learn from him how to cheat better.
4: Yeah, because what if you guys try to out-cheat each other.
1: What about in golf, you're sitting on the same cart and he's driving?
0: No, here's what I would do. If I was invited to play golf with Trump, I would say, appreciate the call. I would actually take a different tactic. I would try to subtly, because everyone says he is convinced by the last person he talked to. I would say, could I use my persuasion skills to convince him to just do one or two things? I just try to think about what's something I wish he'd do differently. And I'm just going to go try to make that happen. That's what I would. And I want to watch him cheat.
1: But what if first ball off the tee, he immediately says something that upsets you and you're like, we got 17 and a half holes.
0: He can't upset me. Because I think, no.
4: What if he says, I'm going to make golf great again. Watch this.
0: I think it would actually amuse me.
1: What if he doesn't let you take mulligans?
0: That's a different question.
1: What if he makes you putt?
4: Yeah, what if you actually like him?
0: No, I think I don't know that I would like him. There's a world where I could enjoy that.
4: Yeah. Then all of a sudden you're
0: But I'm still not. It's not going to change my view of him as a... Stop it.
1: Set this up.
0: Yeah, stop it. We'll take a break. Come back hour two.
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9: The Lexington-Fayette Urban County Council has approved their 2027 fiscal year budget Tuesday. Mayor Leonard Gorton first proposed the budget in April, and council voted to add over $2 million the next month. It's just under $550 million, with a nearly $300 million chunk going to public safety divisions. Another $13 million is marked for street pavings and maintenance, and another million goes to winter weather preparedness. It also includes funds for projects like the Haley Pike Transfer Station. Meantime, Colorado-based Titan Investments are scrapping a seven-story student apartment complex at Woodland and East High, claiming so much animus from area neighbors forced their hands. It would have contained 55 units with 260 bedrooms, but also seen businesses like Sassy Blue and Thundercat Skate Shop demolished. I'm Lee Mowen.
8: This is the Kentucky News Network.
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14: NBC News Radio, I'm Michael Kastner. Annual inflation rose to 4.2% in May. That's the highest rate in 3 years. NBC's Christine Romans.
15: Energy is the real budget killer here, up 23.5%. That's because of the war. Before the war began, you had gas prices at $2.98 a gallon.
14: Numbers out today from the Bureau of Labor Statistics show the rate rose from 3.8% in April, about what markets were expecting. The consumer price index for the month rose 0.5% over the previous month. President Trump is weighing in after Iran's Revolutionary Guard Corps said it launched attacks on U.S. bases in the Middle East. This in response to U.S. strikes. U.S. Central Command announced those strikes Tuesday in retaliation for the downing of an Army Apache helicopter over the Strait of Hormuz. And Pope Leo met with Puerto Rican superstar Bad Bunny and his family during a visit to Madrid. The Vatican confirmed the Pope and singer spoke briefly on Monday. Michael Kastner, NBC News Radio.
16: With your weather flash for Whitley City, I'm Sarah Silver on Hay 98. 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This afternoon, mostly sunny with a high near 87. Enjoy warm temperatures under the sunshine. Tonight, mostly clear with a low around 72, leading to a comfortable evening. Looking ahead to Thursday, mostly sunny with a high near 89. Currently, it's 81 and clear. I'm Sarah Silver with your weather flash.
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1: Welcome back, Tiggy Sports Radio, 859-280-2287. I like when I say something, Shannon, and people on both sides get mad at me.
2: That's when you know you've hit something
1: That's
2: good.
1: When you know you've hit the sweet spot.
2: Yeah.
1: People on the left are saying, how could you ever even want to be on the same golf course as Trump? Remember, it was a hypothetical. The other choice was to be on a pickleball court with Bob and James. Okay.
2: What's the other side saying?
1: And the other side, one guy goes, of course you would say that, Matt. Donald Trump does not cheat in golf. He doesn't have to. He's been good his whole life. Stop.
3: I read the book about him golfing. Stop.
1: You guys think, wouldn't it be nice to have such power over people that they would be like, Donald Trump doesn't use the restroom. He doesn't need to.
2: He has a pee bag.
1: No, he doesn't need to. His body just turns it into gold.
3: Oh, yeah. That'd be impressive.
1: That would be like, okay. All right. So it's time for Billy's World Cup facts. Two things before we start. First of all, how does your wife have all the scoop and you have none?
4: Everybody needs a mattress. And sometimes the right person walks in and she.
1: Did you know that scoop and just choose not to tell us?
4: Like, yes. I protect my sources. I mean,
1: but you also didn't like act like you knew on the air.
3: Yeah, correct. No one would immediately be like, oh, it must be his wife at the mattress store that told
1: him. Yeah,
3: I
1: don't think people would have assumed if you learned something, it would have been your wife at the mattress store.
4: Yeah, I guess you're right in retrospect there. But you know.
1: She didn't even tell us.
4: Well, no. What is there to tell?
1: I mean, it was a pretty big scoop. What she told me was a pretty big scoop.
3: She told me the moment I saw her at bowling 2 weeks ago. It's like Billy's been withholding this.
1: She only tells us and doesn't want to tell
2: Billy.
1: Can
2: she host the pre-show tomorrow, Billy?
4: She'd have good scoop. She'd have some topics.
1: All right. So what do we think real quick? It's going viral. We're doing our World Cup facts. It's going viral of this German guy, and he's traveling around America, and he's like, hey, it's so cool. Look at this Waffle House, and look at this Buc-ee's, and I'm going down the Chattahoochee River, and here, and people are really taking off from it. It was interesting during the break. Drew, you're skeptical.
3: I need to do some digging, but it has crossed my mind that what if this is just a person that's not from Germany, just getting all the Twitter engagement and having fun.
1: So now, the guy's name is Freddy, right? Yeah,
3: I need to go to his profile and look back. If the profile was just created recently or there's not German tweets 6 months ago.
1: Okay, so when I first clicked on his profile, he had like 6,000 followers. Now he's got 200,000 followers.
3: Oh, he's blown up.
1: Mm. He's blown up. But I will say, all right, I'm going to believe he's a real German. But if you were wanting to give facts on Drew's side, there are no pictures of him.
3: Mm-hmm. You'd think you'd get at least one. Look at us in front of Buc-ee's.
1: Selfie. No pictures of him, and I haven't seen him do an interview. And you know, Shannon, he's got to have been asked to be in a lot of interviews.
2: Mm-hmm. So you're suggesting that somebody would possibly create a fake Twitter account?
1: No, Drew seems to be suggesting it's an American acting like he's German.
3: Yeah, I didn't research this. Now, if there's years of tweets about Germany, then sure, of course not. But I need to do some digging. It just popped in my head as he's getting all this attention.
1: It does show that we're very cynical, though, because it's otherwise kind of a nice thing. Like, he's discovering America and loving these parts of it. And that's like he was like watching him eat at Waffle House is kind of nice.
3: There's got to be so many people that are coming over the World Cup that this is happening to, and they're not promoting, you know, tweeting about it. Well, we must just be blowing their minds. That scene at Auburn last night was crazy.
1: It was awesome. Yeah. That was awesome. Messi watching the war eagle fly.
3: He
1: was so interested in the eagle. We're going to see a lot of this. And I actually think this is going to be a really neat thing about the World Cup is in my travels, a lot of the rest of the world sees our political leaders at a given point and thinks that's all of America. And they're going to come over here and discover that most Americans, especially if you go in the South, are really nice. Like, they're really nice. Even ones I vehemently disagree with, they're very nice people. And so I think that's going to be cool watching people discover that their stereotype of America may not be true. And then secondly, I think it's going to be neat for people in America to see people from other countries here and maybe realize that they're not all that bad either. Like in Kansas City, the Netherlands is going to play. Netherlands, do you all know what they do for matches? They have the Netherlands bus where they bring the team, and the fans march behind it on its way to the stadium.
2: They're not on bicycles? Was it?
1: No, they march, it can be up to 100,000 people marching behind the bus. So the Netherlands team petitioned the city of Kansas City, can we shut off a street so we can all march. And they are expecting in Kansas City 75 to 100,000 people, Dutch people, to just march down the streets of Kansas City. Can you imagine if you just lived in that on that street in Kansas City and you'd be like, what is going on?
3: I hope they're letting them do it. Not getting
1: No, they're letting them do it. They're letting them do it.
3: Yeah, there's going to be a lot of that coming. It's already started.
1: That's neat. So that Bosnia is playing in St. Louis. Did you know that the third largest group population of Bosnians in the world is in St. Louis?
4: Right now?
1: The top two cities are in Bosnia, and the third is St. Louis. They call parts of St. Louis Little Bosnia.
3: Okay, I didn't know that either.
1: I didn't know that.
3: Maybe that was going to be a Billy fact.
1: Korea plays in L.A. There are apparently like 250,000 Koreans that live in L.A. or, you know, who've become American citizens. Mm-hmm.
2: I think, by the way, this guy's Twitter account is legit. Just scrolling back. I mean, I'm back into like June of 2025. Every tweet is about soccer.
1: But is it about Germany?
2: Well, I mean, I'm not reading. I'm just scrolling quickly. There's soccer stuff everywhere.
1: So it passes your test?
2: Yes. Yes.
1: Okay. Just,
3: yeah.
1: Right.
3: To your point about learning things, I saw a long post. I can't remember. I was probably on Facebook again.
1: Same woman?
3: But it was to your thing. They were over here, and it was like, when I watch the news back home, you just think America is the worst place ever, and they were talking about popping in mom and pop restaurants and how nice everyone is. They're like, this is not the America we are talking about.
1: This is also what I always tell people, like, about, even in America, about, say, New York. Like, if you only watch the video of that Spurs fan getting beat up, which, granted, is not a good video.
3: No.
1: You're going to be like, well, New York sucks. But there are videos in Louisville of people getting beat up. But, like, most of New York is awesome. Like, it's cool. You go to these places and, like, that's how most of the world is. We see the worst parts. But a lot of it's awesome. And that's going to, I hope that happens when people come here.
3: I always say when there is a bad video, because things do happen, I'll be like, do you know why you've seen that same video for 3 days? Because there's not many other videos.
1: Exactly.
3: And they just keep showing you that one.
1: Because it's uniquely bad.
3: Yeah.
1: Yeah. All right. Let's get to our World Cup facts. Group G. Billy has done such a good job.
3: He has.
1: This is led by Belgium, home of waffles and Belgium.
4: Well, that's right. You may know Belgium for their waffles, but the Belgians claim they invented French fries. The Belgian Tourism Board says Le Frites were incorrectly named French fries by American servicemen when they came to Belgium at the end of World War I. The French fries mislabeling was because many Belgians spoke French in that region at the time. Today, there are thousands of dedicated fry shops in Belgium, but don't you dare call them French fries while you're there. They'll get extremely mad.
1: Wow. Did not know this. So French fries are not French.
4: Correct.
2: German fries.
1: So I've only been to Belgium for like a day or two. But I was in Netherlands, you know, for 10 days, and there were fry shops everywhere, everywhere. And they're called frites, and they put sauce on them.
3: Different sauces.
4: Yeah.
1: Mayonnaise, hot sauce, and it's awesome. Why in America do we only put ketchup on fries?
3: Like, well, I don't.
1: But, like, well, some people will put ranch.
3: Yeah. Like a good aioli.
1: But fries...
3: Malt vinegar? You'll put malt vinegar on them?
1: In Netherlands, they have frites stores that have 50 different sauces you can choose from. And in America, why did we only choose one?
4: Well, big ketchup, I guess.
3: Back to New York, I know it's not common. There's places called Palms Frites. There's one right next to Comedy Cellar. Love it. You go in there, you get your fresh Belgian fries, and then there's like 30 sauces to choose from, and you pick three or four of them.
1: So we need to expand our fries dipping.
3: Absolutely.
1: To everything. So did you know this?
3: Very aware.
1: So you knew it was Belgian fries.
3: Yeah, there's a few restaurants that, you know, they promote that it's Belgian. Like I said, it's just, you can't even pick sauces. There's so many to narrow it down what you'd want to have.
1: Good fact. What's next? Egypt.
4: Egypt. You probably know a lot about their love of cats or their pyramids, but did you know?
1: I didn't know about their love of cats.
3: Because that's a fact?
1: I didn't know pyramids.
4: Oh, you didn't know the cats thing either?
1: I was supposed to know the cats.
4: Okay.
1: Why was I supposed to know
3: the wildcats? They like
4: us? I just thought this was common knowledge when it comes to ancient Egypt. I mean, they love cats. Like they.
1: What do you mean? They
2: love to eat them or what?
4: No, like they were a honored member of their family. They would protect their grain from mice and other things, and they were highly revered.
1: But don't we do that? Like if you have cats now, you protect them.
4: Yeah, but they weren't treated as like royalty as they were in ancient Egypt. That's not my fact here today.
3: What other information are you withholding? Basketball scoop?
4: I'd like to talk about the ancient Egyptians' love of board games. Their pastime dates back as far as 3500 BC. There is archaeological evidence that Egyptians invented several different games, such as Mahin, Dogs and Jackals, and the most popular one, Sinet. You often see board games carved into tomb walls, treating gameplay as a mix of entertainment and religion.
1: I like how you say that like we all know what Dogs and Jackals are. They're like, Billy's like, you know that game you all play, Dogs and Jackals?
3: I'm still hung up on the cats.
1: That comes from Egypt, Dogs and Jackals.
3: Of course. Which played
2: favorite,
3: last night.
2: Which favorite board game, Matt?
1: Dogs and Jackals.
2: Yeah.
3: Shaheem? What was it?
4: Sinet. Is the most popular
1: one. So you don't
4: know
1: what those games
4: one.
1: Are.
4: They're different boards, you know. I don't know. Different one's pieces. A spiral board. The other one's like kind of like you're playing chess. Right.
3: Tell me more about these cats. They treat them like humans.
4: Oh, love the cats back in ancient Egypt. Like,
1: interesting. All right.
4: Highly revered.
1: Iran.
4: In Iran, giving the thumbs up is the same as giving the middle finger. Iranians see it as rude
1: is that
4: and
1: why
4: dismissive.
1: We're at war? Did we accidentally do that?
3: Donald's just giving double
1: Donald
3: thumbs up.
1: Because Donald always gives the thumbs up.
4: Double thumbs up, too.
1: Wow. Now we understand the misunderstanding.
3: Billy might have just found world peace.
1: Billy, did you just solve the crisis in the Middle East?
4: I might have. The younger generations of Iranians who are on the internet see this as less of an insult now. But older generations really do. And to be safe, tourists are told not to give a thumbs up before going into the country.
1: I bet there's not a lot of tourists right now.
3: Walking around giving thumbs up.
2: Can you do thumbs down? Is that okay?
1: Who's someone that you see give thumbs up the most?
3: I'm a pretty big thumbs up guy, to be honest.
1: You're a big thumbs up?
3: Well, when we do Cover Zero, I always get a picture of Billy doing double thumbs up.
4: I'm a big thumbs up guy.
1: You're a big thumbs up guy.
4: I asked my pre-show guest host to give me a thumbs up before the show, and then I post the picture.
3: You just tell him you hate him.
1: Wow. Well, it's a good thing we're not, Cover Zero is not currently streaming in Iran.
4: Well, maybe so. Maybe so. Maybe we have a listener there.
3: It's okay. Crazy that, you know, that means something so positive here and over there. No.
1: Yeah. New Zealand.
4: In 2025, New Zealand had a population of about 5 million people and a population of about 24 million sheep. That's almost 5 sheep for every person in New Zealand. But those numbers are significantly down. If you go back to the 1980s, it was roughly 20 plus sheep per one person in New Zealand.
1: So what happened to all of them?
4: Cattle farming became more popular, and
1: they just let them all die.
4: Oh, I don't know if they died, but they served their purpose. But New Zealand's climate is mild and grassy year long.
1: Served their purpose. What was that?
4: Well, they gave their wool. You know, I don't know what I don't
3: you
4: know what
3: else. Wool?
4: They did their purpose. I don't
2: some
4: know. They moved
2: wool,
4: on.
2: Some gave all.
1: Yeah. Some gave wool.
4: Yeah, so the land is not good for crops, so that's why sheep
1: that's
4: are so popular.
1: Billy Ray Cyrus song that I remember. Some gave wool. So this isn't a crisis. This was a decision to have fewer sheep.
4: Correct. Yeah.
1: Okay.
3: It was a bad decision. I'm sorry, I didn't want to do it. I was holding it in, but I just
2: turned
3: couldn't hold it any
2: off.
3: Longer.
2: No.
1: I kind of liked it. All right, there you go. This one's a different. All right, so you've got Belgium with their French fries, Egypt with their dogs and jackals, Iran, where if you give thumbs up, they're not going to be happy, or New Zealand's declining but still large sheep population. Who wins this group?
3: Can I go with the cats, even though it wasn't his fact in Egypt?
1: But see, I don't know if that was his fact.
3: Okay, I'm still going board games in Egypt. I like right, a good board game. I got to go play.
1: What's your favorite board game?
3: A lot of card games. I'll go Battleship. I like a little one-on-one Battleship.
1: You like Battleship.
4: I love Trouble, where you hit the dice
1: fun.
4: In the middle.
1: What's Trouble?
3: Yeah. Growing up, I played
2: Trouble?
3: That one a lot.
2: Yeah.
4: Never played that?
2: A little dice
4: so.
2: In the
4: what
2: middle. You push it down, it pops the dice up.
1: Oh, it pops up.
2: Yeah.
1: I like Hungry, Hungry Hippos.
2: That's a good one. Yeah.
3: Life, Game of Life. That taught me about taxes and things.
1: Yeah. All right, who you got in this one, Shannon?
2: Give me New Zealand. Anybody that's going to chase around sheep and try to shear sheep for a living, I'm going to go with New Zealand.
1: You know, I've met a lot of people from New Zealand. I dated a person from New Zealand once. And New Zealand people are awesome. Never met a New Zealand person I didn't like.
2: The Bushwhackers from New Zealand.
1: The Bushwhackers were from New Zealand.
3: Wasn't Ty Winyard New Zealand?
1: Ty Winyard. Well, he brought a gun to a party, though. Or
3: his bodyguard
1: though,
3: who was American.
1: That's true. I'm still going to take New Zealand. I agree with Shannon. If you chase those sheep around, you got a good chance of winning. 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
1: There you go. Apparently, there's a lot of Bosnians in Bowling Green.
4: Wonder what that is. Across the railroad tracks, there is a lot of different ethnic groups. I did not know it was Bosnian.
3: Across the railroad
1: tracks. Across the railroad tracks. What are you talking about?
4: Yeah, it's like right across. It's right across the tracks.
1: We'll be right back.
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1: Some gave. Welcome back. Kentucky Sports Radio. Great stuff from Billy. We're going to go to Group H, but first, Austin's on the phone. Go ahead, Austin.
12: Good morning, fellas. I hate to bring the show down for a minute, but I had to get on here today because my hometown, Gordon, Indiana, was affected by the big flood that was in southern Indiana yesterday. And it even destroyed my dad's construction and food truck business. All his tools, the actual food truck, his building, everything. I'm 23 and a college student in Evansville, but I have four younger sisters that are 19, 17, and the twins that are 11 that still live with him. Because of all this, me and my sister set up a GoFundMe to try to help get him back on his feet, because I don't even know where to start, but I figured I could get on here and try to help him out.
1: I'm very sorry to hear about it. If you want to tweet at me about the thing, that would be fine. I'm not allowed to share GoFundMes on the air,
12: I'm sorry about that.
1: That's okay. But I'm very sorry about your family. That's really sad. And prayers to you all and everyone in Cordon, Indiana.
12: Thanks, man. I appreciate it.
1: God bless you guys. That's really sad. I didn't realize I knew there was a ton of rain, but I didn't realize there was a flood there.
3: No, he's obviously very impacted. Thoughts and prayers for him. And yes. I'll share that online. And we'll
1: Isaac, go ahead, Isaac. Isaac. All right, no Isaac. All right, let's go to, before we go back to the phone, let's go to Group H. Tell me about Spain.
4: According to the Guinness Book of World Records, Spain has the oldest continuously operating restaurant in the world.
1: Oh, interesting.
4: Sobrino de Botín in Madrid was founded in 1725.
1: Wow.
4: And still uses the same cast iron wood burning stove installed at the restaurant's opening.
1: Wow. That's got to be good.
4: They serve traditional Spanish cuisine, including suckling pig is their number one.
1: I've had suckling pig. Yeah. I mean, I haven't done it, but I've had suckling pig. And it's really good, really good. Yeah. I mean, that place, it's got to be good, Drew, if it's been open since 1725. Heck yeah.
4: Everything's the same,
1: I thought we did good for 8 years at KS, but 1725.
4: Same recipe.
1: Different owners.
4: Well, yeah, different owners.
2: Same equipment, though, is crazy. I mean, they don't make things like they used to. Things
3: keeps break down
2: 2 years after you buy it.
1: Wow.
3: After having lunch with Billy and going over his food takes, do we think Billy would try the suckling pig?
1: Probably not, but you should. You'd like it.
4: Oh, I would try it.
1: Suckling pig is good. Yeah, that's a very good. Okay, I like that one. Tell me about Cabo Verde. I'm interested in this one because I don't know anything about this country. I'm barely even sure where it is.
4: 500 miles west off the coast of Africa is you can find the island. Cabo Verdean etiquette states that it's considered rude to eat in front of others without offering to share. Because of this, traditionally, people often avoid eating while walking down the street or on public transportation. Families with limited resources often take pride in offering food to guests. So publicly eating something without acknowledging those around you can be seen as impolite.
1: Hmm. That would be hard, because if you're walking down the street, you're supposed to give everybody a bite of your hot dog.
3: Yeah. And what if I just have a very small portion of something, like a hot dog? I have to just go up to strangers, like, would you like to try this?
2: I don't think they enforce that, though. Like, there's probably not police going around, you didn't offer me a bite.
1: You're going to have to share that.
2: Yeah. Nobody enforces that.
3: Can I get some of that suckling pig?
1: I've heard this is, like, one of the most isolated countries in the world. Mm. Like, very, very few people visit it. It's a shock they're kind of in the World Cup.
2: Well, surprised they survived COVID.
1: I looked up in New York. You know, I'm going to go to New York and go to restaurants of all the food. And I thought, you know, I don't know anything. Cabo Verde is the only country in the World Cup that doesn't have a restaurant in New York of their food.
4: Oh, okay.
3: Because they give it all away. They can't stay open.
4: That's true.
1: They can't stay open. Every time they sell something, everybody just has to give it away. Wow. Okay. Hang on. What's the next one?
4: Saudi Arabia should be next.
1: Oh, this is Drew's game. Saudi Arabia versus Uruguay.
3: I'm going to pick my team based on your facts.
1: Go for it.
4: We've talked about camel racing. Let's talk about camel beauty pageants.
1: Oh, wow.
2: Even better.
4: The biggest event is the King Abdulaziz Camel Festival, where thousands of camels compete for a $66 million cash prize. Camels are judged on traits like large droopy lips, long necks, and well-shaped humps. This festival is really famous because in December of 2001, the contest had to ban owners because they were giving their camels Botox and fillers to make their lips and noses appear larger.
1: They were not doing Botox.
4: Saudi officials had to disqualify dozens of owners after using X-rays and ultrasounds to determine the...
1: Wow, so they were
4: misuse.
1: They were like real housewiving their camels.
4: Yes.
2: Drippy lips and
1: lips and big humps.
2: That's how I choose my women.
1: I was about to make the same joke, Shannon, about you. I'm glad you did it. Wow, a good fact. All right, Uruguay.
4: They have a 5-minute national anthem. I'm glad I didn't have to listen to that. But Uruguay hosted the very first World Cup In 1930, yeah. FIFA decided to hold its inaugural World Cup in Uruguay. The country was chosen because of one of the strongest soccer nations in the world, and the country was celebrating its 100th anniversary of its constitution. To this day, it makes the story even better because they've won two World Cups. Not only in 1930, the first ever World Cup they ended up winning, but also again in 1950 over Brazil.
1: Yeah, the next World Cup in 2030, they're playing one game in Uruguay to honor the fact. They're playing the first game there because it was where the first one was. All right, so we've got the oldest restaurant. We've got sharing your food in Cabo Verde. We've got camel beauty pageants. And we have the oldest first World Cup. What do you got?
3: I like the Spain having the oldest restaurant, and I would like to try it. That sounds pretty cool that something could last that long.
1: I'm picking Uruguay. They've had the longest history of soccer, so I think they got a good chance of winning, Shannon.
2: Give me the big, beautiful camels. Taking Saudi Arabia in this one.
1: You are looking for pumps and a bump on your camel.
2: All right, let's get a break.
1: So stupid.
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13: Patrick O'Brien has created a lot of sports memories in his amateur athletic career in a variety of sports, but he's still creating them. And that's amazing because in December, he's going to turn 80. Patrick plays every summer in an adult baseball league, this year a 60 and over league. He's a pitcher and a third baseman. He lives in Fairdale, Kentucky, which is just south of Louisville, but on a regular basis drives over to nearby Shelby County to a park there that has a baseball field, and he works out on that field. And I caught up with him recently and had a conversation while he was in the middle of his workout. And so naturally, I asked him about what it is he does to keep him in the game as he approaches his 80th birthday.
15: Patrick, when you go to the field, what's your workout routine like? What do you do?
16: Well, I throw off the mound. I throw a bucket of balls, which is about 45 balls. And then I'm going to do every bit of this today. I take a baseball bat and I get up by the backstop and I pitch them up and hit them into the backstop, right-handed and left-handed, because I'm a switch hitter. And then I'll go back behind the get outside of the field. I take a rubber baseball. Same size and weight as a regular baseball. And you throw it up against a concrete block wall, and it'll come back to you in the grass, not on a regular infield. And when it's coming back, it never hardly ever takes what you would call a clean hop. You're going to get bad hops on every one. So I try to field those off that wall. Today I'm going to do that, and then I'm going to run some sprints from home place to first base. And then the last thing I'm going to do is I'm going to run 2 miles.
13: Then after all that, he said he was going to go home and work on a cabin he was building for him and his wife. And again, he's almost 80. Gary Fogle, Kentucky Sports Memories.
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0: Yes. I can picture them walking out to this. Yes.
1: Can't you see the camel strutting right here?
2: Yeah.
1: My humps, my lovely lady.
0: We don't need your gyrating over there.
1: I think the gyrating was
0: Mario,
1: good.
0: Did you zoom out for that gyrating?
1: You don't need to put that one online either.
3: So you're going with Saudi Arabia, right? After that fact?
1: That 5-minute national anthem is going to be hard for you
0: I'll
1: to
0: be
1: sit
0: in the beer
1: with.
0: Line during the 5-minute national anthem, respectfully.
1: So you're going to take Saudi Arabia. You already said you were going to dress.
0: I think I'm just going to feel the vibes when I get there. Maybe see where my ticket is.
1: You don't want to pick Saudi Arabia. Well, I think you want to pick Saudi Arabia, but you don't think it's a good decision.
0: Correct.
1: Yeah, I understand.
0: And I'd prefer to be on the winning side, and Uruguay's a heavy favorite.
1: Yeah. Jim, go ahead, Jim.
4: How you guys doing?
1: Good. What's up?
4: I wanted to ask you a serious question about Malachi Moreno.
1: Okay.
4: He's going to do a great job next year. But the question I have is, when he shoots free throws, he shoots it from behind the back of his neck. And it seemed like his shooting percentage would be higher than what it is.
1: I agree. He shoots like Bill Cartwright back in the day. It is an odd free throw motion, but, you know, the question is, does it go in? And he shoots, if I remember,
4: no.
1: Didn't he shoot? No, I mean, that is the point, is that it goes in, right?
4: Right, but it doesn't. He shoots about 70%, and I think he could shoot a little bit better
1: he
4: if
1: 70%?
4: He actually shot 60% and 70%, I think. Okay. And I think I wonder why the coaches haven't taught him how to shoot like most people do, from the front. If you understand what I'm saying.
1: Well, I appreciate the call. I don't know.
0: Popa said he doesn't change shooting motions. Remember, he said that before.
1: I felt like he shot better there. It feels like to me he made more than that. But am I wrong? I mean, the percentage
0: the says 70. Okay. For a freshman center, 70's not awful.
1: For a big man, that's not terrible.
0: It could be better, but it's not.
1: Yeah. I mean, what do you expect a big center to shoot? Probably 75?
0: Yeah.
3: Not Mitchell Robinson up there where they cheer every time he makes
0: Isaiah Briscoe, didn't he shoot like 40% one year?
1: It felt worse. Mustang, go ahead, Mustang.
5: So, ironically, for the last World Cup that was in Qatar, I happened to be in Abu Dhabi for a different event, and they have a 24/7 camel racing channel. And all these fans from all over the world were like on the streets, like laughing and cheering at this, dude. It was quite a scene. So
1: 24/7 camel racing, that would be great.
5: I could see
1: Drew betting on some.
5: And it's just all these guys that are just cheering on their camels. It was pretty fun. So I got two quick questions, Drew. I know you're. And Matt, I went to UK in like 2007. So before that, I don't really have any context of like the history of the programs, and you obviously referenced like when we were in trouble, like suspensions, death penalties, and all that. So could you review that? Like what happened? What did we do wrong? How did we get out of it? And all the consequences?
1: Yeah, I mean, appreciate the call. We got put on close to the death penalty. We didn't get the death penalty, but because for many violations, but the one that sort of broke the straw that broke the camel's back was that we sent Chris Mills money in a Emery air package, which back then was a competitor to UPS and FedEx. And allegedly someone at the post office, the mail package broke open and the money popped out of it.
0: About it by itself, just magically.
1: Which people always have thought was very suspect. You don't see that happen a lot at UPS where people just packages just open and money falls out.
0: I don't believe it. It was set up.
1: So you think we were set up?
0: We were set up. Who believes that a package just on the conveyor belt?
1: But you do believe we were cheating.
0: Well, yeah, of course. Everybody's cheating.
1: Okay. But you're just saying.
0: I don't believe the opening of the package. Yeah. We were framed.
1: But it was one of many things. It included like jewelry and all this stuff. And it ended up, we got on probation. And 1 year, we were not allowed on TV at all. And then the second year, we were allowed on TV. But we were not allowed in the tournament. So a 2-year probation, which is crazy to think now. They would never do that now.
0: No, not at all.
1: Not at all.
0: And back in the 50s, we were shaving some points. But you know what? Sometimes you got to shave some points.
1: Oh, yeah, and then we points. Did shave points, which apparently now is legal if you look at Brendan.
0: We Terry Rozier'd ourselves back then.
1: I do have this story I want to talk about, but I'm gonna save it for – we'll do it next segment. And let's do Group I. Last one for Billy. Shannon, you're doing the ones tomorrow. A high bar for you for the last three groups.
6: Yeah, it's going to be tough to outdo Billy.
1: It's going to be tough. Josh Hopkins will be here. Yeah. We will go over the final three groups. But this is your last one, Billy. Go out with a bang. France.
2: The Eiffel Tower was built for the 1889 World's Fair in Paris and was originally intended to be a temporary structure. It was designed by Gustave Eiffel as a showcase piece for the exposition. The permit was only for 20 years, after which it was supposed to be dismantled in 1909. But it turned out to be a very useful tool as a radio transmission tower. In the early 1900s, military communication used it during World War I, which gave it strategic value. So they re-signed another lease. And by the time the second lease was over, it had become a tourist attraction.
1: Did not know it was for the World's Fair. I like that Mr. Eiffel named it after himself.
0: Very proud of it.
6: He paid for it, or he built it. He should.
1: So was the version, the big ball in Knoxville, was that supposed to be our Eiffel Tower?
0: It was. I just read a book recently trying to get out of prison called Devil in the White City about the Chicago World Fair, and we were trying to come up with our own Eiffel Tower. That was like the big goal, was we got to get something like that.
1: It's and crazy.
0: And so we came up with a Ferris wheel. Fun fact, that's how it originated.
1: Really?
0: Yes. That was our contribution.
1: It's crazy to me how big the World's Fair used to be. Like, it used to be it was like the Olympics.
0: Oh, yeah.
1: And again, I've said this before, how did it end up in Knoxville? Of all the places in the world, they picked Knoxville, Tennessee.
0: It's like the thing going on now with the World Cup, but, you know, back in the, whenever it was, 80s.
1: But, it was America's turn, and we could have gone anywhere, and we said Knoxville.
0: We didn't even have Buc-ee's yet back then.
1: Yeah, that's so I would love to know how that was really ended up being picked. Senegal.
2: In the 1960s and 70s, a hippopotamus named Molly became notorious near the Gambia River in Senegal for killing fishermen. It's unknown the total number of deaths that Molly got, but the problem hasn't stopped. From 2006 to 2016, over 25 fishermen were killed by hippos in the region. So that problem still persists today. In Senegal, hippos are a protected species, so fighting back is illegal.
1: No, it's not illegal.
6: You just got to die?
1: You just have to take it?
2: I think so, yeah.
6: You just lay down and start sucking your thumb.
0: There you go, in the fetal position.
1: It's just the hippo doesn't stop. I don't feel like you should have to submit. I mean, I don't think you should go around killing hippos, but if they attack you...
2: I'm just telling you, they're a protected species. So I don't know what situation you found yourself in.
1: I saw a hippo. It didn't attack me.
2: Hippos kill more people regularly than lions in the country of Senegal. Yep.
0: Yeah, you think of they're just this fun cartoon animal board games, but they're dangerous.
1: They charge you with that big head of theirs.
0: I don't want that smoke.
1: Molly, we don't know how many people Molly killed.
2: No, but it was like notorious.
0: What an innocent name.
1: The women,
0: Molly.
1: The female hippos are the killers.
2: I didn't know the gender.
1: Yeah, because they're killing because they're worried you're going to kill
6: Molly
1: their kids.
6: Molly would be a female, probably. Yeah.
2: Well, I thought Shannon would be female,
6: Molly's
2: too.
6: Molly's a mass murderer.
2: You know, that's,
0: oh, wow. Mm.
1: Okay, you two. These two.
0: We need the pre-show retreat.
1: Yeah, you two. You two need to stop. But no, the females, they attack because they think you're going to do something to their kids.
2: I got you.
1: So the murderers are the women in the hippo world. Iraq. Go ahead, Iraq.
2: Despite a population of over 42 million people, Iraq has just won one Olympic medal ever, a bronze in weightlifting in 1960. Iraq has competed in the games since 1948, but only Abdul Wahad Aziz has brought home the hardware. Mm-hmm. Aziz was also imprisoned twice for his leftist political views, including only 3 years after he became the only winner of an Olympic medal in Iraq
1: history.
2: So
1: he won a medal and then they put him in jail.
2: Three years later.
1: For being a dirty liberal.
2: Yeah, and then he got arrested again in 1980.
1: Wow. Okay. One medal feels bad, though, because that's a lot of people, one medal.
0: It's a lot of losing.
1: That's a lot of losing.
0: I'd probably stop showing up. Like, you know, maybe the Olympics are for us. Maybe
1: we need to do something else.
0: I think the Washington Generals won't.
1: Well, I'm not picking
0: that.
1: Them to win the group, Shannon, if they can't even win a medal in anything in the Olympics.
6: They're the first one to be eliminated.
1: They're eliminated. Yeah. All right, Norway.
2: In Norway, you can go to hell.
0: All right, what a fact.
1: Is that for the entire country? Are you just anti-Norwegians?
0: Save that drop, Mario.
1: Yes, right there. Anytime Norway comes up, Shannon, we just need, in Norway, you can go to hell.
2: Literally. Hell, Norway is a small village outside Trondheim with around 1,500 people. The Welcome to Hell sign at their local railway station is a popular tourist attraction. Hell is derived from the Old Norse word hellir, meaning cliff cave or shelter under an overhanging rock.
1: I've seen this sign before. Tourists take pictures in front of the sign that says Welcome to Hell. You know, Kentucky has a hell. Do you know that in Leslie County?
0: Yeah.
1: Hell for certain.
0: Mm-hmm.
1: The thing I love about Hell for Certain is it's spelled F-E-R. That's the best part. Like people think the hell is the interesting part. The fur is much more interesting. Fur. They just spelled it wrong.
0: Do we know how that got its name?
1: Don't know. My friend Chris Mosley's from Leslie County. I asked him one time. He didn't know. But the town's name is Hell for Certain.
0: Yeah, I've seen it on T-shirts.
1: Yeah. All right. So we have France with the Eiffel Tower, Senegal with Molly the murdering hippo, Iraq can't win anything, and Norway's hell. Who you got?
0: I think Senegal's got to show up with their hippos and just take everyone out. So I want to be on their side, behind Molly.
1: Senegal, though, is now used to submitting. Like, they're not allowed to fight back. I'm going to go France because the Eiffel Tower has withstood many generations of wanting to go down. They used it for various tasks that were, like, helpful to the country.
0: You like radio?
1: We are in radio.
0: So I wonder if they had technical difficulties like we do.
1: So I'm taking that. What about you, Shannon?
6: You got to go with Norway. I mean, those players have been to hell and back. And you go to hell, you're not backing down to anybody. You think you're worried about a soccer player? I've been to hell, dude. I'm not worried about you. So you got to take Norway.
1: I mean, those are really good points.
6: Yeah.
1: Let me say, Billy, you took this assignment and you did an amazing job.
6: Thank you.
1: I give you a lot of credit. That was a big assignment. You just took it on and you made it your own. And I think it's been three straight days of great segments because of it. Well done.
3: Yeah, thank you. I learned a lot, too. You know, whether it be reading books in Brazil or pushing cars in South Korea.
1: And when these games come, people are going to think about this.
3: Oh, for sure.
1: Like, these things are going to happen. You're going to watch Cabo Verde, and then you're going to look at your wife and go, you want my food?
0: I think we need a bracket that doesn't have the countries, just like the Billy Facts, and we fill it out as we go.
1: Like
0: the oil wrestlers beat the carpenters.
1: I think the oil wrestlers, that one's the one that's going to stick with me the most.
3: Oh, you think so? Why is that?
0: Or the camels getting lip injections.
1: Just everything.
3: Botox camels was for me.
1: Cornbread's new on non-alcoholic spritz is here. 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

0: Now it's going to have to wait one more day.
1: But it's going to have to wait one more day because we don't have time. Sean, go ahead, Sean.
2: Hey, guys. The one game in Kentucky history that needs to be changed is the 1975 championship game. We have 9 titles. UCLA only has 10.
1: That's true.
2: Joe Hall's a 2-time national champion.
1: Yeah.
2: Jack's a 2-time national champion. And Wincy and John Wooden off on a sunset with a big L.
1: Yeah, that's a great point, though, about the instead of 11-8, it's 9-10. That's a great point. Appreciate
2: and
1: the call.
2: We send John Wooden home crying.
1: Yeah, I don't. Everybody seems to hate John Wooden. He seems fine to me. I appreciate the call. But, like, that one, see, that's a really good point because you take one from them, we get one. All right, 75 moves up on my list because of that one. Thomas, go ahead, Thomas.
3: Yeah, quick idea. Billy gave up his source of his lovely lady the other day or earlier. And I just thought it'd be a unique segment if you guys all let your wives and girlfriends host for a segment.
4: Yeah.
1: I appreciate the call.
4: Be like The View.
1: Yeah, well, first of all, that's not happening with me. But if Marissa, Abby, Yoga Girl, and unnamed Shannon Source were to have a show, that would be interesting.
5: Yeah, I think they did pretty good. I mean, Marissa would tell us the story of Kentucky basketball last year.
1: Might be better than host. Without question, she should host.
6: Yeah, there might be some news on that show. Had to play Wani Nana or something.
1: That would be
6: like
1: not
6: that.
1: Actually kind of like that, maybe as a podcast. Bring in, what's the guy from Real Housewives? Andy Cohen to moderate. Austin, go ahead, Austin.
7: Yeah, guys, I was wondering if you all had a feel for the sense of urgency, specifically early in the regular season at Kentucky basketball. Hope is really struggling in the offseason. Especially early on, we haven't had a top 5 finish in the regular season SEC in the past 2 years, and the fact that we're not doing any of the off season tournaments or preseason stuff makes me a little nervous that they're kind of banking on, well, as long as we're good at the end of the regular season, that's all that matters. And I don't think it does.
1: Okay. I think they're going to come out fighting. I appreciate the call. And I also think their schedule, while there will be a bunch of big names on it, there are no top 10 teams except maybe Louisville. Virginia, I don't know what the Virginia. There's not going to be like last year where we played like 4 of the top 7 teams. Our teams are going to be like 10 through 22, which are more winnable games.
5: Yeah. Kansas, thought with them getting Stokes, but just reading the preseason rankings, Stokes is even going to be ahead of them.
1: I don't know. So you're going to have, we have Kansas, North Carolina, Indiana, Louisville, and Virginia. All of those are going to be teams that are ranked, but I don't think any of them are going to be in the top 10. So, you've got a chance to do something. Poe, go ahead, Poe.
8: Hey, man. I was just going to wondering for you all and your audience maybe that's well-traveled and know geography pretty good, which country do you think has the best-looking women, not including the U.S., because we know we do in the southern part especially. And the women can talk about what they think about the men.
1: Well, there are no women on the show, so I don't know. I think,
8: Yeah,
1: I appreciate the call.
8: Thank you.
1: I don't know how to answer that question.
5: Of the United States.
1: Yeah, I would say, if you're objective, the U.S., I would give honorable mentions in the places I've been to Sweden, Spain, and Croatia of where I've been.
5: We'll know because they love to zoom in on each country who brings their best-looking women in the crowd.
6: Add Brazil to the list.
1: I've never been there. For men, I think most women would tell you Spain and Italy.
5: Is that your list or is that most women's list?
1: I don't have a list. I'm just telling you that's what I think women that I know who have traveled would say. Maybe Greece.
5: Who are the ugliest?
4: That's what we really want to know. Let's get down to it.
5: They don't have great teeth in England.
1: Yeah, I was going to say. All the British Isles. England, Scotland. But
5: we don't want to give them bulletin board material, though, before we play in the World Cup.
1: I'm not trying to, hurt anybody. You're just, you know, you're answering the question. We got the NBA Finals tonight. Go to DraftKings. You are able to make

0: 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Who wins game 4?
1: I'm going Knicks. Castle was hot. Landry Shamet missed 15 three-pointers in the last game. I feel like the Knicks didn't have their best game at home. I think there was pressure on them. Pressure's off having that home game out of the way. So Knicks get it tonight.
0: I'm going to go Knicks as well. I think they win, make it 3-1. I think San Antonio will win game 5, and then I think the series will come down to game 6. In New York. What do you think?
2: I think the Spurs are turning a corner here. The road team's won every game so far. I think that continues tonight.
0: Yes.
1: And they need to call it if Wimby's just out there punching people in the head again, though.
0: But see, don't you think they will? Because there's been a lot of attention on it.
1: I think so.
0: Like, he's going to have to be real careful not to get in foul trouble, because I think they're going to be watching him because he's dirty. Wimby, did you tell me Carl has not scored in the fourth quarter all series?
1: Carl's played great, but 0 points in the fourth quarters.
0: That's crazy, because it feels like he's had an awesome
1: series. He has. He's played very well.
0: But then to not score in the fourth quarter is crazy.
1: Some late points.
0: All right. Drew and Billy will be gone tomorrow. I'll be here with Josh Hopkins and Shannon. You can sign up for the KSR Golf Scramble. Fun day today. We'll see you later. It's been Kentucky Sports Radio.

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1: This is the Kentucky News Network.
2: Kentucky drivers in some communities will keep getting a break at the pump through the end of June. Sandy Collins has details.
3: And that's good news for some Kentucky drivers. Governor Andy Beshear has extended his 10-cent gas tax cut through June 30th for 33 Kentucky cities and counties that asked for more time. Kentuckians in places that did not request an extension will likely see their prices go back up by 10 cents a gallon starting June 11th. Beshear tells us that high gas prices tied to the war in Iran are still hurting families across the Commonwealth. I'm Sandy Collins.
2: Lexington leaders are hitting pause on new data center development. The Urban County Council approved a moratorium during a Tuesday work session. The move follows growing concern over planned expansion at the former Lexmark Data Center on West New Circle Road. City leaders say current rules are largely silent on data centers. Mayor Linda Gorton says she supports very tight controls. There was a settlement reached in a lawsuit over a Kentucky inmate's death. Joe Lincoln has the story.
4: A lawsuit over an inmate's death is now settled, but it's raising fresh concerns about oversight in the system. The company WellPath has reached a deal with Brittany Jones, whose brother Chad Raymond died May 9th, 2021 at the Eastern Kentucky Correctional Complex in West Liberty. The lawsuit claimed Raymond showed worsening symptoms for about 11 days before he died of a heart infection known as endocarditis. Court records show the case was settled June 4th, but the amount was not disclosed. WellPath has provided medical care in Kentucky prisons since 2014 and is paid about $60 million a year by this state. The company faces continued scrutiny with more than 600 lawsuits nationwide, including at least 19 in Kentucky. I'm Joe Lincoln.
2: And I'm Scott Hooper.
1: This is the Kentucky News Network.
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9: NBC News Radio, I'm Michael Kastner. Annual inflation rose to 4.2% in May. That's the highest rate in 3 years. NBC's Christine Romans.
10: Energy is the real budget killer here, up 23.5%. That's because of the war. Before the war began, you had gas prices at $2.98 a gallon.
9: Numbers out today from the Bureau of Labor Statistics show the rate rose from 3.8% in April, about what markets were expecting. The consumer price index for the month rose 0.5% over the previous month. President Trump is weighing in after Iran's Revolutionary Guard Corps said it launched attacks on U.S. bases in the Middle East. This in response to U.S. strikes. U.S. Central Command announced those strikes Tuesday in retaliation for the downing of an Army Apache helicopter over the Strait of Hormuz. And Pope Leo met with Puerto Rican superstar Bad Bunny and his family during a visit to Madrid. The Vatican confirmed the Pope and singer spoke briefly on Monday. Michael Kastner, NBC News Radio.
11: With your weather flash for Whitley City, I'm Sarah Silver on Hay 98. 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This afternoon, mostly sunny with a high near 87. Tonight, mostly clear with a low around 72. Tomorrow brings mostly sunny skies, climbing to a high near 89. Thursday night will be mostly clear with a low around 73. Currently, it's 83 and mainly clear. I'm Sarah Silver with your weather flash.
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14: Today is Wednesday, June 10th. Today is the 161st day of the year, with 204 days remaining in 2026. The McCrary County Water District is continuing annual flushing of water lines. Again, during the schedule, which will continue through the end of June, you should not expect any interruption to your water service or normal usage of water during this time. The schedule for June 10th and 11th includes Whitley City, Williamsburg Street, Marsh's Siding, Alum Road, and Highway 1651 north of Marsh's Siding. Again, that is for June 10th and 11th, the schedule for the annual flushing of water lines from the McCrary County Water District. The McCrary County School District is launching its 2026 summer feeding program this Thursday, June 11th, with two distribution locations locally. Each Thursday, from Thursday, June 11th through July, 7 days of meals and a gallon of milk will be distributed to each child in the county from age 1 to 18, regardless of whether they are enrolled in the school district. Parents and guardians may pick up meals at McCrary Middle School or Pinot Intermediate School on Thursdays between 12 and 2 p.m. You must provide the name and date of birth for all the children for whom you are picking up meals. Again, meal distribution for children up to age 18 will take place each Thursday, starting June 11th through the end of July, at McCrary Middle School and Pinot Intermediate School. That'll be 12 to 2 each Thursday. Get Healthy McCrary County is hosting the longest day of play at the McCrary County Park this Thursday, June 11th, between 10 a.m. and 2 p.m. The event will include water activities, healthy snacks, crafts, and more. Several organizations are partnering to make the event happen, including the McCrary County Extension Service, Public Library, Health Department, the County Park, and others. In case of rain, the event will be held inside the park gym. Again, the longest day of play this Thursday, June 11th at the McCrary County Park between 10 a.m. and 2 p.m. When choosing a pharmacy to fill your prescriptions, don't you want to trust the one that has been serving this community for generations? 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Turning to this date in history, today is June 10th, 1652. In defiance of English colonial law, John Hull, a silversmith, established the first mint in America. The first coin issued was the pine tree shilling, which was designed by Hull. Again, the first mint in America, this date, 1652. 1922, on this date, American actress and singer Frances Gumm was born in Grand Rapids, Minnesota, better known as Judy Garland. She was signed to an MGM contract by Leo Mayer at the age of 13. Of course, became Dorothy in The Wizard of Oz in 1939. She died, unfortunately, of an overdose in 1969. But again, Judy Garland would have been 104 today, born 1922. 1935, on this date, Alcoholics Anonymous was founded. In Akron, Ohio, Dr. Robert Smith completed his first day of permanent sobriety. Dr. Bob, as he was referred to, and William Wilson are considered to have founded Alcoholics Anonymous on that day, 1935, on this date. In 1943, on this date, Hungarian Laszlo Biro patented the ballpoint pen, which had been developed since the 1930s. He was living in Argentina, where he had gone to escape the Nazis. In many languages, the word for ballpoint pen is biro. Again, the ballpoint pen patented on this date, 1943. As such, today is National Ballpoint Pen Day.
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14: 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Julie Gibson, age 57, the wife of Jeffrey Gibson, passed away Saturday, June 6th. Funeral services will be this Thursday at 2 p.m. at McCrary County Funeral Home, burial in Sherrod Dobbs Cemetery, visitation starting after 12 Thursday at the funeral home. McCrary County Funeral Home is in charge of the arrangements for Julie Gibson.
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14: Let's take a look at our community action news, a look at what's going on in our community. New Hope Baptist Church on Justice Mine Road in Stearns hosting a gospel singing. It's going to be this Saturday, June 13th at 6 p.m. with His Anointed Ones. There'll also be food and drinks provided. Everyone welcome Saturday evening at 6 at the New Hope Baptist Church. McCrary County Farmers Market is open each Saturday morning, 9 to 1, next to the Soil and Water Conservation District office on Wilburn K. Ross Highway in Stearns. Now, on Saturday, July 4th, their location will change for that one day. It's going to be in downtown Stearns, the site of what will be their future home. They'll be there in downtown Stearns Saturday, July 4th, 9 to 1. Again, that location change for that one day to celebrate July 4th. Be sure to follow the McCrary County Farmers Market on Facebook. McCrary Fest and Parade is hosting their annual Mom Prom Friday, June 19th at 7 p.m. That'll be at the McCrary County Park Senior Citizen Center building. 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You don't have to be a mom, but you do have to be a lady 18 or older to attend. 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

So glad you're mine. Elvis Wednesday, folks. I'm glad you're listening. And I'm thankful to be up here as well. Play this good Elvis music for you. And it is showing 82 degrees. Supposedly up around 87. Mostly cloudy, it says. Then gradually, as the day goes on, becoming sunny. Mostly clear tonight. Low around 72. Sunny again tomorrow. High near 89. Tomorrow night, mostly clear. With a low around 73. Friday, a 90% chance of showers, thunderstorms, high near 86. On Saturday, it's going to be sunny with high near 86. And Sunday, 70% chance showers, thunderstorms, mostly sunny. Again, high near 76. So that is your forecast as we have it. And folks, don't forget, starting tomorrow evening, will be the Blazing Bluegrass Festival, starting at the Sandhill 4-H Camp Thursday evening, and then at 11 on Friday and Saturday. A lot of good picking and grinning, a lot of good bands. So if you get a chance, come on out. Don't let the rain stop you. They have a big shelter. We can all get under that. And enjoy the music. Just like this right here.

0: 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And folks, you are listening to Oh Lucky Dog, and today is Elvis Wednesday, and I shall return right after this.
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0: I'm going to send this next one to all the Judys out there. And this is entitled Judy.

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1: Well, you could tell that was not the tune I was going to play. That was some early Elvis, man. Speaking of that, I'll just play a couple more from this CD. This is Any Way You Want Me. That's How I Will Be.

0: And it was Laudy, Miss Cloudy. And folks, I shall return with more Elvis right after this.
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I Was the One. And that was some early Elvis. Now I'm going to get back to a song I thought I was going to play about three songs ago. This is The Girl of My Best Friend.

the girl of my best friend. And this was Saturday's date, June 6th, back in 1960. The album, Elvis Is Back, had earned a gold certification from the RIAA. That was his first album released after he returned home from the service. And that song, The Girl of My Best Friend, was on it as well. I'm going to play a couple more from this CD, Elvis Is Back.

0: gone.
1: Yeah, I woke up and you were gone. And it was dirty, dirty feeling. And I'm going to play one more from that Elvis's Back LP. And this is entitled The Thrill of Your Love.

And that was the thrill of your love. That was some songs from the Elvis Is Back LP. And that was certified gold. That was June 6th back in 1960. And June 6th back in 1970, Elvis, he was in the recording studio and recorded this tune.

0: on up to Say You Love Me. And folks, I shall return with more of us right after this.
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0: And that was recorded supposedly June 6th back in 1970. And that was in the documentary Elvis, That's the Way It Is. And it was on the so-called CD or LP at the time. And this was another song from that documentary.

Bridge Over Troubled Water. And that was end up being from the Elvis That's the Way It Is documentary. That and the song I played earlier, You Don't Have to Say You Love Me. And another documentary that was released in 1970. And another one was released in 1973. Elvis had opened here in the U.S., supposedly June 6, 1973. But I don't think it had a LP with that one. But Elvis, That's the Way It Is, had some of the songs on an LP. And this is Sunday's date, June 7th, back in 1970. Elvis, he's at Nashville, down at RCA Studio B, and he records a couple of country songs. It was released as a 45.

I really don't want to know. That was the A-side to that 45, and this song was on the flip side.

goes my everything. And that was recorded supposedly June 8th while he was down in Nashville, RCA Studio B. And that was a big hit for Jack Green. And I Really Don't Want to Know, that was a big hit for Eddie Arnold early on. But that was recorded, both of those.

That well, way he recorded, he'd spend two or three evenings, nights at a recording session and record several songs. But anyway, that was back in 1970. And this is Sunday's date, June 7th, back in 1998. Songwriter Wally Gold, he passes away at the Holy Name Hospital up in Teaneck, New Jersey. And he had written or co-written a couple of Elvis songs. This one, well, both of them went to number one. Ooh.

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And it was Good Luck Charm. And that was written by Wally Gold. And he passes away at the age of 70. That was June 7th, back in 1998. Both of those songs went to number one. It's Now or Never and Good Luck Charm. And this is June 7th, 1961. Wild in the Country. This was his seventh film. It had its premiere. And this is the title, Wild in the Country.

0: And that was Lonely Man. And that was also from the movie Wild in the Country. And I had a phone call. They couldn't get us on the radio. So I don't know if... I don't know what's going on. He was listening to it on the phone. But I do know our phone has been out. We can text on it, but just making a phone call, our phone has been out since Saturday morning, and it's still out. I don't know what happened. I haven't heard anything about it, but it's kind of aggravating. You get used to something, and then it stays tore up out of circuit this long. But anyway, I shall return right after this from Arby's.
1: Arby's introduces Slow Smoke Barbecue. 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
0: And this is a song from his Girls, Girls, Girls movie. Principal photography was finished for the movie Girls, Girls, Girls. That is June 7th, back in 1962.

Return to Sender. That was from the movie Girls, Girls, Girls. I'll send that down to the post office crew. And principal photography was finished for that movie. That was June 7th. That was back in 1962. And June 8th, 1964, Elvis is at MGM Sound Studios in Culver City, California. And he records some songs for the movie. Well, I'll play it for you.

happy. And this was one side of the released single. And this is Puppet on a String.

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1: 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Four shows. And just let's listen to some of the songs he recorded for from that stay in New York City.

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0: men say, only fools rush in. Oh, but I can't help falling in love with you.
1: Colonel,
0: Jack, little girl, I say, would it be a sin?

That's how it was in his later concerts. He always closed with Can't Help Falling in Love. And that was June 9th, 10th, and 11th back in 1972. He was in Madison Square Gardens. And put on I've seen some of the video of that program. Because like I mentioned, I seen Elvis four times in concert, and he was awesome every time. But I guess when you're a big fan, that's the way you think probably. But anyway, that was back in 1972, and this is today's date back in 1957, the movie Loving You premiered down in Memphis at the Strand Theater. And this is the title.

And that was Loving You. That was the release single from that movie. But this one went to, this was on the other side, the flip side, and this went to number one.

0: And it was Teddy Bear. That was also from the movie Loving You. I just happened to pull this up on the computer. I'm going to play this. This is Elvis introduces her, and then she starts reminiscing about working with Elvis.
1: Little girls that do our high voice singing, Kathy Westmoreland. Kathy.
2: There were actually three different people who had recommended me to Elvis. When he asked people in L.A. who they'd recommend, they all recommended me. And he thought, well, I think I better call this girl. I got a call one Friday afternoon asking if I could fly immediately to Vegas, saying that he needed a replacement for Millie Kirkham at the time. It was August of 1970. So I got the call to go for just a couple of weeks with Elvis. And really was not a fan, so to speak, and didn't appreciate what he did that much. There were some records that I had liked, but I wasn't a fan. After the very first show that I saw, and having met him as a person, really impressed me. I was just in awe of his talent that, you know, somehow or another had never reached me via record as it did everyone else. But in person, it was just magical. And to this day, I've never seen a performer with that. I knew at the time that it was special. There was always that awareness that there was something very special happening. Looking back now, it's magnified a billion times to me. But there was that, I think everybody who was associated with him had this feeling that we were all somehow meant to be together. It was a very odd experience.

0: Thank you.
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3: 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I'm going to close out the rest of the program with the gospel side of Elvis Presley.

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0: It's supposed to be up around 87 for the high, and it's showing 84 on our computer. Low around 72 tonight, and sunny around 89 tomorrow. And folks, don't forget, tomorrow starts the Blazing Bluegrass Festival. And as always, until next time, may God bless you and

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1: 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I'm Chris Caraccio.
2: President Trump says the U.S. will ramp up attacks against Iran. Speaking from the Oval Office this morning, he said more attacks are coming today following yesterday's strikes. This comes after Trump blamed Iran for shooting down a U.S. Apache helicopter over the Strait of Hormuz. The U.S. launched strikes on Iranian targets in retaliation. Iran responded with attacks on U.S. targets in the Middle East. Annual inflation rose to 4.2% last month. That's the highest rate in 3 years, thanks to soaring energy costs since the war with Iran. Numbers out today from the Bureau of Labor Statistics show the rate rose from 3.8% in April, which was just about what markets were expecting. The consumer price index for the month rose 0.5% over the previous month, slightly less than in April. And President Trump has signed a bill to fund immigration enforcement. He said it will give ICE and Border Patrol the resources they need to keep America safe. The measure was approved in a House vote yesterday. The measure funds ICE and Border Patrol through the end of Trump's term. I'm Chris Caraccio, NBC News Radio.
3: With your weather flash for Whitley City, I'm Sarah Silver on Hay 98. 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This afternoon, mostly sunny with a high near 87. Tonight, mostly clear with a low around 72. Thursday brings mostly sunny skies and a high near 89. Thursday night will be mostly clear with a low around 73. Currently, it's 86 and mainly clear. I'm Sarah Silver with your weather flash.
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0: Sean Camp right there, his great cover of that Guy Clark tune, New Cut Road, on Hay 98. We had Billy Joe Shaver doing Georgia on a Fast Train, Mr. Bojangles, done by the Nitty Gritty Dirt Band, and the Seldom Seen starting us off with Last of the Steam-Powered Trains. All right, coming up, more music for you. I will take a break, then we got Clay Street Unit, Joe Ely, and Ringo Starr in the next set on Hay 98.
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Brand new in there from former Beatle Ringo Starr. That is Baby Don't Go. The Highway Is My Home. Before that, from Joe Ely. And Clay Street Unit did Drive. Midway through the 2 o'clock hour, keep on rolling. Here are the Bellamy Brothers, Kids of the Baby Boom.

on my own since I was 14 years old. 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I'm

0: Dale Watson here on Hey 98, a title track of his current album called Unwanted. David Allan Coe did A Harley Someday. We had Guy Clark in there, Jack of All Trades. Dale McCurry and Sierra Farrell together on a John Anderson tribute, Would You Catch a Falling Star, song they did, and Kids of the Baby Boom from the Bellamy Brothers. We'll take a break. On the other side, classic from Roy Acuff and his Smoky Mountain Boys. Plus, we're going to have Hot Rise and Norman and Nancy Blake. NBC News and your weather flash coming up top of the hour.
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1: NBC News Radio. I'm Chris Caraccia. President Trump says the U.S. will ramp up attacks against Iran. Speaking from the Oval Office this morning, he said more attacks are coming today following yesterday's strikes. This comes after Trump blamed Iran for shooting down a U.S. Apache helicopter over the Strait of Hormuz. The U.S. launched strikes on Iranian targets in retaliation. Iran responded with attacks on U.S. targets in the Middle East. A bill to fund immigration enforcement has been signed by President Trump. Speaking today from the Oval Office, he said it will give ICE and Border Patrol the resources they need to keep America safe. The measure was approved in a House vote yesterday. The measure funds ICE and Border Patrol through the end of Trump's term. It includes $38 billion for ICE and $26 billion for Border Patrol. The bill's passage comes after a government shutdown and weeks of delays before it finally cleared the Senate last week. And tonight's Game 4 of the NBA Finals at Madison Square Garden. The Knicks lead the Spurs 2-1. I'm Chris Caraccio, NBC News Radio.
2: With your weather flash for Whitley City, I'm Sarah Silver on Hay 98. 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This afternoon, mostly sunny with a high near 87. Tonight, mostly clear with a low around 72. Looking ahead to Thursday, mostly sunny with a high near 89. Thursday night will be mostly clear with a low around 73. Currently, it's 86 and mainly clear. I'm Sarah Silver with your weather flash.
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0: That's from Amanda Shires on her latest album called Nobody's Girl. It's called Peace of Mind. Bill Chambers with Audrey All did The Whiskey Isn't Working. Palette on the Floor from the Dead South. And we started with Mike Madison and Trash Magic, one of their latest called Homesick Lullaby. 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
5: 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Got

was back in 63 when eating my cooking got the better of me, so I asked this little girl I was going with to be my wife. Well, she said she would, so I said I do. But I'd have said I wouldn't if I'd have just knew how saying I do was gonna screw up all of my life. Well, the first few years weren't all that bad. I'll never forget the good times we had, cause I'm reminded every month when I send her the child support. Well, it wasn't too long till the lust all died, and I'll admit I wasn't too surprised the day I come home and found my suitcase sitting out on the porch. Well, I tried to get in, she changed the lock. Then I found this note taped on the mailbox that said, "Goodbye, Turkey, my attorney will be in touch." So I decided right then and there I was gonna do what's right, give her a fair share. But brother,

her nothing yet. Why, they give her the color television set. Then they give her the house, the kids, and both of the cars. See? Well, then they start talking about child support, alimony, and the cost of the court. Didn't take me long to figure out how far in the toilet I was.

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Hey, kid, I got the share. 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I let my wife tote it. I'm gonna be carrying food stamps. You get it, Judge? I'm gonna be Jeff. That's not funny, huh? I contempt the court.

0: Essence and Gold Country, brand new from them. That's called Good Mom, right here on Hay 98. She got the gold mine, I got the shaft. Jerry Reed, Waylon Jennings was in there. I'd Like to Love You, Baby. And, 9,999,999 tears. Dickie Lee, but who's counting, right? 3:30 on Hay 98, time for a sports update brought to you by United Cumberland Bank.
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3: Welcome to the Midweek Kentucky. I'm Scott Fitzgerald. We got some sports to talk about. Let's jump right into it with college basketball, shall we? Milan Manchilovic hasn't played a minute at Kentucky yet, but he's already making headlines in Lexington. He's locked in a local NIL deal that puts him behind the wheel of a brand new Ford Expedition and signaling just how big his arrival is for the program. The Iowa State big fella brings an elite shooting touch, nearly 50% from deep, and instantly becomes the centerpiece of a rebuilt Wildcats offense. ESPN slots Kentucky's 2026 recruiting class now at number 17. Louisville basketball's anticipated return to Freedom Hall will have to wait. The Cardinals' scheduled 2026-2027 neutral site showdown with Cincinnati has been removed from the schedule, and both programs are reportedly working to move the game to the following season. Let's turn to baseball now. It was a late one last night out in San Diego.
4: Popped up. Myers has it. Zach Maxwell with his first major league save. Maxwell gets the three outs needed in the home half, and the Reds have evened the series at a game apiece. They have snapped their skid at five games.
3: Could a sixth-round pick of the Reds out of Georgia Tech be the break they needed? Zach Maxwell, who tossed 18 innings at AAA Louisville this year while striking out 27, finished the job in extra innings last night for his first MLB save. Sal Stewart, of course, the key with a two-run homer as the Reds survive San Diego 5-3. For now, though, skipper Terry Francona, he's simply just going to take it one game at a time.
5: There was a lot of frustration. You know, we left some runs out there early, but we didn't pay for it. They kept playing. There was good energy, and I was really excited about that because, man, when you're kind of getting beat up a little bit, you know, and then things don't go well, they just kept plugging, and that was good to see.
3: Finally, in horse racing, trainer Brad Cox continues his strong run and to Churchill Downs near the top of the standings, winning four of his last six starts. He'll send out Rothko and John Hancock up against Michael McCarthy's Bullard later today. I'm Scott Fitzgerald.
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7: Hey, everybody, it's Nick Coffey here from Sports Talk 790. 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
9: With your weather flash for Whitley City, I'm Sarah Silver on Hay 98. 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This afternoon, partly sunny with a high near 88. Tonight, mostly clear with a low around 72. Looking ahead to Thursday, sunny with a high near 90. Thursday night will be mostly clear with a low around 72. Currently, it's 87 and clear. I'm Sarah Silver with your weather flash.

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1: 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We got lots more for you. 3:34 is our time here. 4 o'clock Old West Radio, and of course the recorded replay of Swap and Shop at 4:30. Here's one from Melissa Carper and Theo Lawrence called Joyous Time.

0: William Clark Green on Hay 98 doing his new one called Cowtown. We had Johnny Cash, Understand Your Man. Jason Isbell in the 400 unit did It Gets Easier. And Joyous Time starting us off, Melissa Carper and Theo Lawrence. Quick break, we got Gary Stewart on the way, the Montvolleys and Mel Tillis, Old West Radio at 4, and of course the recorded replay of Swappin' Shop, 4:30. Stay tuned.
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1: This is Dakota Livesay chronicling another true story taken from the 1800s, a time known to all as the Old West. One of the great chiefs of the Old West was Apache Chief Cochise. Chances are you know a bit about Cochise. Today we may be sharing some information you already know, but we're sure there will be information you don't know. Doubt anyone who knows anything about the Old West is familiar with the name of Cochise. Little is known of his early life, but he became prominent as a chief of the Chiricahua Apache as a result of his successful battles with the Mexicans. Although he occasionally attacked Anglos, his battle with the Anglo really began in October 1860 when Cochise was accused of stealing the adopted son of an American rancher. A Lieutenant George Bascom invited Cochise and some of his top men to a party. And unaware of the reason behind the invitation, Cochise responded. Lieutenant Bascom took Cochise hostage, stating he would not be released until the boy was returned. But Cochise managed to escape. Incensed by the accusations and his capture, Cochise spent the next decade taking the lives of hundreds of Anglos and causing hundreds of thousands of dollars in property damage. Anxious to have peace with the Chiricahua Apache in 1872, the government agreed to give them a huge reservation in southeast Arizona if they stopped the war. Cochise and his people agreed. But Cochise didn't have long to enjoy the peace, because a couple of years later, on June 8, 1874, he died of stomach cancer. It's interesting to note that about a decade after Cochise's death, the boy whose kidnapping had started the war resurfaced as a scout for the army and confirmed that the army was wrong. It was a group of Western Apache, not Cochise, who had kidnapped him. You've just heard another story from Old West Radio. I'm Dakota Livesay.
2: With your weather flash for Whitley City, I'm Sarah Silver on Hay 98. 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This afternoon, partly sunny with a high near 88. Tonight, mostly clear with a low around 72. Looking ahead to Thursday, sunny with a high near 90. Thursday night will be mostly clear with a low around 72. Currently, it's 88 and clear. I'm Sarah Silver with your weather flash.
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0: from their album simply called Texas. That's Asleep at the Wheel doing T for Texas, Blue Yodel number one. Keeping in the middle of the road before that from Exile, we had Riders in the Sky, Burning Moonlight, and Rye Whiskey starting us off from Peter Rowan. Quick break here. We got Ryan Bingham with a new one called Let the Big Dog Eat. We're also going to have Diamond Rio, the Dillards, Lonesome Ace String Band all lined up and ready. 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
1: And a good Wednesday morning to you. 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And, of course, the recorded replay at 4:30 in the afternoon. 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No firearms or ammunition. When you call in, limit your calls to about 5 items. 1 phone call per program. Turn your radios, other noisemakers down in the background. Please do not put us on speakerphone, Bluetooth, that sort of thing. Talk directly into the phone. And if you are just calling back to get a number that was on the program, please wait till after the show to call back for that. Or you can listen to the recorded replay at 4:30 in the afternoon. 376-2218. That's our number here on this Wednesday morning. Thanks to our fine sponsors. Make sure you do business with them when you can. 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Stevens Hardwood. 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Lines are open on a Wednesday. 376-2218. And, you know, it seems to go this way all the time. I had somebody trying to call in as I was doing the opening, and then about the time I get done with that, they drop off. So there's nobody there. All right, lines are open. 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
1: Moving on here, Wednesday morning, 376-2218 is our number. 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
1: Hey, how's it going?
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8: Hey, I had a bunch of burn barrels in this week. 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
1: Okay.
8: Or if you buy two or more, just this week only, I let them go $230.
1: All right.
8: And the phone number is 606-310-2242, and if no answer, just make sure they leave a name and a phone number where the phone has been messed up if I don't get their call or something.
1: Okay, I'll get this on for you.
8: And web them, please.
1: Okay, I sure will.
8: Thank you very much. much.
1: Okay, thank you. 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But got those metal burn barrels. They're $20 each, or this week only, 2 for $30. So $20 each or 2 for $30 on the metal burn barrels. Call 606-310-2242. That's 310-2242. And again, if he doesn't answer, leave a voicemail. Got some tires for sale. Got four tires that are 245/75/16s. 245/75/16s, four of those for 40. So they're not the best in the world, but a little bit of use still in them. And a couple of tires that still have some pretty good tread on them. Those are 205/75/15s. 205/75/15. Got two of those tires. $30 for both of those. In addition to the tires, he's got a Singer sewing machine in the cabinet for sale. And his number is 423-569-4098. 569-4098 on the tires and the sewing machine. All right, another quick break. 376-2218 is our number.
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1: Park City. 376-2218. If you got something for us here on this Wednesday morning edition of Swap and Shop, go ahead and give us a call here. A couple of things we want to mention. First of all, they called in the other day with a lost billfold. Haven't heard back, so I don't know if they ever found that. But if not, still looking for it. It's a lost billfold, lost over on Day Ridge Road. If you have any information or maybe you found it, can return it. Call 606-310-2629. 310-2629. If you don't get them there, you can call 516-1296 or 354-4350. Lost billfold, Day Ridge Road. Well, there he is calling in, so maybe he's got an update for us. Good morning, Swap and Shop.
10: Good morning.
1: Hey.
10: How you doing, sir? I've still got that CB radio for sale. Still got my four chairs for sale. And my son still hasn't found his billfold.
1: Okay. Yeah, I was just mentioning that. I didn't know if he had found it or not. So we'll run it, keep running it here and see if we can find something on that. So.
10: Yeah, I appreciate if he keeps on the web another day or two.
1: Okay.
10: And you still got his number in mind?
1: Yeah, his is 310-2629, right?
10: That's right.
1: And then yours is 354-4350 or 516-1296.
10: That is very correct.
1: Yep. All right.
10: Have a great day.
1: You too. Thanks a lot. So, yeah, there's the update on that. Still looking for that billfold. You know, he called in the other day, said they had actually been, I think, picking up some trash there on Day Ridge Road and lost that billfold. So if anybody has information on that or you find it, give him a call there at 310-2629. Now, he's still got those chairs. Chairs would be good for a kitchen table. And he's also got a base CB radio for sale. And, again, his number, 354-4350. Or 516-1296. A couple of mobile homes for rent. They had a two-bedroom and a three-bedroom. These are both on Kids Cemetery Road over in Pine Knot. So a couple of mobile homes for rent. Call 606-516-0206. 516-0206. A couple of mobile homes for rent. 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
11: I'm looking to buy some lion head or Holland Lop baby rabbits, 6 to 8 weeks old.
1: Okay.
11: The number to call is 515-1310.
1: All right, we'll put that on for you.
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1: Thanks a lot. 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
13: Yeah, Adam, my wife's got some bannies, roosters for sale, and some game stock for sale, barnyards. And she's got some young game hens for sale. And her number's 376-3987 with that.
1: Okay, I sure will. Thanks a lot. Well, here you go. I got a variety of things. Banty roosters, some of the game stock and barnyard chickens. Got some young game hens. You can call, find out more. 376-3987. That's 376-3987. Don't forget the McCrary County School District starting their summer feeding program tomorrow. It begins on Thursday, June 11th, and then each Thursday through the month of July, they'll be distributing meals to kids from age 1 to 18 here in the county at McCrary Middle School and Pine Knot Intermediate School. And, yes, parents and guardians can go by, pick those up for the kids. Just got to give the name and the birth date of the kid. You can pick up 7 days' worth of meals and a gallon of milk per child. And that will be on Thursdays between 12 and 2, meal distribution at the middle school and Pine Knot Intermediate School. And it begins tomorrow, every Thursday, starting on June 11th. Thanks for tuning in, calling in with us on Swap and Shop here on this Wednesday morning. 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Enjoy your Wednesday. Have a wonderful Wednesday. 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
4: For the third time, Lexington is stepping in to wipe out medical debt for its residents. City leaders say more than 2,100 people have had about $4,800,000 in hospital bills erased through a partnership with the nonprofit Undue Medical Debt. Since October of 2024, that effort has now cleared more than $23 million in debt for nearly 12,000 people across the city. Governor Andy Beshear is extending an emergency tax gas cut for dozens of Kentucky communities, but some drivers will still see prices jump. Travis Layard has the details.
5: The governor's executive order drops the state gas tax by 10 cents a gallon through late June for 33 cities and counties. The cut is designed to shield families from soaring prices driven by the war in Iran. However, drivers in counties where local leaders failed to opt in and request the extension will see prices jump at the pump 10 cents by Thursday. I'm Travis Laird.
4: Gas prices are dropping across Kentucky. AAA says the statewide average is around $3.72 a gallon. That's down more than 20 cents from last week. The national average is about $4.15. And the head of Fayette County Schools says he has not tendered his resignation, but the school system says otherwise. Lee Mowen reports.
6: We've learned about a possible resignation notice turned in by Fayette County Public Schools Superintendent Dr. Demetrius Lee. From Tuesday evening. Officials have called for a special meeting this evening at 7:30 to discuss potential interim leadership. Liggins, however, telling WKYT, WLEX, and the Lexington Herald Leader he did not resign and remained superintendent, adding that he only wanted to ask to engage in discussions regarding a potential separation agreement. Liggins has led FCPS for about 5 years. I'm Lee Mowen.
4: And I'm Scott Hooper.
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11: President Trump has vowed to attack Iran very hard. He spoke from the Oval Office this morning and said more attacks are coming today following yesterday's strikes. This comes after Trump blamed Iran for shooting down a U.S. Apache helicopter over the Strait of Hormuz. Americans are paying more for goods. Annual inflation rose to 4.2% in May, the highest rate in 3 years, thanks to soaring energy costs due to the war with Iran. Numbers out today from the Bureau of Labor Statistics show the rate rose from 3.8% in April, which aligns with what markets were expecting. The consumer price index for the month rose 0.5% over the previous month, slightly less than in April. Republican Steve Hilton has secured the second spot in California's governor's race and will go up against Democrat Javier Becerra in the November election. That's according to NBC News. With about 90% of the vote count reported, Hilton received 25% of the vote while Becerra got 28%. I'm Chris Caraggio, NBC News Radio.
12: With your weather flash for Whitley City, I'm Sarah Silver on Hay 98. 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This afternoon, partly sunny with a high near 88. Tonight, mostly clear with a low around 72. Looking ahead to Thursday, sunny with a high near 90. Thursday night will be mostly clear with a low around 72. Currently, it's 88 and mainly clear. I'm Sarah Silver with your weather flash.
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15: Today is Wednesday, June 10th. Today is the 161st day of the year, with 204 days remaining in 2026. The McCrary County Water District is continuing annual flushing of water lines. Again, during the schedule, which will continue through the end of June, you should not expect any interruption to your water service or normal usage of water during this time. The schedule for June 10th and 11th includes Whitley City, Williamsburg Street, Marsh's Siding, Alum Road, and Highway 1651 north of Marsh's Siding. Again, that is for June 10th and 11th, the schedule for the annual flushing of water lines from the McCrary County Water District. The McCrary County School District is launching its 2026 summer feeding program this Thursday, June 11th, with two distribution locations locally. Each Thursday, from Thursday, June 11th through July, 7 days of meals and a gallon of milk will be distributed to each child in the county from age 1 to 18, regardless of whether they are enrolled in the school district. Parents and guardians may pick up meals at McCrary Middle School or Pinot Intermediate School on Thursdays between 12 and 2 p.m. You must provide the name and date of birth for all the children for whom you are picking up meals. Again, meal distribution for children up to age 18 will take place each Thursday, starting June 11th through the end of July, at McCrary Middle School and Pinot Intermediate School. That'll be 12 to 2 each Thursday. Get Healthy McCrary County is hosting the longest day of play at the McCrary County Park this Thursday, June 11th, between 10 a.m. and 2 p.m. The event will include water activities, healthy snacks, crafts, and more. Several organizations are partnering to make the event happen, including the McCrary County Extension Service, Public Library, Health Department, the County Park, and others. In case of rain, the event will be held inside the park gym. Again, the longest day of play this Thursday, June 11th at the McCrary County Park between 10 a.m. and 2 p.m.
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15: Turning to this date in history, today is June 10th, 1652. In defiance of English colonial law, John Hull, a silversmith, established the first mint in America. The first coin issued was the pine tree shilling, which was designed by Hull. Again, the first mint in America, this date, 1652. 1922, on this date, American actress and singer Frances Gumm was born in Grand Rapids, Minnesota, better known as Judy Garland. She was signed to an MGM contract by Leo Mayer at the age of 13. Of course, became Dorothy in The Wizard of Oz in 1939. She died, unfortunately, of an overdose in 1969. But again, Judy Garland would have been 104 today, born 1922. 1935, on this date, Alcoholics Anonymous was founded. In Akron, Ohio, Dr. Robert Smith completed his first day of permanent sobriety. Dr. Bob, as he was referred to, and William Wilson are considered to have founded Alcoholics Anonymous on that day, 1935 on this date. In 1943 on this date, Hungarian Laszlo Biro patented the ballpoint pen, which had been developed since the 1930s. He was living in Argentina, where he had gone to escape the Nazis. In many languages, the word for ballpoint pen is biro. Again, the ballpoint pen patented on this date, 1943. As such, today is National Ballpoint Pen Day.
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15: We have the following obituary. Julie Gibson, age 57, the wife of Jeffrey Gibson, passed away Saturday, June 6th. Funeral services will be this Thursday at 2 p.m. at McCrary County Funeral Home. Burial in Sherrod Dobb Cemetery. 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McCrary County Funeral Home is in charge of the arrangements for Julie Gibson. 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Let's take a look at our community action news, a look at what's going on in our community. New Hope Baptist Church on Justice Mine Road in Stearns hosting a gospel singing. It's going to be this Saturday, June 13th at 6 p.m. with His Anointed Ones. There'll also be food and drinks provided. Everyone welcome Saturday evening at 6 at the New Hope Baptist Church. McCrary County Farmers Market is open each Saturday morning, 9 to 1, next to the Soil and Water Conservation District office on Wilburn K. Ross Highway in Stearns. Now, on Saturday, July 4th, their location will change for that one day. It's going to be in downtown Stearns, the site of what will be their future home. They'll be there in downtown Stearns Saturday, July 4th, 9 to 1. Again, that location change for that one day to celebrate July 4th. Be sure to follow the McCrary County Farmers Market on Facebook. McCrary Fest and Parade is hosting their annual Mom Prom Friday, June 19th at 7 p.m. That'll be at the McCrary County Park Senior Citizen Center building. 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You don't have to be a mom, but you do have to be a lady 18 or older to attend. 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

0: From their brand new album, Union Made, it's the Old Crow Medicine Show there, help from Molly Tuttle on Last American Waltz. That album is great all the way through. Joshua Ray Walker, before that, his cover of Halo. We had Paradise Tonight from Charlie McLean with Mickey Gilly, and Gone Country from Alan Jackson. Take a break here. We got your weather flash coming up, and then music from Rachel Brooke, Britt Taylor, Sam Bush, all coming up right here on Hay 98.
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3: With your weather flash for Whitley City, I'm Sarah Silver on Hay 98. 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Tonight, mostly clear with a low around 72. Tomorrow brings sunny skies and a high near 90. A slight chance of rain developing later in the day. Thursday night will be mostly clear with a low around 72. Currently, it's 88 and clear. I'm Sarah Silver with your weather flash.

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0: The Waymores here on Hey 98 doing No Good, one of their latest tunes. Drop the Hammer Down before that from Jim Lauderdale and the Poe Ramblin' Boys. We had Howlin' at the Moon from Sam Bush. Britt Taylor did All for Sale. And I Chose Poorly, new from Rachel Brooke. Well, that's it for me, Adam Phillips. I'll be back with you 6 a.m. tomorrow morning, free range morning. Stick around for an encore broadcast of Rick Jackson's Country Classics, 6 to 8 this evening. 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
1: With your weather flash for Whitley City, I'm Sarah Silver on Hay 98. 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Tonight, mostly clear with a low around 72. Tomorrow brings sunny skies with a high near 90 and a slight chance of rain developing later in the day. Looking ahead to Thursday night, it will remain mostly clear with a low of 72. Currently, it's 87 and clear. I'm Sarah Silver with your weather flash.
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5: Hi, and welcome in Rick Jackson's Country Classics. How things are changing in Nashville. The women are taking over. This year, the awards and biggest hits have come from Megan Maroney, Lena Wilson, and especially Ella Langley, among others. And don't you know, they're saying it's about time. Still, they got a long way to go to catch Dolly, Loretta, Reba, and Tammy, and you'll see just how much today as we celebrate the Queens of Country.

Nancy Klein and Trisha Yearwood and Dolly Parton in there too as we kick off our feature of the Queens of Country. And before we're through, we'll count down the top 10 female hit makers in the history of country music, including the number one female hit maker ever, the true queen of country music. And meanwhile, we've got an amazing lineup of incredible talent, including the Canadian songbird. Here comes Anne Murray on our feature of the Queens of Country. There's a

0: That's Lacey J. Dalton. She was still a waitress when she first heard one of her songs on the radio, trying to support her family all by herself because her husband had drowned in a tragic swimming accident. And even though she didn't write that song, she surely knows the story of hard knocks that come with the dreams of stardom for those who arrive at that famous street in Music City, otherwise known as Music Row on 16th Avenue. And I've got two-time female vocalist of the year, Mary Chapin Carpenter, next on our feature of the Queens of Country.
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0: Mary Chapin Carpenter always thought of herself as a songwriter first and wrote many of her biggest hits, including her most evergreen song, this one called Down at the Twist and Shout. And here she comes on our feature of the Queens of Country.

0: so excited the first time I heard that voice. And then I couldn't believe it when I discovered she was only 13 years old. 13! And she sounded like a reincarnation of Patsy Cline. But, you know, she never recorded another song like that one. That kind of country torch ballad. From that moment on, she moved in a more pop direction and never quite reached the star status I think she could have if she had remained true to her country roots. But boy, what a voice. You can't argue with that. LeAnn Rimes, and we got Juice Newton and Lynn Anderson just before that. Barbara Mandrell coming up on our feature of the Queens of Country.
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Mighty Then Mighty find a couple of notable items about this song. First, it sounds live, but it's not. It's a studio recording with a live audience dubbed in. Second, Barbara Mandrell had already recorded the main track before they added George Jones to the recording. And that was a last-second decision. Originally, the producer, Tom Collins, wanted Ernest Tubb for the duet segment. But just before they contacted him, Barbara said, "Wait a minute, why don't we ask George? It's his name in the song." And everyone in the studio kind of went, "Duh," and agreed. And so did George when they called him. So it turned out to be the biggest song of her career with a little help from the Possum on our feature of the Queens of Country.

0: of her music is something to celebrate. It's 100%. I don't think country music has ever seen an artist who is more authentic than Loretta Lynn. That's why her fans have always been so loyal and enthusiastic, because there isn't a fake bone in her body. I love her, and that's not an overstatement. I truly do. She represents everything that is true and right about country music. And when she says you're looking at country, believe it. Up next, we got Linda Ronstadt on the way on our feature of the Queens of Country.
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Orbison wrote and recorded this song during his heyday back in 1963. But it wasn't a hit. In the years before Linda Ronstadt made it the best-selling song of her career, many others had given it a shot too, but it was Linda who knocked it out of the park. And I use that baseball term to describe this hit because the song was so big, baseball announcers started calling a fastball strike by a pitcher a Linda Ronstadt because it blew by you. The title of this 1977 hit by Linda Ronstadt is called Blue Bayou, and more of our feature

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1: With your weather flash for Whitley City, I'm Will Walker on Hey 98. 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Tonight, mostly clear with a low around 72. On Thursday, sunny skies with a high near 90. It will be warm during the day, feeling quite hot. Later Thursday night, mostly clear conditions will continue with a low around

0: 72. Currently, it's 87 and clear. I'm Will Walker with your weather flash.
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3: The Queens of Country, that's our feature. And later this hour, I'll count down the top 10 female hitmakers in country music history. Right now, we're headed for the most famous PTA meeting in history. And here comes Jeannie C. Riley to tell you all about it on our feature.

0: John Travolta and Grease. And before Xanadu and Physical, Olivia Newton-John traveled from Australia to America, got a recording contract, and had five straight million-selling songs, a slew of big country hits, and won the CMA Female Vocalist of the Year in 1974. The year before that song came out, her debut effort called Let Me Be There from Olivia Newton-John. All right, now, don't move. Up next, I got a countdown of the most successful female vocalists in history, starting at number 10 and all the way up to the true queen of country.
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0: Alrighty then, mighty fine, here comes our countdown to the top 10 female vocalists in country music history, according to the Billboard charts. And a couple of notes before we start. Patsy Cline would almost certainly have been on this list, but because she lost her life in that 1963 plane crash at the age of 30, she didn't live long enough to produce the number of hits she needed to compete. And second, similarly, relative newcomers, Miranda Lambert, Lainey Wilson, for instance, and others, have not been around long enough to accumulate the number of hits needed to break into the top 10. And with that in mind, let's light the fuse on our countdown of the top 10 female vocalists in history. And at number 10, here is Barbara Mandrell.

Number 8, Martina McBride with a song I think I've heard at some point on every TV talent show for the past 20 years. But no one has ever matched the powerhouse voice of Martina McBride, who won the CMA Female Vocalist of the Year Award 4 times. And just before that, the gal who won it 5 times, Carrie Underwood, who won season 4 of American Idol when she was just 21 and went on to prove Simon Cowell's prediction that she would outsell every other contestant in the show's history. And she did. So far, that adds up to $95 million for Carrie Underwood, who checks in at number 9. Now, believe it or not, 2 of the top 10 in this countdown are sisters. One of them checks in right now at number 7, and you'd be hard-pressed to find a more iconic song than this one. A monster hit that still sounds fresh today from the youngest of those sisters, and here comes Crystal Gayle on our countdown of the Queens of Country.

0: 6, Kitty Wells. And I'm guessing that surprises some folks. And here's my theory on why. Kitty Wells had her first hit, and it was the song you just heard, in 1952. And her last top 10 in 1965. So many of the folks who listened to our show, they weren't even born yet. So she's less familiar than some others on this list, but that doesn't mean a thing. She wasn't any less successful or revered. In fact, the opposite may be true. Kitty Wells was the first true female country star, and she also had the first number one song by a woman in country music history. Also, that song. And finally, she was the first woman to be inducted into the Country Music Hall of Fame. So she absolutely earned her spot at number 6 in our countdown of the greatest female hitmakers in country music history. And I've got the top 5 coming up next on our feature of the Queens of Country.
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We're up to the number 5 in our countdown of the greatest female hitmakers in country music ever. And in that spot, a gal who had her first hit record when she was just 13. And she had her last chart record when she was 61. And that record won the Grammy for Best Country Song called Bring Me Flowers Now. And of course, that is Tanya Tucker. And folks talk about George Jones and his comeback in 1980. By my estimation, I think Tanya had 4 of them. And she may have another one. I don't count her out. But in the meantime, here she comes. It's Tanya Tucker at number 5 in our countdown of the Queen.

0: Urban legend says Dolly wrote Jolene the same day she wrote I Will Always Love You. But Dolly says, well, I may have come up with the ideas for those songs the same day, but I didn't write them the same day. But I am pretty sure I finished them the same week. And that week came in 1974, and both songs hit number one, and both are now legends. And of course, so is she, the woman at number two all time, Dolly Parton. And at number three, there's Crystal Gayle's big sister, Loretta Lynn, with her signature song. And like Tanya, Loretta had a resurgence of interest in her music when Jack White produced her album called Van Leer Rose. And like Tanya, she won a Grammy for the Best Country Album in 2002. And Tammy Wynette at number four, who moved to Nashville as a beautician and rose to spectacular stardom in the 1960s and 70s. And of course, had one of the most celebrated marriages in Music City history when she got hitched to George Jones. And many still agree the best pure country male and female singers ever was in that marriage. Always up for debate, but you can't have it without those two in the discussion. And I've got the number one female hit maker ever coming up next on our feature of the Queens of Country.
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was a barrel racer and a rodeo queen as a kid, and was discovered by country star Red Steagall at a rodeo when he heard her sing the national anthem. Of course, we're talking about Reba McEntire. Red took her to Nashville, funded a recording session, and that led to a contract on Mercury Records. And that was 1975, but not much happened for 4 years. She released 10 records, and every one of them flopped. But Mercury stuck with her. And finally, she had a top 10 hit in 1980, and then she was off to the races. From then to now, Reba has had 24 number one hits, 60 top 10 records, and starred in several box office hits in Hollywood, several of her own TV shows, a smash Broadway musical, and she's the number one female hitmaker in country music history. And here is that song, all the way back to 1980, that helped her break through as we celebrate the true queen of country.

the number one female hitmaker in country music history, Reba McEntire, on our feature of the Queens of Country. And that means it's time to start thinking about next week. As a kid, when our teacher asked the proverbial question, "What do you want to be when you grow up?" I proudly announced to her, "A cowboy." Then all these other kids claimed they wanted to be doctors and singers and other things, and I thought, why are they lying? Well, everybody knows it's a cowboy. Well, if you ever felt the same, this weekend is your chance to celebrate with our feature of Cowboy Country. So saddle up and ride with us next weekend right here on Rick Jackson's Country Classics, brought to you by Key United Stations Radio Networks and our boss there, Stephen Jones. Our syndication director is Gina Witt, and thanks to Vanessa Kadjikon for her help behind the scenes. Thanks to all the radio stations on the network. Hey, we'll see you again next week for Cowboy Country. We'll be looking for you right here on Rick Jackson's Country Classics. I am Rick Jackson. Happy trails.

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1: With your weather flash for Whitley City, I'm Will Walker on Hay 98. 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Tonight, mostly clear with a low around 72. On Thursday, sunny skies with a high near 90. And temperatures will be warm throughout the day. Later Thursday night, it will remain mostly clear with a low around 72. Looking ahead to Friday, there's a slight chance of rain showers in the afternoon. Currently, it's 84 and clear. I'm Will Walker with your weather flash.